0: OS and Rock the Cat Box. Actually, there was this book that went around for the longest time. It was misunderstood song lyrics, and this one that stuck in my head for the Clash, Rock the Cat Box. Excuse me while I kiss this guy, I think was another one. Hey, we want to send you to a fun place, and that's where you go, Universal Studios Hollywood. They got the Hollywood Drift going on. We got your tickets, and you can win them tomorrow morning at 7:40 with Heidi and Frank.
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No, seriously, if you go into a record store, if you go into one of those, there's a section, Tom Petty and Tom Petty solo. Serious.

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1: And I'm okay with that. We've been around for a long time. We're some of the last of our generation to still be playing a lot. What makes us happy is that we make other people happy. 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I have 4 kids and a grandchild. I don't ever want to have a one-dimensional life. I think this year will probably be it.
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3: Bon Jovi has sold over, get this, 120 million albums worldwide and has performed over 2,500 concerts in 50 countries for some 34 million fans. Wow. I'm Nick Carter, and with stats like that, what else is there to say about Bon Jovi? Well, a lot, actually, because what the impressive numbers, critical acclaim, awards, and thousands of live shows don't really tell you is the story about the music and the journey that five guys from Jersey took to get to this point today.
4: It's the place where you're from, but it's an attitude that you carry around with you. It's a way to walk and talk and breathe and be. And if, you know, that's really what the attitude is. No matter what you do, you better not do it half-heartedly. You better give it all you got.
3: So here we go. Back to the beginning. Back to Sayreville, New Jersey, with John Bon Jovi, Off the Record.
5: Come on.

0: John Bon Jovi. Yeah, that's really his name, kids. Nice Italian boy from Jersey. Well, he didn't really start playing the piano or guitar until his teenage years, although his mom, well, she tried to get him involved in music in grade school.
1: My mother actually bought me a guitar when I was about 7. I said, you know, you should learn how to play the guitar. And when you're 7, man, all you care about is like Little League and cartoons and second grade. Mm-hmm. I took the guitar, I remember one day, and you know, it's like, why don't you go and clean the TV room? Okay, I'll clean the TV room. Took the guitar, amongst other things, and figured, well, I gotta stash this stuff and I'm not gonna go put it away. So I opened up the basement door and just went, whoo, and then you hear the guitar go clunk, clunk, clunk, clunk, clunk, clunk. Mm-hmm. So, ooh, this sounds like a future for me.

0: after Jon Bon Jovi landed a gig at the famous Power Station Studios in New York, he immediately began recording demos. He recruited his high school friend David Bryan, and they made their first attempt at getting a record deal.
1: Dave Bryan and I, my keyboard player, went out there in 1982 trying to get a record deal. And we weren't having much luck in New York. So his mom worked for Eastern Airlines, and he could fly for free, and it was $99. So he paid half of my ticket, I paid the other half, and we went out there and slept in a flea bag motel and went door to door with tapes and walked on the famous Sunset Strip, you know, and the clubs and the history, and, you know, you go to the Roxy and the Whiskey and all those places and see that's where the Doors played, and this is, you know, where all these great shows were. And it was pretty overwhelming for a bunch of guys from Jersey because we didn't have that out in the suburbs in New Jersey.
0: When Jon Bon Jovi called David Bryan to come be in a band, David contacted bassist Alec John Such and drummer Tico Torres. They also asked John's neighbor Dave Sabo to join them on guitar, but he soon left to form his own band, maybe you've heard of them, Skid Row. That's when Richie Sambora joined the lineup, and in 1984, after many showcases and local talent shows, Bon Jovi finally landed a record deal and released their self-titled debut album. Here's Jon Bon Jovi.
1: I still remember it like it was yesterday, 1983, going on a bus in a club in New Jersey, and it was our first bus, our first date of our first tour, showing up on that bus at 1 in the afternoon. The gig wasn't until 11, and we lived in Jersey, and we were only going about an hour and a half away, but it was better than anywhere where any of us lived, so we were like, this is it, this is the greatest thing in the world. Well, as we gotten older, you know, we started to fly, and we've been flying, I guess, for 10 or 12 years now, and then we got married, and then we had kids, and then we had nannies, and now, you know, you've got a crew of 100 and some odd people that work for you, so it's more of a big circus. And it does take a lot of coordinating to get everyone in the right place at the right time to go to work. But you wouldn't trade it for anything. Those 3 hours on stage at night, you know, make the rest of it worthwhile.

0: Bon Jovi's second album, 7800 Degrees Fahrenheit, didn't fare well critically or commercially.
1: Bummer.
0: So when it came time for album number three, Bon Jovi picked up and headed northwest to Vancouver, British Columbia, to record with Bruce Fairburn. I'm Nick Carter. Coming up next, the Bon Jovi trademark sound and the band's first number one single.
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1: Man, Uncle Joe Benson has that deep, beautiful, deep, deep voice. Like, what was your first clue? That I'm not him, right? Shout out to the man, Uncle Joe. They're going to miss you here on Off the Record, but it's Nick Carter, and you're hearing me on 95.5 KLOS. Nick Carter with you. I got my tasseled leather sleeves, and this is Bon Jovi Off the Record. Now, by the time that John Bon Jovi and the band were ready to start work on their third album,
0: They knew they needed a change. The band had already built a bit of a live reputation and realized that their studio albums weren't capturing the magic of their live performance. Enter Canada and Bruce Fairburn. Here's John Bon Jovi.
14: Bruce Fairburn lives in Vancouver, and to tell you the truth, he gets homesick. He'll deny it. I know he will. He's the coach of the Little League team, and we just couldn't think of them without a coach, and that's the truth of the matter, because we were initially thinking of doing it like in Woodstock, New York, where it was far enough from the record company and from our friends that they wouldn't come up there every day, where, you know, as if we were here in town in Manhattan. And then when Bruce recommended Vancouver, we said, hey, why not? You know, I mean, we're used to living in hotel rooms and that kind of thing anyhow, so we'd go away.
0: John Bon Jovi and Richie Sambora handled the majority of the songwriting together. And when it came time to pick a first single, they actually chose You Give Love a Bad Name. Here's John Bon Jovi.
14: Bad Name, we just felt, was the band's attitude right now. Fun, real tongue-in-cheek, but yet something that I'd play live and feel comfortable doing. You know, a good attitude for us at this point. Where that people say Living on a Prayer is the better song, and that's the second single. I didn't feel that it was the wise choice.

0: was originally written for the band Loverboy.
1: Those guys dodged a bullet because that song went nowhere.
0: Oh, wait. But Slippery's top 10 single, Wanted Dead or Alive, written by John and Richie, was always intended for the Bon Jovi album, inspired not only by their love of the Old West, but also by Bob Seger's Turn the Page. The song that epitomized Bon Jovi's work ethic and philosophy, spontaneity, forward movement, and everything Bon Jovi. Here's Richie Sambora.
2: You can get burnt out. Oh, big time. Your ears can get burned. You know, we call it ear burn, studio head. You can just, after you're in the studio for about 12, 14 hours and you've heard the same song over and over and over again, man, you just don't know what's good or bad anymore. And it's a little bit monotonous, especially after you've been there for a few months. And we worked 6 out of 7 days a week. Because, like I said, we're not that kind of band. It likes to sit there for a year, man, and do the same thing. That song, Wanted Dead or Alive, that John and I wrote, which is, I think, our favorite song that we've written together. It's like the correlation between us and, like, you know, the old cowboys that you would see in a movie, like the Jesse James. You know, we come just like the cowboys, man. We come riding into town, play the show, take the women, drink the booze, and leave and do the same thing the next night.

0: Bon Jovi hit the road in August of 1986, just as Slippery When Wet was released. And by the end of that year, they were headlining arena dates. And they only stopped down long enough to work on their new studio album. Those guys are just maniacs. I'm Nick Carter. When Off the Record returns, it's all about New Jersey!
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0: There is no escape. 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And bonus, I'm here on Sunday nights with Off the Record. You're welcome.
19: Bon Jovi. Where are they from?
20: L.A.?
19: No.
20: Are they from New York?
19: No.
20: Where are they from?
19: Jersey.
0: Oh. Well, after the release of the New Jersey album in 1988, no one, and I mean no one, was asking that question anymore. Bon Jovi was a household name. I'm Nick Carter, back with Off the Record and Slippery When Wet. Yeah, it was still on the album charts when Bon Jovi hit the studio with producer Bruce Fairburn to start work on what became the New Jersey album. Little did they know, but New Jersey would prove to be the band's greatest achievement. It debuted at number one, sold over 7 million copies in America, and produced five top 10 singles, including Bad Medicine. Here's John.
7: Richie's title was Bad Medicine. And we just sat down. We knew that that was a great title. That was the song that we had to write.
20: The chorus came together that day, right?
21: Could easily. We run the set of a commercial. Actually, we run the set of, we're doing a Japanese commercial of a photo shoot or something. We had just been sitting around and just playing around, and we were standing there while we were shooting. And it came up right there. Started jamming ideas back and forth together, you know? And then at the end, we just shook each other's hand and said, that's pretty cool, you know?

0: to be a politician in my songs, and I don't want to tell you how rotten the world is, but I can tell you what it's like to be Tommy and Gina, you know, and Living on a Prayer, or what it's like to be born to be my baby, I was made to be your man, you know? There's always people that care about each other, be it they friends or lovers, you know? And that's important to us when we're writing songs.
1: At that point in time, it was also important for Bon Jovi to be taken seriously as a band, and for fans and critics alike to focus on the songwriting and music, which is why Bon Jovi again opted not to put photos on the New Jersey album cover. Here's John Bon Jovi.
0: I just don't feel that we need to depend on pictures of a band or any of that kind of thing for the pin-up crowd or what have you, the flavor of the month, be it. I'd rather be known because we wrote great songs. They're going to be here forever.

0: Bon Jovi mounted the huge Jersey Syndicate World Tour that continued through 1989 and 1990, a capiche. They performed nearly 240 shows. I told you, they're savages. Including a sold-out concert at Giant Stadium in their home state of New Jersey. It was bananas. But for John Bon Jovi, the true mark of superstardom came in the form of Van Halen.
1: I was laying in bed, and I got a knock on the door. There's Sammy, Eddie, and Alex. You know, I go, wow, cool. You know, and all of Van Halen's hanging out in your hotel room, raiding your minibar.
0: Oh, to be a fly on the wall in that room that night. I can only imagine. I'm Nick Carter, coming up off the record. A near Bon Jovi breakup, an actual split, and a critically acclaimed album.
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20: 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I want to get them on Off the Record. My name is Nick Carter, and I'm back with Bon Jovi, Off the Record. Thanks for listening. Now, when the band wrapped up the Jersey Syndicate tour in 1990, they decided to take a much-needed break. The exhaustion of four straight years of recording and touring had taken its toll, and no one was sure there was even going to be another Bon Jovi album. Like, ever. But in 1992, the band met and worked out their differences and proceeded to record and release their most critically acclaimed album to date, Keep the Faith. John Bon Jovi and Richie Sambora.
7: 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That's basically what
21: it is. That's really what it is. That sounds
7: it's
21: good.
7: It's just a healthy musical debate, you know, and you can't be afraid to stand up for what you believe in, although it might be a consonant, you know, or a vowel or something. You know, sometimes that could, an is or a was can change the whole tense of, you know, a lyrical part of the song.
21: True.
7: So that's the kind of things that we basically might argue about, and what person you put the song in, you know, third person, first person, second person.

0: Richie Sambora left Bon Jovi in 2013 during the Because We Can tour. At the time, he cited personal reasons and said he wanted to spend more time with his daughter, Ava. Now, you guys know what the rumor mill said. We don't need to go into that. Disappointing, but we won't. Richie was reunited with the band a couple of times for a couple of special one-offs, including their 2018 induction into the Rock and Roll Hall of Fame. That was amazing. I was there. Obviously, Bon Jovi continued without Richie and actually released a new album just last year, Forever. And while John has suffered some vocal issues, he has assured everyone that he can sing. And he will be back on the road making records very soon.
1: I guess truly in hindsight, I don't have a lot of regrets. Life's been pretty good. Anyone who's able to say that just simply based on doing something that they may do for a living and enjoying it every day, as opposed to those of us who, you know, don't have that luxury of enjoying their work. I've been able to really grow as a man, but also really enjoy my work at the same time.

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Production and engineering by Brett Abbott. I am merely Nick Carter. I am but a figurehead. Follow me on X and Instagram at TheNotoriousNIK, and I'll see you next time. Off the Record.

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1: This is The Fraser Smith Show. KLOS apologizes in advance. Here's your host, Fraser Smith.
2: Thank you, I'm too kind. Hey, what up, party people? It is The Fraser Smith Show. You've tuned in on the right night because we got a great show this evening. From the famous House Party movies, Chris Kid Reed joins us. Yeah, you know Chris, boy. JC, had the ultimate high top fade. Marge Simpson stole it from him.
3: Oh, that's right.
2: Right? Also, Zoe Friedman from Comedy Gives Back and comedian Randy Kagan checks in from Kagan's Corner. And we are presented tonight by the accident attorneys at SweetJames.com. If you've been hurt in an accident, call 1-800-9-MILLION. Other than that, on the advice of my attorney, Sweet James, I plead the fifth. I won't be speaking at all during the show tonight. Some say that's a good thing. By the way, you know, Dr. Fauci has a new dog. Yeah, it's a Wuhan lab. It keeps escaping. Sorry about that. Now you know why I'm pleading the fifth. Because, come on,

0: Yeah, man. Welcome to the Fraser Smith Show. Thanks for joining us tonight. In studio is the engineer to the stars, JC. What is crackin', fool?
1: Yo, what it do?
0: Congrats to your band, The Creepers, man.
1: What do we do this time?
0: You've been nominated for a Grammy.
1: Oh, what?
2: Yes.
0: For your ska album, Ska for Seniors.
1: Yeah, they really like that one.
0: Pick it up, if you can bend over that far.
1: Yeah, let's go.
0: Congrats, bro. And we got a big show tonight. Are you a fan of the House Party movies?
1: Yeah, man.
0: Chris Reed, Kid Reed.
1: Oh, no way.
0: Yeah, from Kid and Play.
3: Hell yeah.
0: He's our guest tonight. He's one of the first hip-hop superstars. I love the high-top fade.
1: Yeah, it was notorious for that.
0: And later, you know, he sued Marge Simpson for stealing that.
1: You could do that?
0: Well, I guess you can sue an animated character. She ripped him off. Why not? Yeah. Also on tonight's show, Zoe Friedman, daughter of the OG famed creator of the improv comedy clubs. She is the CEO of a group called Comedy Gives Back. It's a wonderful organization that helps artists in need. She's going to be on the show. And there's a woman who's on the wait staff at the Laugh Factory named Raquel. She's in an all-girl band. They're called the Space Buns. And they've been playing around town, and they're playing their first big gig. Yeah, they just played the Whiskey, and I told them, hey, you know what, if you make it to a big venue, I'll put you on the show. And the Whiskey, of course, counts.
2: That qualifies.
0: Yeah, but maybe, I don't know, the Whiskey, is it still there? Although I think it's now an AI room, but anyway, Raquel and the Space Buns will be on the show. And comedian Randy Kagan joins us. He was the head writer on Craig Ferguson and a VJ on MTV, and he's found the world's tallest nutcracker. And he claims it was his ex-wife on somebody's shoulders. Anyway, we are presented tonight by the accident attorneys at SweetJames.com. If you've been hurt in an accident, call 1-800-9-MILLION. And as my attorney, Sweet James, told me, plead the fifth. So you won't be hearing much more from me tonight.
1: That's funny, because he told me to drink the fifth.
0: So. Oh, did he?
1: Yeah.
0: Okay. Well, somebody's going to have some fun. How do you do a radio show without talking? Maybe it'd be better that way. I don't know.

a nod out of the town, discriminated Earth persons have to fall out behind a wall.

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0: Okay, Jose, order up our special sandwich, eh? A Sleepy Joe. One's enough because they're half dog food, half downers.
1: That's right. Bad food and bad people go together at last.

0: 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Joining us now, a good friend and a pioneer, Chris Kidd Reed. Yeah, baby. Yeah.
1: I didn't bring my my coonskin hat.
0: What happened to the fade, homie?
1: I'm such a pioneer, right?
0: You are. Well, you couldn't fit the coonskin hat over your fade.
1: What if I put a tail on the fade back in the day?
0: That would you would have been rolling.
1: Yeah. Take that to Harlem.
0: You know what? Yeah, bro. Come on, represent. You are a pioneer, though, man. You're a legendary hip-hop artist, and you were there right at the very beginning, right?
1: Not quite. I remember the beginning because I was a shorty back then, growing up in New York, born in the Bronx, grew up in Queens, and I can remember... It was actually, late 70s, early 80s, when hip hop started taking a hold of in New York, which was its birthplace. And it was really exciting. And it was kind of a way to express ourselves. I mean, if you weren't like a traditional singer or anything like that, you know, I was pretty good with the words. And so, you know, rapping and performing that way really fit my style. And then, you know, I found a great partner that lived around the corner from me. We were both named Chris. I was Kid, he was Play. And, you know, this was a natural friendship that already existed. And, you know, we took it everywhere.
0: You took it really far. Now, before you hit it big, though, were you guys just kind of out in the street corner horsing around, having fun?
1: Yeah, I mean, I think in our neighborhood, Queens, New York, it's an area called East Elmhurst, which is kind of right near LaGuardia Airport, to give you a little perspective, right near Shea Stadium, that vibe. Like I said, we did a lot of neighborhood stuff. So, I mean, a lot of the stuff really kind of mimicked what we ended up later doing in the film House Party. I mean, it was a lot of house parties, a lot of neighborhood jams outside. It was a lot of community center events. And, you know, these are things that we did mostly for free because we love to do it. And once again, it was just a way to express ourselves. So, you know, you had to conquer your neighborhood first. Then you tried to conquer your borough first next. That was Queens. And then you tried to, take over the city little by little. And I think initially we never thought we could have a career doing this, but we did. And
0: eventually you took over the world.
1: Well, yeah, hip hop just brought us to so many other wonderful avenues and places. And,
0: that's amazing.
1: In hip hop itself, as a music form, as a culture, is pretty dominant right now. And,
0: look what you started.
1: I didn't start it.
0: No, but you certainly were there.
1: I rode the wave. But I think I like to think that Play and I were a part of it. You know, we're up on that wall.
0: Yeah.
1: And I think people recognize that, and the fans do.
0: Now, were you a good dancer too? I mean, were you had the kick step going later on. Were you a good dancer in high school and stuff and all that?
1: Yeah. I actually was. Not in junior high. Junior high, I was kind of shy. But when I got out to Queens, and once again, when this hip hop bug just kind of took over, it just felt natural. And Play and I, before we got famous, we were hanging out all the time anyway, and we used to go to all the clubs in New York and dance and have little routines and stuff like that. And I'm sure people wondered who the hell we were. And we looked really different, and one was light and one was dark. And, we kind of had our own vibe. We dressed our own way. And,
0: where'd the idea come in for the fade? How'd you start that?
1: Well, you'll remember this, Frazier. You know, at that time, everybody, a lot of people on the East Coast, at least, were getting their hair cut with what they called the fade, which was, low at the sides and a little bit higher at the top.
0: Yeah.
1: And at the time, I don't know, it was instinct or whatever. It just said, well, just keep letting the top grow and keep cutting the sides. You know, I had a neighborhood barber that was, he was a pretty cool guy. He was a Dominican. And we called him the doctor. And he used to try to tell us in his way of speaking, he said, they call me the doctor because I fix your head. So, well, yeah, we were just kind of going with our instinct. I don't think it was anything of that I thought that people would want to emulate or follow. But they did. And that was, you know, that ended up being.
0: It made a big impact, man. Yeah, everybody recognized you around the world. Now, you mentioned house parties. You guys would go and do that and as fun. But how did the house party movie connect? How did you get that deal?
1: Yeah, well, once again, we had already released our first album that was called Too Hype, and we had a couple of music videos out at the time, and we were a pretty big thing in the kind of New York tri-state area. We were kind of bubbling up around the country. You know, once that video started getting hot, people could see us and kind of check our vibe and see the energy and the fun that we were coming with. We were opening a national tour for Salt and Pepper and Keith Sweat and groups like that. We were touring with Guy and MC Hammer. Originally, the director and writer of House Party, Reggie Hudlin, he approached us. You know, he had an idea for a movie. Were we interested? And they sent us the script. I read the script. And although at the time I didn't think it was like all the way there, I thought it was almost there, and I felt like the energy and the vibe that Play and I would bring to it would kind of, you know, help take it the whole way, and it would kind of be you know, a hip hop movie, but legit, and you know, kind of able to represent a great story, but also represent the hip hop culture as well. And that's what it did. You know, Reggie Hudlin did a great job directing us. He was a first time director. That was our first movie.
0: Man, he did a good job.
1: Yeah, a lot of us were learning on the job, and we had a great cast. You know, everybody played their part. I mean, Play and I were at the top, so we got most of the attention. But you know, you can't win without a great cast, and everybody kind of pulling their weight. And you know, that led to another house party and another house party, and you know, some other movies and opportunities as well.
0: Man,
1: and
0: it was great. It was legendary. Those movies really, really were great. All right, we're going to come back. You know, your album was called Too Hype, and my slogan was Too Hip.
1: Hey, go ahead. I'm sorry.
0: I was going to say, now I've had two hip replacements.
1: I knew you were going to do that.
0: All right.
1: Man, you I've been around you too much, Fraser. I know.
0: You know how I roll. You know, and you had a serious medical scare, too, recently that I'm just so glad you're okay. We're going to come back and talk with you about that. All right? Chris Kidd Reed on The Fraser Smith Show, presented by those accident attorneys at SweetJames.com.
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0: right, we're back. 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And joining us tonight, Chris Kidd Reed from Kidd and Play, the House Party Movies, represent. And we were hearing how you got started. That was really interesting. But recently, fairly recently, you have had a real serious medical issue that's come up. We're so glad you're all right. Tell us about what happened.
1: Well, last year, 2025, I just kind of started off the year just feeling kind of dragging, kind of run down. And I think initially I was just kind of writing it off to, you know, getting a little bit older. You know, I'm out on the road doing stand-up, doing Kidd and Play stuff. So, you know, a lot of times when you feel yourself dragging a little bit, you can kind of, you know, use that as an excuse. But as time went on, I just couldn't shake it. So, you know, I went into the hospital out here in L.A., went down to Cedars-Sinai and just wanted to get the once over and just say, hey, tell me what it is that I'm going through. What can I shake? What's going on with me? And, you know, they let me know that I had some serious heart issues to the point where they diagnosed me with congestive heart failure, which is probably the worst thing that you can get. That's a code red type thing.
0: Yeah, that's pretty heavy.
1: Yeah, and my situation was beyond the pacemaker, beyond any kind of machinery or anything like that. They told me that you're going to need a new heart. And, you know, thankfully, they found me one in a very, very short amount of time. I was lucky enough that I fit the criteria that a lot of, you know, recipients need to have. The rest of my kidney was fine. My lungs were fine. My liver was fine. My brain was fine. And my blood type was a match for, a particular a heart. It kind of opened up the pool to many opportunities to get a heart. So I was able to get one. And it's been amazing. Ever since I got it's been actually it's coming up on a year. August 19th, it will have been 1 year since I received the heart. I'm calling it the heartiversary.
0: Hello.
1: Hey, coin that. There you go. yeah. So it's been almost a year, and it's been.
0: Man, you look great, Chris. You look great.
1: Yeah. You know, I feel great. I mean, you know, I've seen you out there, Fraser. I know we did a show not too long ago, and so I'm back at it.
0: Yeah.
1: And I'm really, really fortunate.
0: I love that.
1: And one of the things that I'm doing, obviously, getting back to work, doing, I've got more material now than ever.
0: Sure.
1: Before.
0: No, you had some really funny material about it.
1: Yeah.
0: And that's what you do. That's what comics always look for, right? Even in a tragedy, we're like, okay.
1: Yeah, exactly. And now
0: jokes.
1: I'm on the other side of it, and I'm feeling great. So in addition to that, in addition to getting back out on the road with Play, you know, I've made myself available to Cedars-Sinai, to the American Heart Association, working with another organization called One Legacy that's about procuring and helping people get the organs that they need here in Southern California. So that's what my life moving forward is going to be about. And it's exciting. I mean, obviously, like I said, I'm very fortunate and very grateful that I was able to, receive this gift from literally from a stranger.
0: Stranger. Yeah.
1: So it hasn't been lost on me. And, but I think part of the responsibility I have moving forward is to just be active and be, be the best me that I can.
0: Sure, because you're a living example for people, a role model. And now, how did you, right afterwards, did it take a while to get back?
1: You know what, man, my recovery was actually really, really, really quick. I had great care at Cedars. You're familiar with them. They're one of the best,
0: one of the best in the world. Yeah.
1: Yeah. And particularly for the cardiology and things of that nature. My girlfriend was at my side the whole time, nursing me back to health. I had the love and support of my family.
0: That's
1: my
0: important.
1: Kids.
0: Yeah,
1: my ex-wife, my two baby mamas, everybody pitched in.
0: That's where the ex-baby mamas come in handy.
1: Yeah, the baby mamas, they came through.
0: Yeah, that's good. it's not always the case.
1: Takes a village.
0: That's hilarious.
1: So I had that advantage, And just in the comeback, you know, very few people knew about it, and I wanted to keep it that way. And I just had it in my mind the way I wanted to kind of reveal it to the world. So it was back in February that I appeared on Good Morning America with Michael Strahan.
0: That's right. I remember you did that. Yeah.
1: Yeah, that's when I broke the news to the world. And you know, because look, I'm a bit vain, and I didn't want you know, the world to see me kind of on my back without seeing me, you know, fully recovered. So that was that kind
0: of
1: deal.
0: Well, and also it gives hopes to others who are going through this. They see you looking good, feeling good with your energy, and they go, okay, maybe I can make it through too.
1: Yeah, and that's kind of part of what I'm doing moving forward too. You know, speaking with people, future recipients that are waiting on organs, to let them know that, hey, I've been through what you're going through now, that there's hope to be had.
0: On the other side, yeah.
1: Yeah, absolutely. So, you know, that's what's great about it. So, you know, things have been great since then, since the Good Morning America. We've been all over the place doing CNN, and, you know, we're here in KTLA, WGN in Chicago. And it's been great just getting out the word, letting people know that I'm back and I'm outside, so to speak. And also letting people know that, hey, more than anything, to kind of work on a preventive aspect, to let people know, look, don't get to the point like where I did, where you need a heart transplant. Don't ignore those early signs.
0: And get in there and get checked, I would imagine.
1: Yeah, I feel like that's what I did. And, you know, I felt like my decline was very, very incremental, very small. And that's why you didn't notice it. And that's why I could dismiss it. And I think that's why other people can dismiss that stuff, too, until you get to a point where, wow, now we have a big problem and it might be too late. So, you know, that's what I'm about right now, and doing it with
0: good
1: with
0: for you
1: and with you know, and with the energy that I now have.
0: Yeah, no, it's great. It's great just to see you looking so good and obviously feeling good, you know. And that right there, living testimony, my friend. You're still rolling.
1: By the way, one of the things I'd like to mention, one of the things in light of what I've been through, it kind of inspired me to get back into the music game. I've got a brand new single out.
0: Tin Man.
1: That's right. Because I, you know, I kind of felt like the Tin Man while I was recuperating. I kind of felt like Tin Man from the Wizard of Oz. You know, he needed a heart.
0: If he only had a heart.
1: I only had a heart, and you know, that's what I felt. But I was gifted with one, so I felt like the Tin Man. So that's what my song is called. We've got a video out on YouTube. And I'm actually going to release another video on August 19th, which again is the Heartiversary. And so, you know, we've got a lot of things popping.
0: You're on it, buddy.
1: I got Pechanga at the end of the month.
0: Yeah, I want to come back in a minute and talk about your Pechanga dates, because they're coming up. All right, that is Chris Kid Reed from Kid and Play. He is back all the way. 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

I said, are you gonna be my girl? It's a 1, 2, 3, take my hand and come with me, because you look so fine that I really wanna make you mine. I said, you look so fine that I really wanna make you mine. 4, 5, 6, come on and get your kicks. Now you don't need

0: Yeah, we're back. 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Our guest tonight, Chris Kidd Reed from Kidd and Play, House Party Movies. He's gone through a medical thing that just, you know, amazing. How you came
1: Nobody
0: through.
1: Does this anymore. Remember
0: like
1: that?
0: A champ. Yeah, come on. He's a champ. He's Nobody rolling.
1: Yeah, you're doing great, champ. Good champ. Yeah.
0: Yeah, see? Yeah. Yeah, you know what? It's great to see you looking good. You got the song Tin Man out. You're also working on a book, from what I understand, called Heart of the Matter.
1: Heart of the Matter, yeah. And not only is it talking about kind of what I went through health-wise with the transplant, it's going to also talk about my journey. I mean, you know, just to, you know, growing up in New York, being a biracial kid in the 70s, which wasn't always an easy thing, kind of finding my way, my identity, finding hip hop and, you know, going through this wonderful ride that's been about, you know, Kid and Play and the movies and all the different things and all the different paths that I've crossed. And to get to the point where I received the heart and now, you know, we're moving forward. So I want it to be, you know, biographical, but also inspirational. With that, I'm also working on a one-man comedy show to kind of let people know what that's about. There's so many different aspects
0: sure.
1: of going through something like that. And I think a lot of people, even if they haven't gone through it, they've gone through some kind of aspect of it. You know, people have beefs about healthcare. People sometimes ignore their healthcare. Sometimes people, you know, have a problem with the insurance companies. So, you know, there's all kinds
0: of things. Afraid to get checked and you got to do that
1: that's kind of part of it, so if I can kind of do that with humor, you know how that works, Fraser. Sometimes we can get further with that and our message can get across and be a little bit more impactful.
0: It is more impactful and people can get enjoyment out of the humor and then they learn something too.
1: I was scared about getting a heart transplant. I had never had another person's organ inside me.
0: I think I could say the same. Yeah.
1: Fingers don't count.
0: That's not an organ. Okay.
1: It's on. Hello.
0: Hello.
1: Sweet James. Okay. So, you know, yeah. So, you know what I mean? There's just so many different aspects of
0: it. That's awesome, man.
1: And look, I can find the humor because I'm well, you know what I mean?
0: Yeah, and, I heard some of your jokes were hilarious, too, that when you were talking about it. Yeah.
1: And you know how that goes, kind of working on it.
0: Yeah.
1: So we get it right.
0: And, but it does give you a chance at some interesting new material. You got some shows coming up at Pechanga, and it's you got Thursday through Sunday, I guess. Is that what it is?
2: Yeah.
0: Thursday
2: yes.
0: through Sunday
2: yeah,
0: at Pechanga, yeah. August 27th through the 29th.
1: Yeah,
0: two shows Friday, two shows Saturday.
1: Yeah, you know the drill.
0: Those will be great shows, man.
1: Yeah, come out and see me before you lose the rent.
0: Perfect timing for that.
1: I'll come out, get some jokes before you spend that college fund for your children.
0: Priorities.
1: You're gonna need some upliftment with my mirth that I bring. Also, too, I've got a one shot thing that I'm doing over at the Ice House on the 21st.
0: Oh, cool.
2: Nice.
1: We're doing along that, and Robert Zapata's on that show with me, as well as some other great
0: my
1: comics.
0: Buddy. Yeah.
1: So it's Ice House on the 21st, Pechanga on the weekend, 27th, 28th, 29th of August. And the 19th, once again, is the
0: anniversary.
1: Heartiversary. And so that'll
0: and the Tin Man song, don't forget.
1: Tin Man song and the Tin. I've got Tin Man and I've got a Tin Man remix. The video's on YouTube. It's awesome. I shot it down in Dallas with some good people.
0: Sweet.
1: And you know, it's exciting to be back making music again. And you know, I kind of like this new space, the new landscape of music. You can create it and put it out yourself and get it right to the people.
0: Yep.
1: It's very different and sometimes more satisfying than dealing with the old label system. That was very intrusive. You know, you wanted to change the color on an album, you know, 10 goofballs had to sign off on it. You know, it was, you know, it would slow up the process. So that's the way it is now. So if there's something on my mind and the way that I feel the music moving forward coming from myself and, you know, maybe future stuff from Kid and Play, we can get it right to the people and you know, and see how they
0: and the way you want it.
1: and the way you want it.
0: Yeah,
1: unvarnished,
0: man.
1: Unfiltered.
0: There you go, homie. All right.
1: Sweet James.
0: That's my boy.
1: Frazier, have you ever met Sweet James?
0: Oh, yeah.
1: Okay,
0: oh, yeah.
1: I've only seen him. I've only seen the AI version of Sweet James sliding across the floor.
0: You saw that during the, yeah, at the soccer thing. Yeah. Like he scored a goal.
1: Hey! Well, somebody.
0: Well, you know, he was a former break dancer.
1: Like, yay! Sweet James!
0: Yeah, he rocks. He's actually a great guy. He turns out to be super hip, man.
1: Yeah, tell him I said what's up. Sweet James.
0: I will do that.
1: Because that means something got messed up happened.
0: You're probably right. I'll let him know. And yeah, thanks for joining us today.
1: Hey, Sweet James, hopefully I never meet you.
0: Well, there, yeah, right?
1: Love.
0: Yeah, there you go. All right, Chris Kidd Reed, nice to see you, my friend.
1: Hey, Frazier, can I say something to you? Thank you so much for having me. Frazier, I've known you for a long time. I can't tell you how much I respect you and how the comedy community respects you. Anytime we've worked together, you've always been a class act. You can't help it. And, you know, I've learned so much from you over the years. And you've been a quiet, maybe unknowing mentor to not only myself, but to a whole legion of comics. So I want to give you your flowers.
0: Oh, well, thank you, my friend. Thank you.
1: I'm not alone. And I can't wait till the next time I see you and work with you again.
0: Always love working with you. Always love it. And you look so great, man. I'm just glad you're back.
1: Thank you. Yeah, look, I'm here in West Hollywood if you need me. I'm the last straight guy in West Hollywood. Hold it down.
0: There he is.
1: No means no, guys.
0: So you're the one. You're the one. Yeah, there he is. All right, Chris, good to see you, buddy. Love you, man. Represent player. There he is, Roland Kilo G. Chris Kidd Reed, Frazier Smith Show, presented by those accident attorneys at sweetjames.com. 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
0: That's right, Ed. It is the Fraser Smith Show. We're rolling Kilo G tonight. Can we still say that, or did that get banned? Anyway, I don't remember. I want to thank hip-hop superstar Chris Kid Reed from Kid and Play for joining us this evening. He's a musical pioneer, such a great guest. He had a major medical scare and came out to the other side to talk about it. So thank you, player. And coming up, Zoe Friedman from Comedy Gives Back and my friend Raquel and her band The Space Buns. And we're going to pay a visit to Kagan's Corner with the hilarious and slightly unhinged Randy Kagan. We are presented tonight by the accident attorney, SweetJames.com. If you've been hurt in an accident, call 1-800-9-MILLION. And as my attorney, Sweet James, has told me, shut up and plead the fifth. Or do you tell me to shut up and drink a fifth? I can't remember.
12: I think he told me that. And then he probably. Told you the other thing.
0: Could have been. Anyway, it's an age thing, JC. I can't remember anything. Where are we anyway?
12: That's a good question.
0: It is, isn't it?
12: Yeah.
0: No matter where you are, that's always a good question.

0: All right, we are back on the Fraser Smith Show, presented by the accident attorneys at SweetJames.com. Been hurt in an accident, call 1-800-9-MILLION. Joining us right now, she is one of my favorite people. She is just a real legend in this town. Her dad was a legend, the great Bud Friedman. And Zoe Friedman joins us now, his daughter. You know, before we get started talking about Comedy Gives Back, your dad, he's the OG creator of the improv.
1: Look, I have my my avatar. I always carry.
0: Ah.
1: I do something that I feel like I want to bring him with me, you know? Yeah, so yeah, my dad and my mom back in 1963 opened the doors of the original improv in New York at 44th and 9th. And we moved here in LA to LA in 75 and opened the LA Improv. And it went from there. And it, you know, really created sort of the modern incarnation of stand-up comedy, the New York Club, you know, and what many people followed suit, right? You know, in sort of this club format.
0: Which, you know, I guess you guys really did kick it off. 1963. Yeah.
1: Pips existed. I mean, it's not to say comedians didn't perform other places, but there wasn't quite a showcase club
0: that was dedicated to stand-up.
1: Correct. That would have, you know, multiple comedians on. So there were comics opening for musicians and comics going to Atlantic City and Vegas, but really not that club. And, you know, they opened it in Hell's Kitchen area near the theater district because it didn't start as a comedy club because there was no comedy clubs. It started as a place for theater people to come and let down their hair at the end of the night after their curtain dropped. And it evolved into a club. And I think the world was going crazy at that time. It was the 60s and, you know, Kennedy was assassinated, the civil rights movement, like all this stuff was happening. And
0: not like today at all.
1: No, not like today, exactly. And I think it evolved just very organically into like giving a home to comedians who were this new sort of, you know, new generation of comedians who reflected on the world, not like Take My Wife, Please, you know, and wrote their own selves and became self-reflective and a little history lesson.
0: Yeah. Well, you know what? He started an amazing thing, and your dad did a lot for comics. You know, he had that kind of tough guy exterior, but he was a sweetheart. And whenever you needed some work, he would always get it for you. You know, he booked all the satellite rooms, right? All the casinos and everything. And remember, he booked me and many of my friends in Vegas. There was a Palm Springs club. And
1: Tahoe, I
0: yeah,
1: believe.
0: Yeah, Tahoe was the greatest gig of all. You didn't even care about the show. You didn't even know if you were going to make it to the show. It was, he had some wonderful gigs and he always took care of us. So we appreciated your dad.
1: I love to hear that because he did put on that tough guy attitude, but he was a softie and he loved comedians and he loved the artistry. Yeah, and I mean, so much so he would MC. He would put himself right up there in the stage.
0: Yeah, he did. I loved your dad and everybody else did. All right, now let's talk about Comedy Gives Back. This is your latest endeavor. And they are doing good things for the world of comedy. I know you've got the Brody Stevens thing. We'll talk about that in a minute.
1: Great.
0: But, everybody loved Brody. What, in general, Comedy Gives Back, what is their goal and what do they try to do?
1: Well, thanks for bringing it up. It's important for people to know that we exist. You know better than many people in this world how hard the journey is for the comedian, right? Like life is hard enough, and then the journey of the comedian specifically, you know, being on the road, being paycheck to paycheck, you know, there is no safety net for stand-up comedians. And I
0: especially with my jokes.
1: When I was, you know, I've been in comedy my whole life, like, after, you know, from starting at the Improv and working every room at the New York Improv, coat check, man, you know, answering phones when I was 15, all the rest, I saw the underbelly and I saw how vulnerable they were. And I went on to produce lots of comedy and give opportunities to comedians. And we my partners and I started this organization and we looked at each other and said, you know, there's Music Cares for musicians and there's Actors Fund, which is now Entertainment Community Fund for actors. And look, there's nothing for comedians. Shame on our community that there isn't anything. And I think it also speaks to just how exponentially comedy grew into this huge business when it was fledgling for a long time. And so to look at our community and look at the people who are going on tour making, you know, $88 million, and then there's not a safety net for comedians who work the road, but then stuff happens.
0: There's a big dichotomy too between the top echelon elite,
1: the 1%
0: comics.
1: That's right. And a lot of those 1%ers have friends that they help. Like I know when I worked at the David Letterman show, he really brought in his friends and brought them.
0: David's
1: the
0: very good like that with
1: David's
0: his friends.
1: David's very good, yeah. And he made me book them twice a year, which I reminded him recently that was so they could get their insurance, right?
0: See?
1: Two principals, right?
0: That's
1: like a lot of people don't have the Letterman or the Kimmel or the, you know, or the Fraser Smith. No. So they, you know, we are there for them. So when a comedian gets sick or, you know, life circumstances rise up and they don't have anywhere to turn, they can turn to Comedy Gives Back. And we help with financial crisis relief for emergencies. We help with mental health therapy and we help with chemical dependency treatment.
0: And that is a wonderful thing that you're doing there. And comics certainly need that. They need that backup to know that that's there. Now, you're doing an event that, you know, this guy was dear to everybody's heart. We all love Brody Stevens. Everybody did. I don't think I've ever seen anybody in my whole life that got more love than this guy. And when he passed away, it was a suicide. We were all shocked. He's a great comedian. But you have a thing coming up at Comedy Store on the 18th of August. And it's basically a tribute to Brody.
1: It's a night honoring his legacy. He was, like you said, he was beloved in the industry, in the community. He was a larger-than-life personality that was infectious. You know, he took his life in 2019. The community was devastated because he was such a, you never hear the stories, they took their life, oh, they were such a dick. Like, they're usually kind, sensitive, overly people-pleasing, right? And I don't think anybody knew how bad it was.
0: No, he was a light, and you felt that when you were around him. And,
1: that's right.
0: And he brought everybody's life up, so it was a shock.
1: That's right, all the positive, enjoy it, push.
0: Enjoy it.
1: Enjoy it. But every year we do this. We've been doing this since 2020. So this is or 2021. This is our fifth year doing this comedy night. And Brody's friends, the community show up and they perform and they perform gratis for Comedy Gives Back, all to raise money for Comedy Gives Back, because we work with Dee Dee Hirsch, we work with NAMI to make sure that suicide is something that we can talk about and that we can help with.
0: Well, you help with that and you help with mental health issues in general.
1: Yep,
0: and
1: that's right.
0: And these days, that's really important.
1: Oh, my God.
0: Let's talk about your lineup. You have Jay Mohr on there.
1: Yeah.
0: Who's awesome. Eleanor Kerrigan, one of the best. Dean Del Rey, Mary Lynn Rice Cub. And Ben Glebe is your host.
1: Ben Glebe is our host. Yeah. He did it last year. He always showed up when we did the softball game and the walk. We used to do a whole wellness thing, but
0: Brody walk. He did the Brody walk.
1: Yeah, and let me just explain. The 818 for people is because Brody was the 818 comedian, and the night always happens on August 18th, 818, because he was the 818 comedian from the Valley.
0: 818 till I die.
1: Till I die. And so we were doing
0: the softball. He gets it.
1: But we couldn't do it anymore. It was too friggin' hot in the Valley. So we go inside. It's a great lineup. Some of the comedians have been recipients of Comedy Gives Back grants that have spoken to that in their various specials, like Cameron Esposito and Jay Mohr. And people just show up because they want to give back. They remember when it was hard. I mean, Jay Mohr went through his own mental health and sobriety journey, and he's been a big supporter of Comedy Gives Back. So we're grateful when comedians, they need to make a living. Every comic on our lineup is doing this to support Comedy Gives Back and Brody's legacy, and knowing that we got to make sure we have mental health services available.
0: It's really important. And it's more and more important as the days go on, too, I feel, in today's crazy world, right?
1: I mean, the world is unrelenting, Fraser.
0: Yes,
1: unrelenting
0: it is.
1: In
0: and
1: chaos.
0: Comics, you know, the thing that's so great about comics is that they bring joy to people's lives and enhance their life and bring their life and vibe up. And so when they have issues, they need a safety net. Somebody take care of them a little bit. So you guys are doing a great thing there. Well, listen, Zoe Friedman, we thank you for joining us. And congratulations on Comedy Gives Back. Check out their show. It's August 18th at the Comedy Store, and they've got a great lineup, and you're doing a good thing there.
1: Thank you, Fraser. And tickets are available at comedystore.com right there. And always, I'll be remiss to say, if you are inspired by what Comedy Gives Back does, please find us and donate if you can. Or if you're a comic and you need services, come find us. We make it really easy. It's anonymous, and we're there for you.
0: There you go. And as your dad used to tell me, clear the hallway.
1: Out of the aisle.
0: Yeah,
1: out
0: there you
1: of
0: go. Zoe, thanks for joining us on the Fraser Smith Show. 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

0: We're back on the Fraser Smith Show. I almost forgot where I was. 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I forgot the number, too. It's the Dead Homies energy drink. I need more. All right, joining us right now, this is one of our favorite guys. It's Randy Kagan at Kagan's Corner.
1: Thank you, gentlemen. Now, how do we know Sweet James is actually sweet? Has anyone tasted him?
0: I don't know how to say respond to that, but I think we know that he is. He's got that sweet personality, you know?
1: It's nice to be in Kagan's Corner. Just so everybody knows, Fraser Smith came up with the term Kagan's Corner.
0: It seems to fit.
1: When I was younger, that's where I went when I did something naughty.
0: It was kind of like now, because you're on this show.
1: I've got some very interesting stories. You know, if you've ever been to L.A., I know not everybody that listens to this story lives in Los Angeles, but every day something insane goes on. I don't know if you've heard about what happened in Boyle Heights, about that nasty stench.
0: Yeah, that whole thing with the warehouse, yeah.
1: Yeah, they say that it was caused by that warehouse full of frozen food that caught on fire. But the thing is, Fraser, I've been to Boyle Heights before the fire. It smelled exactly the same.
0: Did it? No. Oh,
1: yeah, okay. I think it's an actual Boyle Heights. Like the anatomical
0: it's
1: Boyle.
0: A Boyle in a high place?
1: Yeah. Yeah. It's a boil in a high place. Exactly. Thank you, Fraser. That's why you are the boss.
0: Oh, is that the reason?
1: That's why it doesn't say the Randy Kagan Show, as much as I've lobbied for it.
0: You did try to get the name changed. I remember.
1: And that. I've tried to poison your drinks. I've done everything I can. And here
0: That's
1: I
0: true.
1: Am.
0: And here I am. After that, all those poisoned drinks, I'm still here.
1: I love you. You're my buddy.
0: Yeah, we are good friends. And a lot of people don't know this. Randy was a VJ. On MTV.
1: Yeah, I was. I had a 3-year contract. Oh my God, that was a lot of fun. The beach house and Daytona Beach. Oh my God.
0: And didn't you interview Eminem? You interviewed Eminem when he was just starting.
1: No, I interviewed Eminem, the candy. Personally, I'm glad soccer's over. I don't know. I know it took the world by storm.
0: Yeah.
1: But there's not a lot of action. FIFA scored even less than I did in high school. I never got to first base. Just stayed in the dugout.
0: I wouldn't say that
1: it's boring,
0: out loud, but
1: okay. I'm sorry.
0: Yeah, I hear what you mean, though.
1: I know the world hates me because I said it, but there's too much grass. I know what you're thinking, Fraser. I should just smoke that grass.
0: You probably should. Yeah.
1: But then I'd get kicked by a ball. Now, I don't know if you guys saw the movie Odyssey.
0: I saw it.
1: But,
0: yeah.
1: Oh, my God. It was longer than John Holmes. That movie went on forever.
0: It's longer than John Holmes.
1: It was long.
0: Yeah, I started
1: what
0: rooting for the Cyclops.
1: What did you think about the movie?
0: Yeah,
1: that guy reminded me a little like Bud Friedman when he had the monocle. You would think they'd give
0: well,
1: the Cyclops
0: callback.
1: A monocle.
0: Yeah. Unintentional callback.
1: Yeah.
0: I love it.
1: Unintentional, but a Cyclops would be perfect for a monocle.
0: Yeah.
1: Also, you mean
0: good
1: it
0: point.
1: Makes the most sense.
0: Yeah.
1: Can you imagine a Cyclops with a twitch? That would be torture. You're like, I got one eye and I can't even control it.
0: That'd be hard to look at. No pun intended. All right, so what else is going on? Do we have any other stories?
1: Well, there's a city in Minnesota built the world's tallest nutcracker. Now, if you put one of my ex-wives on the shoulders of my other ex-wife, I think that would be close to the tallest nutcracker.
0: You'd have to put it on somebody's shoulders, though.
1: Yeah, I'd have to get a few shoulders on that. But they say also AI. Everyone's talking about AI. They can't stop talking about AI. Oh, my God, with the AI.
0: It's everywhere.
1: It's everywhere, everything. It's down my pants. It's everywhere.
0: It is? Wow.
1: Well, I think it is.
0: You know what? I'm not even sure if we're actually live right now.
1: Maybe I'm not even here. I think I'm AI.
0: We could be.
1: If I'm not funny, it's AI's fault.
0: Let's blame AI. That's one good thing about it.
1: Yeah.
0: We can always blame them.
1: Exactly. It's not me. But it's doing everything only better and faster. I'm hoping it can shtup my girlfriend while I watch sports. I think that would be really nice.
0: In a positive way, I guess.
1: Yeah.
0: Yeah.
1: And now it's been hot. Everyone's schwitzing here, which is like sweating.
0: Yeah.
1: It's been hotter than Hades here.
0: How hot has it been?
1: It's been so hot, people have been self-deporting to Antarctica just to cool off. And, of course, cuddle with penguins because they're so cute.
0: That is the other reason you would do that. Yeah, sure.
1: That is the other reason. Thank you, Fraser.
0: You know, it's so hot that I was on Hollywood Boulevard, and I saw a pimp slapping a hoe with an oven mitt.
1: Oh, wow, that is hot.
0: I can't believe I wrote that joke.
1: That's not very political.
0: I know, it's not politically correct.
1: No, you can't say oven mitt anymore, I don't think.
0: It's a stupid joke, but I had to do it.
1: And now what about Taco Bell, my favorite place.
0: I love it, too,
1: It's like at the end of the rainbow, but recently the lettuce at Taco Bell has been giving customers diarrhea. And recently Taco Bell has been giving us diarrhea for years. Now they have an excuse.
0: That's true. Now they're blaming it on lettuce.
1: Yeah, they're blaming it on lettuce.
0: Yeah.
1: Okay, they're coming out a fried chicken toothpaste. They're experimenting with it, and there's a rumor that Lizzo bought every last one. Okay, here's the thing. One other one.
0: Okay, talk about this politically correct.
1: And Dodgers, what did they do? They poached your buddy.
0: I'm super mad about that.
1: They took the, what is it, Skuball from your Detroit Tigers?
0: I can't believe it. He's our only good player on the Tigers. I can't believe we lost him to the Dodgers.
1: Boom. I stepped on a rake once and got Skuball. It hurt like heck.
0: Yeah, that's never good.
1: That's never good.
0: I'm still mad about it. It was very nice to talk to you on Kagan's Corner.
1: I love you guys.
0: Love you, buddy.
1: Always
0: there he is,
1: a
0: Greg Kagan. Randy Kagan.
1: God bless Fraser Smith.
0: Come on, that's my buddy. 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

0: worked together at the Laugh Factory, and you've got a band.
1: I do.
0: Yeah, the Space Buns.
1: This is Space Buns.
0: Here they are.
1: Zoe.
0: Yeah, we've got Zoe on guitar. Nancy's on drums. Yeah. Raquel's playing bass. We've got a big show coming up for the Whiskey. Well, you know, this is a pre-taped show.

0: No, so we're actually on Sunday night. So you have already played this gig.
1: Yes,
2: and it went amazing.
0: I'm gonna say it was a great show.
2: Yeah,
0: we're gonna go with that.
2: You got it.
0: We're gonna go with great. It's part of the Girl Lactic Fest at the Whiskey. The Whiskey. Congratulations, first of all.
1: Yeah.
0: That's such a great venue. Big venue. So congrats on that.
2: Thank you
1: so much. It's so great to play with 8 female all-girl bands.
0: They're all-girl bands.
1: All-girl bands, and they rocked it.
0: Girl bands are the best.
1: Oh, yeah. You know it.
0: You know that. Who's on there that I like? The Flailing Idiot.
1: Oh, they're great.
0: It just reminds me of myself. I feel like I'm a flailing idiot most of the time. How did you guys meet?
2: We are dancers, actually, as well. So we met through dance.
1: We met through gigs all around Los Angeles. Uh-huh. Just like, you know, auditioning, doing gigs here and there, dressing up, dancing for events downtown, all sorts of places. And we just became friends throughout the years.
0: And you kind of have a space theme?
1: We're from space.
0: Oh, yeah. Oh, okay.
2: I thought
0: I recognized
2: Earth.
0: You. Okay.
1: But yeah, we do have a space. We love space. And we... Our goal is to have fun, and we thought space was fun. And
0: space
1: songs are fun, we're fun, and music should be fun.
0: Yeah, exactly. Space is fun. And you guys, it's just so exciting to be able to play a big venue like the Whiskey. Who were some of your favorite bands growing up? Who'd you guys like?
1: I love Sublime.
0: Okay, yeah, great band.
3: Weezer
0: fans. Yeah,
2: I had a cassette tape of Weezer that I would like listen to.
0: Wow, on cassette,
2: over and over and over. I know, right?
0: That's my era.
2: I still have a CD player in my car. So
0: really,
1: do you really?
2: Yeah,
0: wow.
1: Use it?
0: Really?
2: I do. I've been using it lately.
1: You have CDs?
2: I've been finding. You know, I keep everything. You know, I keep everything from my
0: whole
2: life.
0: You got a Yugo or what?
2: 2013 Honda CRV.
0: Oh, okay. There you go. Okay.
2: And I would listen to Nirvana with my head between the speakers, feeling all my feelings.
0: Sure, there you go.
1: I love music. Growing up, I grew up in Orlando, Florida, and there was a really big music scene there. So any chance I would get to go to a local show, I was there in a mosh pit. So I just love being in live music atmosphere.
0: Yeah. And did you guys like the Go-Go's and Bangles?
1: Oh, for sure.
0: Yeah.
1: I like a big genre because I am a dancer also. I do love. I love rock music.
0: In the show? I mean, do you have some choreography?
2: We're a little weighed down with these guitars to do like a full-out dance.
1: Sometimes do a little wiggle butt.
0: I'm still expecting some dancing. Come on, guys.
1: A little wiggle butt, some shoulder.
0: Let's get that going. The wiggle butt's my favorite.
1: I tend to kick when I'm excited. I don't know where it comes from, but I do it. I'll be like,
0: I've noticed that when you're working at the Laugh Factory.
1: I'm Puerto Rican. I get excited.
0: Well, Puerto Rico and Florida combo. Watch out.
1: Watch out.
0: All right, you guys. So we're going to play a little song from the Space Buns. What's the name of your tune?
2: L.A. Summer.
0: Well, here we are.
2: Pretty appropriate.
0: Yeah. That
1: living
0: fits.
1: The dream right now.
0: Yeah, here we go. Here they are, the Space Buns on 95.5 KLOS.

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Getting in the car, driving up the coast. Which beach do you like the most? Palm Beach or Don or Hermosa, Manhattan.

0: Venice.
1: Come on, you know I can't skate.
0: I'm here.
1: Finally. Oh my god, it's so late.
0: Santa Monica, right?
1: No, there's too many tourists. Are you rolling a joint?
0: Of course. Let's hit this joint and hit the bar.
1: Raquel, can you please not smoke in my car?
2: Oh, LA summer in LA. Dancing all night.

0: there's no parking. There's never any parking.
1: There's never any parking. That was great.
2: Thank you. Love that.
1: And perfect for the show in the summertime. That's fantastic. Oh,
0: yeah. Get everybody
1: in the mood.
0: Good job,
1: guys. Yeah. You're going to kill it at the whiskey, which you already have.
2: We've already killed it at the whiskey.
1: Oh, God. Yeah.
0: We killed it.
1: Yeah, you did. And there is no parking at the whiskey either. Good luck.
0: Oh, I know. For real, though.
1: Right? For real?
2: We've been in the studio this summer recording, and that's one of the songs that we're recording.
1: Oh, good.
2: So
1: okay, cool.
2: You guys all out there can look forward to some more Space Buns on your streaming platform.
1: There you go. Or cassette, which is what I listen to.
2: Or CD. We're going to burn me a CD for my 2013 Honda CR-V.
1: There you go.
0: You guys found us here first. Coming Garage Band.
2: Definitely.
1: I think we launched you into space.
2: Into space. The Space Buns.
1: We love you. All right, you can find them, Space Buns, with a Z, on all platforms. Thank you. Thanks for coming by, Raquel. You got a nice group here.
0: Thank you so much.
1: And guys, I know you did great at Girlactic Fest. At the Whiskey. Thanks for joining us here on the Fraser Smith Show. Yeah. We got to get this show on cassette, too, someday. 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

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It's the Frazier Smith Show. 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Rick Dees and Frazier Smith. Sorry.

0: All right, folks, there you have it. Another tongue-twisting, mind-numbing Fraser Smith Show.
1: My tongue.
0: My mind. Is your mind numb? Mine is.
1: Mine is always numb.
0: Mine's pretty numb, too. Yeah. All right, thanks to the Engineers of the Stars, JC has banned the Creepers, nominated for a Grammy.
1: What?
0: Yeah, for their album Boyle Heights is Burning.
1: Heck yeah.
0: With the hit single Food Storage Blues. That was a hit. The flip side is a remake of the Lynyrd Skynyrd song That Smell.
1: I actually really love that track.
0: It was a good track, yeah. And it kind of fits what's going on there in Boyle Heights. You guys actually played a show there at the warehouse.
1: Yes, sir.
0: Yeah, good thing you kept the two hip hazmat suits from the Garden Grove Chemical Tank.
1: That was actually very convenient.
2: Clutch.
1: And yeah. Part of the reason why I'm still here today, so thank you for that.
0: Yeah, you got it, buddy. Anything to help. All right, well, I want to thank our executive producer, Maria Malott. Without her, we'd all be selling churros and face masks outside of the Boyle Heights warehouse. I'll be out there later anyway. Look for me in the yellow two-hip hazmat suit. Thank you, Maria, as always. Thanks to producer David Gaitan for booking Ked Reed. Come on, man.
2: What?
0: And for finally saying my name correctly. He has always said my name wrong, but now he finally has it down. thank our editor, Renee Cassis. Thanks for the kick-ass tunes tonight. And he is the newest member of the Dodger bullpen. By the way, I am still pissed about the Dodgers snagging Cy Young winner Tariq Skubal.
1: I'm not.
0: Guys, come on. It was our only good player on the Tigers.
2: Take them all.
0: Oh, well, you can have the rest of them. I'm sorry. No, I shouldn't have said that. That's not true. We have other good players. But, I mean, he was our best player. Now the Dodgers are going to three-peat for sure.
3: 100%.
0: Right? They almost have to. Meanwhile, the Tigers, in return, got Greg B. Harold from the Greg B. Harold Show. Thanks to tonight. Greg's a pretty good ball player, though. They should be all right with that. I want to thank tonight's guest, hip-hop pioneer from Kid and Play and the iconic House Party movies, Chris Reed. He is Kid Reed, man. Thanks to Zoe Friedman from Comedy Gives Back, and thanks to the band The Space Buns. Yeah, they ripped it up at the Whiskey this week. And thanks to Randy Kagan for another hilarious and hard-to-follow Kagan's Corner. All right, Randy Kagan, he found the world's tallest nutcracker. Or they did. Somebody did. Turned out to be his ex-wife on somebody's shoulders. Okay. Stay tuned for the Mistress of Metal, Full Metal Jackie. She's going to rock you into the late night hours. She got clips from her new documentary, Dirty Dancing with Dave Mustaine. For Fraser Smith, I'm Rick Dees. And, you know, even though Mel is no longer with us, his lawyer still advised him to shut the f*** up. Out.

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1: 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This week, Billy Howerdell of A Perfect Circle is going to be joining me. We're going to get into what's going on with those guys. I'll play you their latest track in just a bit. Also coming up, Stained. They're going to be playing at Toyota Arena on October 10th. And how about some Motley Crue tickets? I've got those up for grabs tonight. They're playing at the F&M Bank Amphitheater of Long Beach on September 19th. And yeah, I've got your chance to win your way in tonight. There's so many shows happening in Southern California right now. You can keep track of them all with the SoCal concert calendar on the Whiplash page at 95.5KLOS.com. 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

3 Days Grace. 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They're playing Intuit Dome with I Prevail and The Funeral Portrait on November 22nd. It's Full Metal Jacket. 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Billy Howard out of A Perfect Circle is going to be with us in just a bit. This is Whiplash on KLOS.

0: It's Full Metal Jackie, and it is always a pleasure to welcome back to the show a Perfect Circle guitarist and founder, Billy Howerdahl. So great to see you.
1: Nice to see you too.
0: Billy and the band blessed us with a new song here recently, Starless. It came as a bit of a surprise after several years away, but you know, this one came together fast for you. Can you speak about how this song came together and why now was the right time to turn it around for fans?
1: You know, the crumbs of this started last year. Put it into, you know, a shared folder that Maynard and I have, and then he chewed on it and found that he was going to find his way, and I was like, okay, then it's time to solidify it, you know. But it came from just watching, you know, I was watching a movie or a TV show with my family, and just somebody had to use the bathroom or go make popcorn or something like that, so I just threw down a quick riff, recorded on my phone, you know, with a little practice amp just sitting on the coffee table in the living room. So it's not always that things don't always start that way, but it's a good way of not overthinking something, you know. It's just kind of whatever dream state or whatever mode you were in, you're kind of thrust into this world watching a movie in some other realm, and then somebody hits the pause button and you have a minute to kind of capture that feeling and put it down, I guess, into a riff, and it just happened.
0: Billy Howerdahl with us. This is A Perfect Circle with Starless on Whiplash.

0: Full Metal Jackie, Billy Howerdahl is with us. Billy, back in March, we had Maynard on the show with us, and he was speaking about the fun of doing the Sasanta shows, but he also shared that all three bands were in agreement that before doing any more of these dates, you know, it was important that everyone have some new material. One of the big things with A Perfect Circle has been the availability of everyone involved. Is Starless a sign that we're now in a period where the band is creatively back on, or was that more of a one-off release?
1: Yeah, I think we're back on. I don't have a firm date to give you, but yeah, things are rolling and moving, and we've got some soft deadlines that we are working towards, and I think we're doing good with those. So there's other songs I'm really excited to get out.
0: Billy Howerdahl of A Perfect Circle is with us this evening. Coming up this hour, brand new Social Distortion, plus Rob Zombie, Shinedown, and more with Billy right after this.
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0: It's Full Metal Jacket. We've got Billy Howerdahl on the show with us. We're talking about A Perfect Circle. And Starless is already off to a great start and getting some of the best fan reaction of your career. There are different ways of approaching music and how it's going to be released. With this coming out like it did and seeing what people were saying, does that impact you in any way at all in the process of creating more music? And is Starless indicative of the direction the music is taking at the moment?
1: Luckily, in all honesty, I've been so busy that it's been hard to see a reaction. I've had friends and my manager and go like, look, it's really people really liking this. And of course, I've read some stuff. My favorite comment that I, because, you know, you're a musician, so you only read and retain the most negative comments. My favorite negative comment was, I won't even say, but it's good. You know, they're good for laughing at you. But, No, I think we're just too busy to even get too enthralled in all that at the moment. Because like I said, I just barely have had time to get a good night's sleep or get, you know, something, a luxury of just even getting a workout in or, you know, a quiet meal before getting pulled into the next task of the day.
0: And just going back to your comment, you said you only focus on the negative comment. Why do you think that is? Like, do you not have the idea that there's like, you know, guys hanging out in their mom's basements that are like, I'm going to ruin this guy's day because I'm...
1: Yeah, yeah.
0: Like, I mean, you can't really take that stuff.
1: No, not taking it serious, but it is funny, like the epic roaster own, you know, like whatever. I'm kidding. I mean, it's just when people are truly... I mean, I like I said, I haven't read a lot about it, but have enough. And actually, my manager sent me a little screenshot of one comment in particular. Just so, you know, sometimes you get those touching comments that mean a lot and make it all worthwhile. And so a couple of those can go a long way. But yeah, it's nice to know that people are finding this song in a good, I don't know how to say it, that they're enjoying it. So it's nice.
0: Billy Howerdahl of A Perfect Circle on the show with us tonight. It's Full Metal Jacket. And hey, Shinedown just rolled through town. They had their Toyota Arena show on Thursday night. From their latest record, 8, here's Young Again. It's Whiplash on 95.5 KLOS.

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1: Full Metal Jackie, Billy Howerdell of A Perfect Circle is with us. Billy, we've also seen you with Ashes Divide and releasing solo music under your own name. Is it a different experience for you in A Perfect Circle, knowing that Maynard is the voice for this? And can you speak to what the relationship is with him and finding the material that, you know, will engage him? You know, do you know essentially the do's and don'ts and what piques his interest?
2: I would think so, but always surprised at things that he gets interested in or something that he might not get interested in. You know, I would say the ones that I was go, oh, I think he's going to dig his teeth into this. I think I wasn't surprised. I got, there was a couple that were like, okay, I think this is going to be hard to deny. There was one I was like, really? I thought you'd be psyched on this one. So that depends if it's a Tuesday and he just ate and just woke up 4 hours before, or it's a Thursday and he just woke up. You know, I mean, that's the thing of human creativity, right? You just never know how you're turned on at the moment. So
1: do you ever get him to revisit something that he didn't like at first and maybe you get him on a different day?
2: I'm going to work on that soon. Don't let him see this interview. I'm going to try
1: on a Friday instead of a Thursday.
2: There's a track that I think is got him written all over it that, you know, I hope we get to at some point.
1: Billy Howerdell is with us tonight. It's Full Metal Jackie. Right now, I've got new Social D for you. They're playing at the Hollywood Palladium October 1st and 2nd. And this one's from their new record, Born to Kill. This is tonight on Whiplash.

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0: It's Full Metal Jacket. We have a Perfect Circle Guitars and founder Billy Howerdahl on the show with us this week. And it's an interesting dynamic that timing is always an issue for a Perfect Circle, but I'm sure the creativity never stops. With everything going on in the world, there's no shortage of ideas to address. What's been occupying your attention lately, either as subject matter to write about or sparking your interest musically?
1: Well, currently, I mean, in recent months, it's really been making new music and getting ready for this tour and all the things that go with it. It's a lot, you know. Before that, it's all the, you know, just doing your best not to go doom scroll into oblivion and, you know, look at, before you know it, I'm careful to like set a social media timer. I literally have a thing set where I can't go over an hour in a day, right? And I'm so surprised I've got a 30-minute mark and I go, God, I've been on 30 minutes? It feels like I've been on for two. And it's just crazy how you get so captured. And it's a good reminder just to, for me, just to go, what did I get from that mindless activity? As opposed to what I got, you know, last Wednesday when I got all this stuff done, and I feel like a sense of accomplishment for it. So, you know, it's a reminder that I think everybody's going through at this point, where it's like the temptation of having cotton candy at your disposal at all times, but then you feel like when you're eating it, and you go like, oh, I just don't need to always reach for the cotton candy, you know. So
0: super great analogy, because you're right. It's like very easy to go, like you're on your phone, you're like, ugh. Yeah. And the next thing you know, you're like, oh my God, it's 2 a.m. What have I done?
1: 2 a.m. I just ate like 87 grams of sugar. I'm never going to sleep tonight.
0: Yeah.
1: Too much cotton candy. Yeah.
0: Billy Howerdahl of A Perfect Circle with us this evening. And hey, don't forget, I've got Motley Crue tickets to give away. Just text Motley to 818-955-KLOS for your shot to see them at the F&M Bank Amphitheater in Long Beach on September 19th. Nickelback have a new record coming out October 30th that is called Everything Under the Sun. Here's a tune from it. Here's Rattle the Cage. It's Whiplash on 95.5 KLOS.

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1: Here's my story, sad but true, about a girl that I once knew. She broke my heart, I became unglued. It all started when she called me.

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Mastodon are playing at the Hollywood Palladium on October 10th. Their new record, Marrow Deep, comes out August 28th, and it's their first without co-founding guitarist Brent Hines. This track features Josh Homme, Mastodon with Snakes for Dinner.

0: It's Full Metal Jacket. Billy Howerdell is with us on the show this week. And Billy, I came across an old feature where you shared that your favorite artist growing up was Elvis Costello. It's easy to see why, with the strength of songwriting that he's always possessed. When it comes to songwriting, what's the best piece of advice you've ever received or tip you've picked up from watching others that you've applied to your own approach to writing in a perfect circle?
1: I've said this before, so I hope you haven't heard it or anyone listening hasn't heard it, but it was an Elvis Costello quote where he was like, when I've got writer's block, and I'm paraphrasing, and this was I'm that old and he's even older. It was a 12-inch interview vinyl disc of him that I had, you know, in my prized possession of vinyl when I was a kid. And on that, I'm paraphrasing again, it's like he said, when I'm stuck, I get a left-handed fretless bass and I turn the lights off and I play it upside down in the dark, you know. And just taking that kind of analogy of like, if you can do something, if you're right-handed, draw a picture left-handed and see what it's like. And you can go back and trace it right-handed after, but that initial mistake and that beautiful mistake that you can make, I think is what art is. Because, you know, it's, if you have the tools at your disposal all the time, things can get mundane and they can feel similar and you don't even get inspired and then you wind up hating what you're doing. So I think that writing from, you know, creating your own obstacles, as long as you're not just being ridiculous about it, can be a good way to move forward with trying to make some new art, especially for someone that's been doing it for a while.
0: Billy Howerdell on the show with us. It's Full Metal Jacket. Coming up after the break, we've got the mighty Judas Priest. Going to get to a new one from Tom Morello this hour. And still more with Billy. Stay close.
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0: It's Full Metal Jacket. Billy Howardell is on the show with us this week. And A Perfect Circle has now passed the quarter century mark since we first heard Emergent Ops. This started with you and has grown into this group of amazing players. Do you recall what your initial hope was when first starting A Perfect Circle all those years ago, and how close to that vision has it become, or has it evolved, you know, even beyond anything you could have even thought of back then?
1: The only thing that I can remember is thinking about writing music that didn't have a great timestamp on it. That was it. I mean, the bands that I loved that, and I like music that does, but the music that sticks with me is the ones that don't. So, I mean, I don't know, I guess you could disagree, but like Dark Side of the Moon doesn't exactly sound like that year to me, but there's music from the early 70s that certainly does, and that has a more timeless sound. And so if that was, you know, a beacon to kind of aim for, and that's what I remember. That's the only thing I can remember from the beginning. And there was two records, I would say, in Emergent Ops in particular, I was listening to the first Fiona Apple record, Tidal, and OK Computer by Radiohead. And those are like the two records that were fairly new at the time that I was kind of binge listening to, like a lot. And just had a lot of the, I don't know if the DNA really comes across, but hopefully the quality of what I found in those records was, you know, something I was chasing.
0: It's Full Metal Jackie. Billy Howardell is my guest on the show tonight. And in just a bit, he's going to pick a song for us. But right now, New Cage the Elephant. This is Beaches in Tennessee. This is Whiplash on 95.5 KLOS.

Hey, this is Billy Howard of A Perfect Circle, and I'm taking over for Full Metal Jacket. And here is 80s by Killing Joke.

0: It's Full Metal Jacket, a Perfect Circle guitarist. Billy Howerdell is with us. And Billy, it's hard to create something as interesting or challenging as what the Sasanta tour was for your band. But there are more Perfect Circle dates this year with no other interloping bands during your set, or at least I don't think there are any. No. Getting back to a more traditional set, what ultimately do you want to get and want the audience to get out of the Perfect Circle live show? Like, what's your perfect show for where the band is at in 2026?
1: To get more cardio fit, because the Sasanta tour, we had more breaks. That was easy. We could play three songs and go take a break off stage. You know, got to get our CO2 max level back up or whatever. Yeah, it's a different thing. That was such a weird, interesting, and amazing situation with Sasanta. And, you know, we all felt it. Everyone kind of rolled with the punches. Everyone was, you know, friends, and we've all been around the block, but just it was enough to be different that it made us feel like we were doing something for the first time. The novel nature of it was really cool. Getting back to your own show, though, and getting to focus on what is the show, how does it move from the beginning to the end, how is it all hopefully going to feel out there, is something I really, you know, looked forward to, and it's nice to be back in the seat.
0: Billy Howerdell with us, Perfect Circle. You can say they're back. We've got the new Starless song, and it sounds like more to come. So, Billy, thank you so much. Great to see you, and always great to catch up. Appreciate your time, as always.
1: Yeah, good to speak with you. Thanks.
0: And hey, thanks for staying up late with me for another edition of Whiplash. I am here every single Sunday night at midnight, so come hang with me and end your weekend loud. And don't forget, I've got those Motley Crue tickets up for grabs for their show at the F&M Bank Amphitheater in Long Beach on September 19th. Just text Motley to 818-955-KLOS for your shot to win. 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I'm going to leave you off with a new tune from Tom Morello tonight. This is Date Night. Thanks for listening to Whiplash on 95.5 KLOS. 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
0: Keith Richards and Keith Moon threw their TV sets out the window. John Bonham rode his motorcycle down the hallway. It's no wonder rock bands refer to the Hyatt House on Sunset as the Riot House. Today, it's called the Andaz Hotel. But KLOS is still KLOS. And we're still rocking.

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3: It's 95.5 KLOS, and Stu here with This Day in Classic Rock. And on this day in 2002, Nicolas Cage gave it a shot and walked down the aisle with the twice previously married Lisa Marie Presley. 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
24: Keith Richards and Keith Moon threw their TV sets out the window. John Bonham rode his motorcycle down the hallway. It's no wonder rock bands refer to the Hyatt House on Sunset as the Riot House. Today, it's called the Andaz Hotel. But KLOS is still KLOS. And we're still rocking.

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23: Good morning. It's Will in for Aki, who's having some alarm clock issues today. This report sponsored by El Pollo Loco, Monterey Park. We've got the three right lanes shut down, 710 southbound, just past Ramona down to Floral. Looks like it was a fatal crash that's being investigated. No word as to when that's going to reopen. Eagle Rock, we've got a wreck there on the 134 eastbound at Colorado. And look out in Norwalk. There's a stall there being cleared from the off-ramp 605 southbound at Rosecrans. Your lunch just got a little more local. Fire grilled chicken, melty jack cheese, and two bold flavors, all wrapped up and grilled to go. The new loaded quesadillas are here. 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Let's get loco, El Pollo Loco. That's a traffic update. I'm Will Kohlschreiber, 95.5 KLOS.
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37: Are you really this lazy?
38: That is so lazy.
39: But you are lazy, right?
40: People are lazy.
41: Why?
40: Because we're lazy?
42: They're lazy. Why lazy?
43: We do not have time for this.
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46: Showtime.
47: Yes, today is National Lazy Day, so I'm going to celebrate it by not doing anything to celebrate it.
0: Oh,
47: why don't you go ahead and back?
0: Yeah. Oh, yeah.
47: Yes. Yeah, back from jury duty.
0: Boy, it must have been some case.
47: It really was. We had to fly somewhere, drink mimosas on the way there. It was crazy. Oh, well.
0: Sign me up for jury duty.
47: No, we went, Johnny and I went to a radio seminar. I had to speak on a panel. And so that's why we had to fly out. And so I was there for a couple of days. They had me speak to a bunch of radio shows from around the country and the world about health and wellness as far as your mental well-being, in times the world that we live in, you got to do a radio show. How do you maintain your mental health? And I guess they had to call me in the last minute because Perez Hilton was supposed to be on the panel. They called me in to fill in.
0: Did you tell him?
47: So I showed up covered in superficial cuts and blood.
0: It's like he was there.
47: You didn't even have to cancel it.
48: Yeah.
0: Did you say, you just try to drink some whiskey and beers every day? And
47: I didn't. I didn't mention the alcoholism.
0: Mushrooms and some weed, and you get through it.
47: I usually crack a beer about 6:17 in the morning.
0: And they all laugh, thinking you're joking, but you're really telling the truth. Right. What a reminder.
37: Oh, man. I got one beer left.
6: one beer.
0: Uh-oh.
10: What did you guys do while I was gone?
6: There you go. He already lost it. His mental health is out the window.
10: My God, what did you guys do while I was gone, huh? Have a party in here or something?
0: You know, drink all that beer.
11: Down. I didn't want that beer to get lonely.
6: Hold it down or putting them down.
10: Putting them down.
0: Oh, I'm a lonely beer.
10: So, no, it's good to be back. It was in Cleveland. I've never been to Cleveland before.
0: Mm-hmm. Thoughts?
10: Not very attractive people.
0: Mm-mm.
10: Not that I expected it. You know what I mean? But
0: well, to be fair, you were at a radio.
10: No, I'm talking about the town. Like this, we ventured outside of the conference. You know, because like a thing lasted like from like 9 a.m. to like 4 in the afternoon for 3 days, and then so we venture out, went to the Rock and Roll Hall of Fame.
6: Yep.
10: It was right there by our hotel, so awesome. Went there. That was pretty cool.
6: Kind of, by the way.
10: Kind of cool.
6: Kind of cool. Yeah, because you're walking around, and you're looking at all this like. The guitar played by Prince and Eddie Van Halen, and then you're reading through it.
10: Frankenstein
6: like,
10: guitar.
6: Yeah, and you're like, wait a second. This is a replica of the Frankenstein guitar.
10: It is?
6: Not even it wasn't even the real guitar. And I'm like, I thought we came here to see like the real stuff.
0: If it's going to be anywhere, it's going to be at the Rock and Roll Hall of Fame.
6: Exactly.
10: I didn't hear you say that. You asked me that while we were there. Like, is this the real stuff or replica? Like, no, it's the real stuff. Yeah. I didn't realize it said replica.
6: Yeah, it said replica on it, and so I a lot of the stuff said replica, and I go, this is not.
10: That's lame.
6: That's lame.
0: That's lame.
6: It's really tricking everybody. But
0: now I'm wondering if Fonzie's jacket was real at the Smithsonian when I went there.
10: I think that might be. I think the Smithsonian it has to be real. I mean, Rock and Roll Hall of Fame.
6: And then I was getting really upset while I was there too because I'm looking at like there's like a whole bunch of stuff like Rihanna and like Outkast. Outkast I think was one of the nominees who got in this year.
10: Mm-hmm.
6: And as I'm looking around, I'm like, where's all the Britney Spears stuff? There's no Britney Spears
10: not
6: in the Rock and
10: thing.
6: Roll Hall of Fame with all the hits she's had.
0: They were just replica panties, Joe. Yeah.
10: Not even the thing. Point. I mean, I didn't see her name anywhere.
6: That's where I wanted to sniff. I was looking to sniff her. And not one thing. Not her name wasn't anywhere. The closest thing I found is Sip Me Baby One More Time. It was a book that was they were selling in the gift shop. It was about how to make like some drinks called Sip Me Baby One More Time. So, out of everything here,
0: that's
6: not one
0: weird.
6: And I said that to other people, and they kind of gave me a weird look. Like, you came to the Rock and Roll Hall of Fame, and you're looking for Britney Spears stuff?
10: There was, like, an exhibit where you could cast your vote for anybody you wanted to. And so, he definitely cast his for Britney Spears.
6: Yeah, she was number 27 on the list, so.
0: All right.
6: Mm-hmm. We'll see
10: how vote for. Sammy Hagar solo.
6: Okay.
10: It's a good one. I'm the only one who voted for him.
11: I mean, is he not in solo already? Is he not?
10: No.
11: No way.
10: No. I was like, I don't know. But I didn't look at the list. I mean, there's like the top 100 who, are possibly, so you could vote. And I was like, I gotta think of somebody. I don't even know who's in it. Or I'm like, Sammy Hagar.
6: Yeah.
10: Like, Sammy Hagar solo popped up. I'm like, you're the only one who's voted for him. I'm like, what? I'm the only one who's voted
0: for him. Wow. Okay. Uh-huh. That's so strange.
6: Very interesting.
10: I mean, it was a cool experience.
6: It was cool.
10: If you go to Cleveland,
6: it was cool.
10: But it seemed like a dead town. Like, you're walking around. It's like, do they film zombie shows here? Because there's just nobody on the streets. And then you do see people. They do look like, The Walking Dead. They're all like, just oof, Mm-hmm.
0: Maybe they're just Browns fans. Mm-hmm. If you ever think of that.
10: Well, I was always wondering, why'd they come up with... The name Browns for their mascot,
6: because
10: it's just like brown. As far as like colors, like it's not part of the rainbow.
0: It's just brown.
10: It's like okay, I guess we can call it Brown.
6: Nothing special about that town. Nothing special.
10: I mean, we did end up, just by coincidence, we went down by. There's like a river that kind of runs through it out to Lake Erie. And so like the whole bar scene along there. So we went out to the bar scene, of course.
0: Well, duh.
10: And we're walking by the Funny Bone. And it said, featured for the, two nights that we were there. It was like Marlon Wayans. I'm like,
0: no way.
10: So we go. We're like, hey, Marlon here. We're all wasted. he's on right now. I'm like, we know him. It's like we're in Los Angeles. We're just
47: They let us in backstage. We saw Marlon. He's like, oh my God, you guys are here. Had a great time. Invited us back next day to go to his show. So yeah, it was like, yeah, it ended up being a really good time.
1: Small world, that is.
47: Small world.
1: That's amazing.
0: So that, it's weird. Yeah.
47: But yeah, we had a really good time.
0: And that's such typical Midwest, because I don't know that would have happened here necessarily, but they're just like, oh, you know Marlon. Well, all right, come on in, I guess. They said they know Marlon.
47: Yeah, I guess you know.
0: And they just, it's a Midwest, like, oh, come on in, I guess. You're drunk, and you're just like, yeah, you tell him we know him. Yeah. I'd be like, get out. No, we're not.
47: We're not telling him that. Yeah.
0: Yeah. Yeah, right.
47: You need to go back to your room and go to sleep.
0: Yeah.
47: What you need to do.
0: You've been told that a lot in your life.
47: Oh, yeah.
0: Why don't we get you back to your room and maybe like go lay down? Have a sandwich.
47: No, that's pretty respectable this time around, right?
6: Well, at what point?
47: As far as my drinking levels.
0: You have to ask.
47: I didn't black out. I mean, I still kind of remember everything.
6: I mean,
0: Still kind of.
6: I do know that in the middle of one of the conferences, I don't know what was going on or whatever, people were talking, and Frank decided he wanted to crack open a Coke.
47: It was a Jack and Coke.
6: Jack and Coke. It was
47: Jack Daniels and Coca-Cola cans.
1: Oh, yeah. Yeah, that was great.
0: Like, where'd you get one of those at a radio?
47: It was at the hotel lobby. It was like in the convenience store. And I was like, oh my God, Jack and Cokes. I need these right now. Yeah. These conferences.
0: You were bored.
6: Yeah.
0: Yeah.
47: So I'm sitting there waiting. And it's quiet. I mean, hundreds of people in there. I'm waiting to play my can.
0: For your moment.
47: For your moment.
0: And then people turn around. It starts turning around and be like, "Who? Man, where hell was that?"
47: Yeah. And here is drinking.
6: There was a guy right in front of him. His name was Finster.
47: Finster. He's out of Traverse City, Michigan.
6: Rock guy out of Traverse City, Michigan. And he looks back at Frank and he goes, "Oh, I want one of those."
47: Yeah, he goes, "Are those things alcohol in them?" I go, "Yeah." He's like, "Those are cool, but you know, it's like I stopped." Drinking 13 years ago, but he's like, that makes me want to hop off the wagon. And he turns around, he's like,
0: Frank.
47: And I had another one with me. But it was like, I had it under the table. You know, I was like, drinking this man. So I pull it on, I tap him on the shoulder. Like, when I give it to him, he turns around, he's like, oh my God. That's exactly what he sounded like, too. Like, that voice like this. What are you talking
0: about? Oh, that'd be hard to listen to on the radio.
47: You're on
0: the
47: radio? Yeah.
0: You sound nervous.
47: Yeah. Well, he was. He's like, he has a panic attack. He's like, I don't talk to strangers that much. But that was what radio was meant for. It's like people who couldn't talk to people in person.
6: Yeah, yeah.
47: And they would go into radio.
0: And then on the air, he's like, it's Finster here with the morning guy. And you're like, wait, that guy's that guy?
47: Good morning, it's Finster.
0: That guy is that guy.
47: Yeah, same guy.
0: Weird.
47: But
0: yeah, that happens. Yeah.
47: He drove out in the station truck all the way from Michigan. Paid $50 out parked in front of the hotel. So it was like,
6: great
47: as far as promotion goes. And it was a Dodge Ram 1500. It was like a nice truck.
0: We don't have one of those.
47: This Traverse City, Michigan has some wonderful station vehicle. We sold all of ours on Facebook Marketplace. And they were just crap minivans. My God, I'm like, what the hell are they doing in Traverse City, Michigan? It's like, you know, that they can do that. We can't
0: Frank,
47: do that in Los Angeles.
0: They've got the Finster,
47: man. And then he had the twisted Finsters. He had 100 joints in his car.
1: No way.
47: He did something with like some dispensary and they made the twisted Finsters. And he's like, Oh my God.
0: Oh, he's not sober. He just.
47: No, he's California sober, but lives in Michigan.
0: Got it.
47: Good times though. Oh, there was one thing we had to do. It was like Battle of the Bits, where it's like people would volunteer to go up and, you know, basically just present something you do on your show, and then people would vote for the best one. So I get up and I go up and do a problem.
6: Well, there was a lot of people who went up there, and they did, you know, your normal bits that you would do.
47: You know, Battle of the Sexes, things like that. It's like we get guys against girls and the girls against guys. It's just, you know, it's kind of some lame stuff. It's
6: very lame. Very
47: and so,
6: stuff.
47: Yeah, it was like one after another. So I go up there like, yeah, we do this game called Probably White. The place is silent. I go, yeah, you can probably figure it out. You basically read a story in the news and give out some details and you have to guess, you know, the race of the person. And so it's kind of like this. I go, like the host, you know, gets paired with somebody on the show or the caller. And it'd be like, you know, guy steals plane while on meth in California. And that's the only details that the person on the show gets. And they're like, oh, so that's, what do you think? And I was like, why, right. Then I give a few more details to the caller. You know, his name was, he's a 27-year-old man named Quentin Ling.
0: Yeah.
47: And so everybody's like, oh, Asian. Ooh. I go, yeah, you said, this guy said Asian. But it turns out he was black. I just hand the microphone off and walk off the stage. And
0: right behind me is this
47: Big Mac, this huge black dude out of New York, gets up on stage to do his thing. He's like, what? So he's black. I just didn't, no payoff. I just walked off the stage. Then Johnny gets up. I'm like, oh God. What's Johnny going to say?
6: Johnny's going? Oh, no. Well, Frank gave me the confidence to get up there after I saw him do get it. Everybody's probably white.
47: Because I knew they can't do that. No one's gonna be able to do that bit.
0: Yeah, your bit's not going to be taken and used in Traverse. Uh-huh.
47: There's no city that's going to be able to do that.
6: No.
0: Yeah.
6: So I got up there and I did guess me panties. But I just explained it all wrong. And
47: yeah, because
6: nobody was really catching on. Going,
47: oh my God, that probably white thing, hilarious. But yeah, I didn't understand the guess me panties. I go, he explained it wrong. Tell him how you explained it.
6: I don't even remember how I explained it.
47: He goes,
6: it was a quick.
47: We do this thing called Guess Me Panties where, you know, ladies call up and then we ask them random questions. And, you know, we got a guest called underwear. It's like, you know, like a question. No, he didn't say random. He's like, we ask him questions like, you know, how many bottles, empty water bottles do you have rolling around your floorboard of your car? And then they'll say, I'll guess blue. And then we guess their panties and he walks off. Wait, what?
6: It didn't hit as hard as Frank's, I'll tell you that.
0: Yeah.
47: Like, he got nervous about halfway through when he was like, guess me panties? And everybody's like, huh?
6: But I did hear a lot of people were taking that back to their station, so.
0: Oh.
6: The probably white you'll never hear on another station, but you might hear guess me panties somewhere else.
47: People are like, I didn't understand that. Like, oh, no, it's a bunch of different random questions. Yeah. Like, you know, how many bottles are rolling around on your floorboard in your car? And, you know, next question is, do you like Adam Sandler movies? Yellow. I mean, they make no sense. You know what I mean? So I go,
0: you kind of have to be in the moment.
47: And then we put like an Irish jig on it where it has no reason why it should be Irish. Like, guess me panties.
0: Guess me panties.
47: I go,
0: how many men have you slept with?
47: Oh, I get it now.
0: Oh.
47: It makes no sense. Yeah. Oh, yes, I get it now. So, it was ridiculous. It was fun, but, you know, we're back. But a lot of people were saying, well, thanks for coming back. Thank God you guys are back alive. I don't think I could listen to another Dave and Chuck the Freak shout out to Detroit.
0: What?
2: Dave and Chuck.
6: I don't think they were there.
47: I think they were like, they switched over since we weren't here. Huh? Dave and Chuck. Huh. Or no, he's just shouting out Dave and Chuck. Praying Frank is not on a jury for some 3-week trial.
0: Huh.
47: Good morning. Last week was crap. Hope you guys are back. Miss you and love you guys. Crap. It was our finer moment.
0: Yeah. Us.
2: It's great.
0: People.
47: Welcome back, you sons of bitches. Missed you.
0: Good, we go away so you miss us.
47: The Drunk absence. Matt, hope you're back. Missed you guys. Thank God you guys are back alive. Welcome back, missed you.
0: That's his thank you. That's how he says thank you.
2: They spelled that out.
0: Yeah.
47: So you watched the Drew Carey show, didn't you? Weren't any good-looking people on that show either. I mean, Drew Carey was a Cleveland-based sitcom.
0: Oh, right, that's right.
47: But, yeah, but it was, I mean, to go to any city, it's like fun to go in for like, you know, 4 or 5 days and get the hell out of there. I think I was done. You know, I'd been there, seen it.
6: Yeah.
47: Eating the food.
6: Yeah.
47: Time to go.
6: Mm-hmm.
47: Being around Lake Erie, that was nice.
0: Pretty, yeah.
6: Very pretty.
0: What did you have?
47: Time of year to go.
0: What food did you have? Or what restaurant did you go to? You're like, these are kick-ass wings or whatever. Did you have a kick-ass meal?
6: No, I went to this place called The Lizard. And got a burger there, and it was terrible. I mean, I will eat the burger
0: from anywhere.
6: Anywhere. But this place, I stopped halfway through, and I was like, no.
47: No, a restaurant called The Lizard doesn't sound like that good food.
2: I don't think it's
6: no
2: high culinary experience there.
0: Yeah, it's a little tough.

0: Howdy, hi. Hey. Hi. I was gone for good. I was hiding behind your duodenum.
1: From corn to peanuts. Research shows people can overcome peanut allergies.
2: Ooh, I would love that. I would love to eat nuts.
1: Yeah, there was a woman there who's like who was speaking on a panel and says that her daughter suffers from, you know, extreme food allergies, and had traveled with her to, I think she's out of New York, and traveled with her to go to Cleveland. Her daughter did. And so she let the plane know, it's like, hey, daughter's got major, you know, major allergies. And so they let all the passengers know, hey, somebody on this plane has major food allergies. She goes, and some guy got on the plane with a bag of peanuts just to do it. You're like, don't tell me what to do.
3: It's like he bought them at the Hudson News.
2: Yeah. I don't even want them. I'm going to get them just because.
1: Yeah. Okay, dude. Like those bar peanuts where he's cracking, putting the shells on the ground.
2: And then blowing.
1: Looks like a dive bar by the time she got out of there. But yeah, people suffer from extreme peanut allergies. Do you think we have anybody listen to the show that has an extreme peanut allergy? I mean, this woman probably my age. And so it says her kid. I don't remember anybody like my age having an allergy. It seemed like that was like our generation birth to kids with the peanut or whatever the hell it might be.
2: Yeah, the Gen Xers gave birth to the peanut allergies.
3: No, I see.
1: Like the millennials were the first ones that showed up. Then he kind of problems.
3: No, don't blame this on the millennials either. Because
1: I don't remember one Gen X.
3: We used to still bring the homemade.
1: You're a millennial.
3: I know, that's what I'm saying. We used to still bring the homemade cupcakes to school. Like we
1: who
3: were
1: makes
3: part
1: peanut
3: of that
1: cupcakes?
3: Generation.
2: Well, it's not, just means like there could be egg.
3: Yeah,
2: like
3: you get whatever
2: homemade stuff. You can't do that anymore.
3: You can't bring homemade.
2: It has to be store bought
3: to schools anymore.
2: Yeah.
1: I thought that was because it wasn't fair. Like, you couldn't bring,
2: you have to have enough for the whole class.
1: Because you can't celebrate everybody's birthday. Like, their mom is not going to bring them cupcakes, so they'll feel, like, less loved or something. Had to do with some. All right, we're not going to celebrate any one person, like, with an over-exaggerated. Oh, yeah, when it was Amy's birthday, her mom always brings in cupcakes, and we got nothing because I'm poor.
3: No, that's
1: I thought it was more mental than physical.
3: No, it's how it's cooked.
1: Oh, really?
3: Everything is how it's cooked these days. Yeah. And I'm sure here in California, they had that one person, you know, who their mom made, you know, special brownies.
1: Pop brownies?
3: Yeah, and then screwed up the whole class, and that's why...
2: had to stop.
3: They had to stop it, too.
1: But the way to get over this peanut allergy is to get a poop transplant from non-allergic donors. I think I'd personally rather die from eating peanuts.
2: You may be getting peanuts either way, you know what I'm saying?
1: I know.
2: It just depends on which end.
1: You just got to reverse eat them.
2: Yeah.
1: Ew. It's only allergic if it goes in the right way. Wrong way? Perfect.
2: You want me to put the nut where? I am not drunk enough for that, sir. Sorry. Ask me in a couple of hours.
1: Oh, we got Rodney calling the show. Hey, Rodney.
4: Hello.
1: Hello.
4: Hello. How are y'all doing today? Welcome back from Cleveland, Ohio.
1: Did you almost forget which radio show you called?
5: Well, hello.
1: Jim and Sally.
4: Yeah, y'all need to do a Dallas invasion. Bo and Jim, Bo Roberts got let go last week. Their morning show is the Ben Skin Show. It's been around different stations for a while.
1: Oh, yeah, letting radio shows go. Well, that's right. That was one of the big things discussed at the conference.
2: I'm sure.
1: Like the onslaught of people being released from iHeart and Cumulus and Odyssey and everybody else is firing, you know, swaths of on-air talent. So,
4: yeah, I'd definitely like to come out to the party, whole party, but I might need some help getting there. Is there any way y'all can possibly help me out? Any travel arrangements, anything like that?
1: Oh, you need us to get you out here?
2: Frank, do you want to put
1: on hold and
2: have to talk to our travel department?
1: What?
2: Yeah.
1: Oh, we'll see what we can do, Rodney. We'll see what we can do about it, all right?
4: Okay, we'll appreciate it. Y'all have a great day. Have a great show.
1: Thank you, Rodney.
2: Thanks, Rodney.
1: All right, I guess we can do a listener vote. Do you want Rodney to be there or not? 818-955-2955. Someone's like, Rodney, stay in Dallas or go to L.A. Stay or go, Rodney style.
2: He won that really nice guitar last year at Party and Hope.
3: Oh, yeah, he did.
1: Was he able to take that home with him?
2: I,

0: I think that was the conversation. How do I get this on a plane? Do I put it in my carry-on or do I check it?
1: That means Jordan has it.
0: Jordan.
2: I wish.
0: It was a nice guitar.
1: That's what I'm saying. It's like all of a sudden, you know, Rodney gets it. How am I supposed to get this home? Jordan's like, I'll take it.
0: Rodney, do you play guitar? No. Okay, great.
3: And then it broke in the when I crashed in that cop car. Sorry, Rodney.
0: Yeah. Oops. Oh, Jordan, what a day.
3: Actually,
1: well, at least we have to get one call for you, Rodney, because nobody's calling in. I said, I know the phones work because Rodney called, but there's nobody else listening than Rodney. I'm sorry.
4: You know, I do want to go back to the people in radio getting let go, and I got to meet, I think it was the first woman in radio that you ever worked with, Frank.
1: Oh, Michelle.
4: Michelle. And what was it?
1: Michelle McCormick out of Grand Rapids, Michigan.
4: Okay, yeah.
1: She was my first female partner ever in radio. I worked with Michelle for one day.
4: Yeah. And I think you've told that story on the air before. I mean, she was probably the funniest woman in radio that I've ever met.
1: I know, huh?
4: Uh-huh. Hysterical. And...
1: She really was.
4: She was. She
0: I've
4: was
0: met her before, yeah.
1: Yeah, you met Michelle.
4: Okay.
1: Her timing.
0: Yeah, I met her in Chicago.
1: My God.
4: She is.
0: Yeah.
4: She was.
1: She's like a Joan Rivers type. You know what I mean? Where she's just like, oh, boom, boom, boom. Just ripping, ripping the hell out of you. She's ripping giant shreds. I was dying. Yeah. It's so good.
4: But it's just sad to see people like that, you know.
1: Yeah, she was on the air for 42 years in Grand Rapids and still successful, you know, being number one, and they let her go.
0: Radio decision makers suck. Mm-hmm. They suck.
1: Yeah, don't know what they're planning on doing there besides failing after that, but I'll let them fail.
4: Yeah.
1: Like I said, I got someplace to go. As I was out there promoting too, I was like, hey, I got someplace for us to go. Let's just keep
0: there you go, Michelle.
1: Let's just keep in contact. Mm-hmm. So, who knows where you'll hear Michelle. All right, we got some people who are voting to see if we should actually help Rodney come out to the Party and Hope. Party and Hope is going to happen here pretty soon. It's going to be on Saturday, August 22nd, so two Saturdays from now. It's the Party in Hope is in conjunction with being a partner in Hope for St. Jude. We do the radiothon every year, and St. Jude always provides a T-shirt for those who become partners in Hope. It was like the $19.95 a month to help fight childhood cancer, and we've raised, with obviously your help, well over $10 million over our first 9 years of doing it. And so the Party in Hope is to celebrate all those who are supporting us in that quest to end childhood cancer. And it's going to be Saturday, August 22nd at the Lighthouse in Huntington Beach. I hope to see you there. It's a daytime event. Doors open at 11 a.m. so you can get up early and do some day drinking, kick it off right with some live music. And it all wraps up at 4 p.m. But some of the bands are going to be out there. Natural Heights is Renee's band. He's going to kick it off for us. And then Greg in Good Company. He was a Stay or Go band from September 9th in 2025. And he got a clean sweep. So, on the beach during the day, this will be fun right after. Then we got good buzz on, time to like start punk dancing. Some Pez Heads, they were a SOG band from November 14th of 2025.

0: about the fifth hour of the party.
1: Oh my God.
0: Yes.
1: Huntington Beach. The Lighthouse. 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August 22nd. 11 a.m. All right. So that's what they're saying. Let's see if... hello, Coco.
2: Hey, what's up? I vote A for my boy Rodney. He's always a good time.
1: Oh, so you're saying stay was stay in Texas or go to Los Angeles?
2: Go to Los Angeles. Okay. I'll come to L.A.
1: I don't want to tell Rodney
3: stay
1: to
3: or
1: come.
3: It's a new segment.
1: I don't want to tell Rodney to come. You know, I still feel right. Felix, what do you say about Rodney? Should he stay in Texas or go to Los Angeles?
4: Let the boy come.
1: Yeah. You guys are ruining it.
3: Yeah. Stay or come.
1: Valerie?
3: That's what you say.
5: Actually, I was calling really quick to wish everybody a happy new year. I'm a teacher. I'm going back to work. Oh, I'm on my way. And I wanted to give a shout out to the teachers and a shout out to the students and a shout out to the parents. So have a great year. That's all I'm calling for.
1: Well, thank you, Valerie. Yes, it is back to school time. Did your kids go back to school, Johnny?
0: Yeah, they're going back to today's the first day back to school. Wow. So yeah, I think
3: early.
0: I see my Ring video cameras are going off right now. So I imagine people are walking around the house getting ready for school right now. Yeah.
3: Oh boy.
1: Mm-hmm. You got motion sensors for the inside the house, and it gives you notifications.
0: Yes.
1: Every time people are walking around the house.
0: You guys don't have cameras in your house?
3: We do.
0: Yeah.
1: Mm-hmm. Why?
0: Yeah.
3: Safety.
1: Listen,
3: yeah.
1: I'm on the outside of the house.
3: Frank, I got
1: on the
3: outside too.
1: Well, then we'll see who went in.
3: Once you have your house pooped in, your closet pooped in, you secure the perimeters.
1: Well, if you had cameras, you'd have saw who went in. I don't need to see them pooping. That's kind of pervy on your part.
3: I got the cameras after the poopatrix.
1: I'm saying all you needed was outside cameras to figure out who that was.
3: In case they miss the face of the person or something so I can identify them. Because a lot of times that happens. You're like, I see there's a person, but I can't really tell. And then you get a closer look on camera inside.
1: Well, now I think that problem about quality of pixelations, like, you know, the security camera is just all just net blurry. I'm like, yeah. What the technology we have and the affordability we have for super duper high def.
3: We're looking at other universes and we can't get a closed caption clear. Well, it looks like a male.
1: That's like, yeah, with the
3: maybe white?
1: Even those ultrasound pictures. It's like, okay, it still looks like a blobby gray mass. Yeah. Is that an eye? It's like, how come we can't see that thing any better?
3: No, that's its foot.
1: Come on.
3: I don't see it.
1: All right, everybody wants Rodney to head out to Los Angeles. Julie says that she can drive him. If we just get him someplace, she can pick him up.
3: Oh, she doesn't mean from Dallas. Right. She means once he's here. Okay.
1: Well, we just got to put him anywhere. So we'll put him in a hotel in Dallas, and then she'll go pick him up.
3: Okay. Sounds great.
1: Yeah, we'll get him the hotel. Didn't we'll say where.
3: The Hampton Inn somewhere.
1: Carlos says, come to L.A., and he wants to apologize also. Hello, Carlos.
6: Good morning, Frank, Heidi, crew.
1: What do you want to apologize for?
3: Carlos. Yeah,
6: I want to apologize to you because during COVID, you invited anybody to have a beer with you, and you asked me the bar of my choice, and I said Pigwigs, and you showed up.
1: And you didn't show up?
6: I did with my brother.
1: Oh, that's right.
6: yeah. And then my brother, he took the first Malort shot like a champ. Nothing happened. And then not so well for me, I spit it out and I got some on you during COVID and I was like, oh my God. And you didn't even flinch. You laughed your ass off. And I want to apologize to that.
1: Oh, well, no problem.
6: For that. But man, that was respect. You didn't even flinch. I felt so bad.
1: You didn't think I'd even show up. And then I let you spit on me. Even better.
3: He likes that. And he likes that.
1: You'll tell your grandkids that story. This one guy, I couldn't believe he showed up. And then I spit on him.
6: Also, I say, Rodney, come.
1: I should have never started that. Because now it's just going to be a t-shirt. It says, Rodney, come. Can we get some Rodney, come t-shirts?
0: No, we're not getting shirts.
1: To sell at the event?
0: We're getting cups.
1: I don't want cups of Rodney, come. I want a t-shirt. Okay. Why do you have to take it always one step further, Grout?
3: Why don't we really get like a terrible towel or something? Yeah. You know?
1: Oh, a Rodney cum towel?
3: Yeah.
1: No.
3: We've done that before with certain things. For that, we had Heidi and Frank towels. We could do a Rodney cum towel.
1: No.
7: Oh my God. Is that?
0: It says Rodney.
1: C-O-M-E.
3: Oh. You get to like come to the
7: LA.
3: To LA.
1: Yeah. It's just something else to sell for the kids.
0: Uh-huh. I'm writing this down for the next more radio.
1: For the next radio thing. Well, we sold these Rodney Cone for charity. Uh-huh. And you guys can do that too in your market.
7: Yeah, complimentary cups.
1: And just run off stage. You know what? I love the other bit. I didn't get the Rodney Cone towel. I don't understand.
3: Well, you see.
1: Well, he didn't explain it. He put an Irish jig behind it.
3: Well, this is a Rodney come, a Rodney don't come, and this is Rodney come.
0: Rodney say a Rodney come all day long.
1: Oh, Jesus.
3: Or Rodney boy. Oh, my God. Well, I guess you'll all probably see Rodney in Huntington Beach on August
1: 26th. Speaking of memorabilia, you can get it. Mattel unveiled a new Whitney Houston Barbie doll. If you want to keep it in mint condition, it's recommended that you don't pair it with the Bobby Brown Ken.
3: Yeah.
1: Keep them two apart.
3: Mm-hmm.
1: Not good for each other. Hello, Lisa?
8: Yes.
1: You have a vote for Rodney Cum?
8: Oh, Rodney needs to just stay in Texas. The voice. Oy vey. Oh, my God. The voice. Every morning this early?
3: Yeah.
8: Oh, come on, dude. No, hey, the guy's he's a hell of a nice guy, but he needs to stay,
1: All right. Well, stay in at least Texas. Got one stay. Well, since he's got one stay, which means pretty much go in this case, we'll take 30 minutes off his time at the party, okay? Because normally take 30 seconds off a song. Uh-huh. He has to leave the party 30 minutes early now.
7: Okay, we'll set a timer for him.
1: Yeah, at 3:30, Rodney's got to go.
3: Jordan, you got to go get him out of
1: there. You got to get out of here. Uh-huh. One person said stay. speaking of letting yourself go. Britney Spears says too much Botox messed up her face. Did you see her chat video? She's like, I haven't seen me for a while. I can see it'll make my eye droopy. She had been on like out and doing stupid videos for like 2 months. Because she got too much Botox over her left eye. It flopped down like over her eye.
0: Oh, no.
1: She says, Botox messed up her face. She was going to stop after one procedure, but oops, she did it again. Thank you.
3: Gosh, she has to stay like in hiding until the droop goes away. Sometimes that stuff lasts 6 months, depending.
1: I know.
3: It's a long time in hiding.
1: Yeah, I had to go out and speak at this radio conference on mental wellness. I'm like, I don't know how in the hell I got on this panel. But I did it anyway. And they say there's an age you reach peak happiness. And I think we talked about it last year. And I don't remember if I remember what the age was last year. If it's changed, if it's gone up, if it's gone down. Do you guys remember what the age was last year for peak happiness?
0: 54?
7: Yeah.
0: Was the age?
1: Was it 54?
7: 54? Early 50s, yeah.
0: Uh-huh.
3: I was going to say 45, so maybe it's dyslexia.
1: You remember 45? You're just guessing 45.
3: Guessing 45.
0: See, that might be my dyslexia coming
1: in. Yeah, it might be your dyslexia because you remember 54 from last year. Well, it's 47. You're both wrong. But okay. If it was 45, she was...
3: I was closer without going over.
1: Yes.
3: Mm-hmm.
1: Yes, if you are approaching your late 40s, they say 47 is when you're most people hit their peak health and happiness.
3: How do you feel about that, Renee?
9: I think I'm right there.
1: Are you really that happy?
9: You know what? I'm finally like where I want to be in my career. I own my own home.
0: Can't wait till tonight.
9: Pretty good marriage. I mean, I'm in a great marriage, and it's just I'm where I want to be.
3: Two dogs, no kids.
9: Made it this long.
1: That does sound pretty good.
3: You know? I mean, geez, now we say all that out loud.
9: Yeah,
1: it does sound all right.
3: Pretty great.
1: Mm-hmm. But is that the thing about happiness? Is that you don't recognize it when you're in it?
9: I mean, I could use more money.
3: But yeah,
1: that's a
3: great point, Frank. Yes, sometimes you look back and go, God, that we were.
1: You only recognize it, when you're there trying to remember the good old days, and you only remember that's good old days. But in the time, those were just the days. And you had no idea what they were going to be compared to in the future. So that makes those days even better.
3: Right.
1: So it sucks that you're in your 40s and you're supposed to be the happiest you're ever going to be, and you don't even recognize it when you're there. It's only when you're old and you're missing those times.
3: But Renee is recognizing it. How great is that? He's enjoying his moment.
9: Very grateful for being in this position. And so I'm living it up every day.
0: The thing that Renee mentioned there was the no kids. And yeah. I mean, I have two kids, and he's saying that the no kids helps for the happiness.
9: It does.
0: But when I got home yesterday and both of my kids ran up and how much they missed me and gave me a hug. And,
1: did they cry when they saw you?
0: Oh, yeah. Oh, absolutely.
1: Did you cry when you saw them?
0: I might have teared up a little bit.
3: Johnny, how happy were you in Cleveland to just do whatever you wanted to do?
0: There was a lot of that, but I was very happy as well.
1: He was ready to get back. I can tell he's homesick. He disappeared for hours. I talk to his family on the phone. My God, this guy does love his family.
9: My dogs are my kids, Johnny. Yeah. So they get happy every single time I could walk through that door.
0: I know.
9: They don't talk about
0: it's not the same satisfaction.
1: I hate people who say that. Because I got home and saw my dogs, and I was like, God damn it, get out of my face. It's me. It's me, stupid. Stop barking.
3: What, do you have short-term memory loss or what? I was gone for 10 minutes, I'm back home, and you're barking your fool head off. What the hell is that about? Do you not smell, recognize me? I mean, come on. So annoying.
0: Hmm.
3: At least your kids recognize you, Johnny.
0: Yeah.
1: If you are happy and you know it, give us a call. Because I think you don't recognize it. So I'm like, if you are mentally aware of your situation and you can recognize happy, then let us know what is it you're recognizing. What is making you happy? And that maybe you'll enlighten others to go, oh, yeah, I guess I'm having that, too. I should be grateful, or I should acknowledge that happiness with whoever is helping provide that for me.
0: Yeah.
1: So, but, yeah, you might get lost in it. But yeah, if you're happy and you know it, 818. 955-2955.
3: If you're happy and you know it, call the show.
1: Yes. Or if you're happy and you know it, text the show.
3: If you're happy and you know it. You know it. Yeah.
1: Oh, and I have prizes to give away. I'll tell you what they are when we return. You got the 740 giveaway, the automatic prize at 740 is being caller 40. I'll tell you what that is. I got two floaters for that as well. Plus some concert tickets, some I recognize from last time I was here, and some I don't. So, tell you what those are when we come back. We're Heidi and Frank.
10: Finally made it in this morning. Had trouble undoing the knots. Aki Kitayama here with a brief traffic update sponsored by El Pollo Loco. Got a civilian in Monterey Park. Got a fatal crash investigation ongoing. 710 southbound here to Motor Boulevard and Floral Drive. Rhineland is shut down until further notice. And right now, the southbound drive really messed up from the I-10. And got a crash in Sherman Oaks on the 101 southbound right near the 405. Got two vehicles in the right-hand lane. Still trying to get to the right-hand shoulder. Seeing heavy delays coming down from White Oak Avenue. And also got a crash reported in Sherman Oaks on the 405 northbound at Burbank Boulevard. Our early report says the right lane is blocked out. Don't see heavy delay yet. They might be on the shoulder already. Try to stay the left-hand side as you pass by Burbank. In Sun Valley, got a problem on the 5 northbound before Sheldon Street. Propane tank rolling around in the two right-hand lanes, so stick to the left-hand side and watch for the traffic right there. The best part of your afternoon just arrived. 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That's your traffic update on 95.5 KLOS.
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0: show. You want to go to a concert? Well, you can, because I got tickets. I am the ticket king after all. And I have tickets to see John Mellencamp tonight at the Hollywood Bowl. So I got to give those away. It's tonight. Oh, man. Oh, I go. Maybe I'll just stay up here. Tour's called Dancing Words Tour. The greatest hits. So he's playing all the greatest hits. Oh, damn my it. God. Small town, pink houses, Jack and Diane.
1: Oh, should I get on a plane and come to the bowl? Should I come?
0: Should she? 818-955-2955. Heidi, come.
1: I did want to go to this show. Damn it. It just snuck up on me. Damn.
0: I got two pairs.

0: his first hit hurt so good? He goes back to the beginning. He's playing his greatest hits. He's got to play Hurt So Good.
1: Oh,
0: do you go if, it's so your, if you have so many hits? Do you go back to the very first one? Play that first? Or do you come out with Jack and Diane
1: when
0: first?
1: When he was Johnny Cougar? Yeah.
2: I mean, oh my God. It's like Billy Joel. The guy can do 2.5 hours of just the hits. You're going to know every single song.
1: Right.
0: Yeah, at the Rock and Roll Hall of Fame, there was a bass drum head. It said John Cougar Mellencamp. Bloomington, Indiana.
3: Yeah.
1: Cool.
0: That's the only piece of John Cougar stuff I saw.
3: Yeah.
0: They had a Midwest section.
1: Oh, like but rockers, it was a replica. Rockers, so.
0: Yeah, it was just, you know, could have been.
3: What it looked like.
0: Who knows?
1: It's a rendering.
0: I also have tickets to see David Byrne. David Byrne from Talking Heads. I don't know if he'll be doing a lot of Talking Heads or he'll be doing a bunch of David Byrne, but it didn't say Talking Heads Greatest Hits.
2: Yeah.
0: So that's going to be Friday, August 28th. Hollywood Bowl again. George Thorogood and the Destroyers.
1: He
0: was one of my favorite bands growing up. I love George Thorogood. Tomorrow night, the Sweeto Center for the Performing Arts. There's another one. Let me highlight these that got to go now.
1: Talk about hits.
0: But tonight, tomorrow night, I don't want no coffee or tea.

0: with the Hollywood Bowl again this Thursday. So, nothing I got to give away. Santana and the Doobie Brothers. My God.
1: Please don't play this. It's going to make me cry.
2: Oh, it's for dad.
0: It's his dad's song.
1: Play this at
0: the. You said you were happy, so if you would bring it back down.
2: We can't have you happy. Nobody can be happy on the show.
3: But who got the Doobies?

0: also got tickets to experience the thrill of Fast and Furious Hollywood Drift opening this summer. Even the summer's almost over. Oh, it's at the exhibit at Universal Studios Hollywood. Not like a movie. It's the exhibit or the ride or whatever the hell it might be.
1: A full experience.
0: It's a full experience. Yeah. Complete. Yeah, everything. Whoa. So I got four tickets, four packs for that. 740 giveaway, and then I got two floaters. So those are what I have. I got some calls coming in about happiness. It says you reach peak happiness at the age of 47. Why? See, it's because they've, at that age, you finally understand your body's better. And you're more likely to buy healthier foods and cut back on partying. That doesn't sound like happiness to me. Back when you could eat whatever you want, party all week, like go to a spring break and just, you know, and party, yeah, not feel like you're going to die. Now you go on vacation.
2: Not hungover, not bloated.
0: Try to party like a spring break, party too hard that first day, and you're out for like 3 days. It's like, okay, I'll come back, see you guys on Thursday.
2: Yeah. Okay, I might meet you guys for dinner on Thursday night, but I have agita, really bad heartburn from last night.
0: I'd love to come down and drink some more with you, but I got gout.
2: Yeah. So I'm just going to take a couple aspirin and a Gatorade and take a nap.
0: Another big factor in this perspective of happiness is if you are in your late 40s, you focus more on your well-being instead of your appearance. So, yeah, giving a F. Is that happiness? Because if you stop caring about your appearance... And then you're happy with yourself. Like, you accept yourself. You look in the mirror, and you're no longer, you know, striving. You're like, you know, I don't need to look good for anybody else. It's about me. I'm happy. I love myself. This is the way I am. But, so basically, happiness is giving up on everything fun, trying to get laid, partying, eating crap food.
3: So you do all that stuff.
2: You worry more about your insides looking beautiful and your blood work looking beautiful.
0: I don't know if happy is acceptance. So it's like if you're with somebody and it's like, you know, like you're late in life, you know, hooking up and getting like married and settled down. And the person you ended up with is really not the person you really, there's somebody else out there you thought was the soulmate, the one that got away. But, you know, you've been in this relationship a while. You're 10 in. I guess, you know, you finally accept this person's going to be with you till you die. So you're happy. That's what it's saying. Once you've accepted that you're never going back and living that dream and true love and soulmate and whatever that is never going to happen for you, and you realize that, that is happiness.
2: What? When you realize no new people are going to ever see you naked.
0: And you don't care because you're fat and ugly anyway, because you gave up on that because you're happy.
2: That's happy. You're like,
3: I don't know if it's exactly saying that. I mean, you're talking about like fashion and just not caring how you
0: body. Is it body?
3: Body.
0: Okay. Body.
3: As far as you know, my son yesterday he got his all new school clothes, and so he put it on and he wanted to come and show me like him all dressed up in his new school clothes, and that was like the most important thing to him that I could tell that was going on because he wanted to show up and he wanted to his fit. To look good so that, you know, everybody was impressed by
0: it. That's like, standard of time.
3: I heard him later on, he was kind of, you know, if they make fun of you, you just make fun of them right back. If they're making fun of your clothes, you just make fun of them right back. Like, he's giving himself reassurance, a pep talk.
2: Oh, wow.
3: And the most important thing to him is that he shows up looking good.
0: No, but is he making some risky decisions? Because if I got to give myself a pep talk, I mean, it's like, hey, if they make fun of your pants, like he's taking a risk.
3: Well,
0: I remember like when I got my haircut, and I was the first guy that like had the short spiky on top and the long in the back at my school. You're the first. If you're down a fashion road, it could go either way. Either you become legend or you become just a loser. Legend or loser.
2: Right.
0: And so you're like, oh boy, I got to pep myself up. I mean, people are going to see me. So they haven't seen me all summer. I'm coming back with this haircut. It's like, what the hell happened to you? You know, believe me.
3: Yeah.
2: Our group was rough. I did the vanilla ice fade. I had lines cut in the side of my head with a perm on top. I mean,
0: you just never learned.
2: No. I don't seem to. Maybe I just can't be taught. You ever heard of that? It's not my fault. I'm broken. I'm broken.
0: But you were trying to impress him every single year. But did you ever succeed at the, oh my God, for she's a jolly good fellow. Let's all get lines. Heidi did it.
2: None of the girls. For sure not.
0: But you did it after the guys anyway. Like Vanilla Ice was already doing it. So some of the guys had it done. You were just the first girl to go down the guy hair road. Yeah. And you came out what year?
2: I know. Oh, believe me. Look back Jesus at pictures. Christ. I'm like, why did I have to come out to anybody? Why is this a shock?
0: Ooh, surprise, surprise.
2: You dressed like Vanilla Ice your entire junior year of high school.
0: Yeah.
3: Well, that's why you didn't get asked out to the prom or anything. It's because they knew you were gay.
0: That's when our gay Viking Scott came out. When, you know, he's like, came out later on out after high school. Yeah. It's like, you're our gay Viking. What are you talking about?
2: Big gay Viking.
0: He was our mascot. I told you about Scott.
3: Yes, you did. Yes, you did.
0: We never had like a mascot.
3: He's the greatest one.
0: And
3: though.
0: Scott wanted to be the Viking. All right, you can do it. Nobody else wanted to do it.
2: I put the Scott mascot.
0: But he got to design his own costume. And so we thought, okay, it's going to be obviously. And he had the horn helmet.
2: We have to.
0: No shirt on. Couple just leather straps crisscrossing across his upper torso.
2: Yes.
0: A fur Speedo on and fur knee-high boots.
2: Oh, he was so happy.
0: And he came out on that football field. I'm like, oh my God.
2: Talk about a pep rally.
0: Yeah. He tried to run through the paper and bounced off of it.
2: Aww. Not so Viking after all.
0: Yeah. All right.
2: He was
0: but then
2: so
0: he
2: happy.
0: Came out later. It's like, oh, Scott, that's cute.
2: I just want to let you know. And like, I already know. I
0: yeah, we figured. I we figured that. Nobody cared. You know, we were a very progressive school. Great. Nobody cared. You yeah. know, you're the one gay Scott in the village.
3: I look like I might be gay.
1: Dominatrix.
0: It was funny.
3: Skull.
0: so oh, good. All right. Happiness. I want to know what makes you happy. If you are happy right now, call in. And if you are happy, you'd be happy to call. If you are debating calling in or not, you're not happy.
1: Yeah, you should know.
2: Deep, man. Deep.
0: Hello.
2: Am I happy?
0: Hello, Adrian.
4: Hey, good morning, everybody.
0: You happy?
4: Yes, sir. Honestly, happiness is subjective. But I do want to say what makes me happy is my family. I always said I wouldn't date anyone with kids. She has had one daughter before me, and I gave it a chance, and it was one of the best chances I've ever taken, and I've never been happier in my entire life.
0: It's because you realize you'll never find a woman who doesn't have any kids, right? You've settled on the fact that you've had to marry a single mom.
4: It gets harder when you get older, that's for sure. It feels like it's less and less people without kids because I'm 30, so I feel like at this age, everybody does kind of have this. So, yeah, it does get harder to date
0: Let me
4: at
0: guess.
4: This age.
0: The single mother that you're with now is way out of your league. If she didn't have this kid, yes. She would not be dating you, right?
4: I think so. I'm not ugly. I'm a pretty handsome guy.
0: Yeah, but I think what does she look like? You had to compare her to a celebrity.
4: Oh, I always tell her she looks like Eva Mendes.
0: She's out of your league. Yeah. I don't even know what you look like, but she's out of your league no matter what. Mm-hmm.
4: Yep. And you know what they say I look like?
0: What?
4: Jonah Hill.
2: I was going to say, not Ryan Gosling, I'm guessing.
0: Jonah Hill.
2: Wait, new Jonah Hill or old Jonah Hill?
4: Oh, that's a great question. Old Jonah.
0: Old Jonah. Yeah. Oh, got boy, it. Adrian.
2: Moneyball.
4: I've even heard Peter Griffin.
3: Oh, yeah. You're lucky.
0: Yeah, yeah, you should be happy that she is... be happy that she's so miserable.
2: You go, is she...
0: And she's settling for you. She's not happy. She ain't calling the show right now. Uh-huh. She's miserable.
2: Yeah, let's see if Ava Mendez calls the show and says she's married to Peter Griffin.
0: She doesn't want to be alone. All right, Alex says he's happy. Hello, Alex.
5: Hey, good morning.
0: So what's making you so happy?
5: Honestly, it's you guys, man. Like, you guys coming back and stuff. You know, I was talking to Trish, and she was saying that, you know, last week you guys were talking about crack and retirement and stuff like that. It would just blow because
0: I wasn't talking
5: when
0: about
5: you guys aren't around. It's hard to get our news, and, you know, I've turned a lot of people on to you guys, and it's just happy that you guys are back.
0: Well,
5: and
0: thank you, Alex.
5: We get to listen to you in the morning.
0: And to clear it up, I was not talking about retirement. People, I said, it's weird. People have been asking me about it recently. Like, hey, Frank, when are you going to retire? I'm like, and it's happened for more than one person at different times. I'm like, are they trying to tell me something?
5: Yeah, I think it's BS, man. I don't think you'll ever retire, man.
0: I said I'd die with my headphones on. Just die right there.
2: It's like going to be like a cowboy. He's going to die on top of his horse.
5: But yeah, I turn a lot of guys on to you guys. Like, and when you're not on the air, they're texting me like, where are they at? And I'm like, I have no idea.
0: Well, if you turned them on to us, those are some of the finer moments that that Jordan has put together for you. So, so it's actually a good time to introduce somebody to the show to go, hey, they're out of town right now, but you want to check it out? Because finer moments are being played. You can get like a jam cliff note course in what they do on a daily basis. In that 1 week, you'll probably hear, you know, a synopsis of 6 months of material of just some of the finer moments. So it's not something to turn off.
5: I'd love to wear your logo at a floater with Universal, man. Promote you guys.
0: Oh, you would? Sweet. Okay, go ahead. Yeah. You can do that. All right, stay on hold, Alex.
3: Yeah, Alex, keep turning on dudes.
2: Yeah, buddy.
0: I'm turning on all these dudes to you guys. All right, we got Sarid. Hello, Sarid.
6: Good morning, guys.
0: It says here that you're a happy person. I want to know why.
6: Yeah, well, one, I'm on the radio, and that
2: you're on the phone and you're on the radio. Yes.
6: Yeah. No, I'm on the radio. Like, I'm calling the radio station, and you guys
0: really
6: answer.
2: You are. Hello.
0: That's amazing.
6: Yeah. Hello. But I'm happy because I have two things I want to say. I get really nervous. I'm so nervous right now, but
0: if you're happy, you shouldn't be nervous. Happy people have no anxiety.
6: Oh, really? Oh, wow. But
0: if you're happy and if you accept that everything about life and whether it be good or bad, you're half full all the time because you're a happy person deep to the core, what are you anxious about?
6: Oh, no, it's because I'm talking to like celebrities here, you know? Like,
2: He does make a big
0: Who else is on the phone?
2: Yeah,
6: huh?
0: Nothing. Go ahead.
2: Yeah. We're just trying to make you comfortable.
6: Thank you. I want to say that the Twilight Zone got me thinking about how it changed my perspective on happiness. It was like the beauty is in the eye of the beholder. And then I just later on in life, I just changed the word beauty into like health is in the eye of the beholder. Wealth is in the eye of the beholder, you know, and so on and so forth with that. And then once I had my first kid, which I loved so much, I was like, wow, this is amazing. I didn't want to have kids for the longest. I refused. I said I didn't want any kids. And then after having this little baby boy, just looking at his innocence and how he looks at me, just nothing matters in the world. Mm-hmm. But I have a good job now. I have a wife. You know, I have a house.
0: Really? Somebody married you?
6: Yeah, that's what I'm saying.
0: Well, okay, so once again, that's what should make you happy. She's miserable, but you're happy as hell.
6: Oh,
0: I'm kidding.
6: Well, hey, it's opposites attract, they say.
2: All right. So she's a really fascinating.
0: They say.
6: Yeah, she's great. She's great. I know if I had to compare her to celebrity, they've told me a lot that she looks like Rihanna and like Beyonce.
0: She's unhappy and blind.
6: Oh my gosh.
2: Yeah, she's like Rihanna, Beyonce, and Helen Keller. What a combo for you.
0: Yeah. She's hot, but she can't see or hear a thing.
6: Oh man. Yeah, but no, I'm happy. I mean, there's always
3: no eye to be older there. She's blind.
0: But she sure plays a mean pinball. That's the one thing about her that's so fantastic. She's very skilled at pinball. Thank you, Sarid.
2: You're the best.
0: Oh my god. A lot of people calling though.
7: I feel like we just destroyed two happinesses.
2: I know.
0: That's what we do, Jordan. It's good news and happiness.
2: They should know that.
3: Makes us happy.
7: We should know better.
0: Mm-hmm. Let's see. A lot of people want the John Cougar Mellencamp tickets. Mm. Jamie. I think Jamie is a man or a woman. It's one of them names.
3: Oh, yeah.
0: I'm going man.
2: I'm going to go woman. Woman.
8: Girl.
2: Hey.
0: I'm a girl.
2: I'm a girl.
8: I am.
0: You a big Cougar, John Cougar Mellencamp fan?
8: I am.
0: What's your favorite song?
8: Jack and Diane. Yeah. I got married at 16 and 18, so yeah, I kind of.
0: Oh, you'll. Was this your wedding song? Really? Did you watch that on the outro?
8: No. No, but that would have been cool.
0: Did you serve chili dogs at your reception?
8: I did not.
0: Sucking on chili dough. All right. I am going to. Are you still married to that guy?
8: I am.
0: Wow. Got married at 16?
8: Yeah.
3: Well, it has been
8: 45 years.
0: They've been married 45 years.
8: Oh, man. Correct.
0: Yeah. All right, I'm going to send you guys to see John Cougar Mellencamp.
2: That is impressive.
8: Woo, thank you.
0: Real quick, though, just for fun, in honor of Johnny's Battle of the Bits, can we try to guess your panties?
2: The color?
8: Okay.
0: All right, Johnny, you can start out. Well, Jamie's already won a prize, so this is just for us having a good time. So
3: let's go with the main question here. How many empty water bottles do you have rolling around on the floor of your car right now?
8: None.
0: All right. No.
3: Okay. Okay, I'm going black.
0: Going black panties. What do you got?
8: Is he right or wrong?
0: Wrong. Okay, all right.
8: Wrong.
0: Jordan?
8: It's kind of a trick question.
7: Okay, Jamie. Let's see. You say you've been married 45 years. How many kids do you guys have?
8: Three
7: kids. All right. You took black right off the board, Johnny. That's kind of what I was going with. But I'm going to go with, how about nude? You got nude-colored panties on.
8: No.
0: No, okay. All right. My question is, do you ask for sex in a baby voice?
8: Oh. No.
0: I'm gonna guess no panties.
8: Correct.
2: Oh my God. How does he do it?
0: All right, Jamie, you already won, but thanks for playing Guess Me Panties with us.
8: Thank you.
0: Stan Holt.
8: Okay.
2: Yeah, she's been married 45 years. She ain't got time to put panties on.
0: She's been married 16. Panties, manties.
2: That's what her vows were. Panties,
0: I've been married 45 years.
2: I do.
0: Just keep everything up in there.
2: Right. Yeah, three kids.
3: Yeah, my God.
2: I call this in my uterus holder. Uh-huh. My uterus sling.
0: What color's me meat pouch?
2: Roast beef pink, baby.
0: Let's see. People are calling about happiness. People are calling about, tickets. Tara wants some John Cougar Mellencamp tickets. I only have two pair. Ed married 19 years and gets laid twice a day. Twice a day?
7: Ed, my God.
0: After 19 years of marriage, does your wife know? Hey, Ed.
9: Yes.
0: Are you serious?
9: I've been married 19 years and twice a day, and when the kids are not home, more than twice.
0: Is she your age?
9: She's 3 years younger than me. I'm 42.
2: Okay, she's still...
0: All right, maybe she's right there in her sexual prime, though. I always heard it's like in mid-30s, late 30s, and so she's this hound dog.
9: That's the secret to a happy marriage.
0: All right, so there'd be nothing appealing about your wife and happiness if she didn't have sex with you.
9: No, of course there is, but I mean, with that, I don't need anything else. Mm-hmm. I could care less.
2: She's sending him off into the world, Frank, dehydrated. See, what you want your man to be in the world dehydrated.
0: It's just telling women how simple men are, really, when it comes to making your man happy. You really don't have to do that much and put in that much effort. Because even in the sex effort, I mean, is she putting in that much effort during sex? Or is it all, she's just allowing it to happen?
9: 75% me, 25% her. Like, last night it was mainly her, but, in that kind of aspect.
2: Mainly her, meaning she's taking control in the control position?
0: And it was her idea?
9: No. She initiated, yeah.
0: She initiated 25% of the time. He's 75% of the time. But you never get a no.
9: I never get a no. Well, I mean, the only no is pretty much when nature calls, but that's about it.
0: Well, she's got poop or something?
2: Or she's got her monthly a visitor.
0: Hell.
9: Yeah. Oh.
0: That's why
2: I
0: asked.
2: She can still give you a little Ed. You know what I'm saying?
0: Give me a little Ed.
2: Why not?
7: That's the horse.
0: Well, thank you, Ed. He's happy. He doesn't deserve it.
2: He's happy. He's happy. We're happy for you, Ed.
0: Mm-hmm. Yeah, I guess it is. All depends on... but I guess when you're doing the exercise of at the end of the day, or if you're journaling, things you should be grateful for, like you're writing down five things, that reminds you of the moment that you're happy. And that's what you have to recognize, because otherwise it's just going to slip by you. If you're pursuing a greater happiness down the road, I'm sure I'll be happy in 5 years when I get that done. I'm sure I'll be in 10 years when I get that done. And then you get there and you get it done. And you're like, no, I was way happier when I thought, you know, I had 10 years to get it done.
2: Mm-hmm.
0: So take that time.
2: Enjoy the journey.
0: Doesn't matter what age you are.
2: About the destination. Yeah.
0: Maybe that's when you start looking at it at age 47. It's when you start looking at being grateful for stuff as opposed to looking at everything else like everybody owes you something. So start looking, being grateful earlier, and I think your happiness will be found earlier.
2: And it might have something to do with your kids are done. Your kids are out of the house.
0: Yep. Woo!
2: Oh, we did it. We did it. God, I can breathe.
0: And there was still one beer in the fridge this morning. Yeah! See, it's the little things.
2: It's the little things.
0: It's the little things. Hopefully you're happy out there in traffic.
10: When Heidi says no new people will see you naked, it sounds like a challenge, but check your local laws. Aki Kitayama here with a brief traffic update sponsored by Big O Tires. Got the signal in Monterey Park on the 710 southbound between Ramona Boulevard and Floral Drive. Fatal crash investigation still has the right lane closed down to the southbound drive jam from the I-10. Got a crash in Cobra City on the 405 northbound. They've shut down the Washington Boulevard off-ramp to take care of the crash. That's adding to a tough drive coming up from Century Boulevard. And we had a crash in Sherman Oaks on the 101 southbound right near the 405 freeway. That was blocking the right hand lane. Could have got through our hand shoulder already, but we're still seeing delays from Taban Avenue. Got a problem in Long Beach on the 405 southbound for Palo Verde Avenue. Vehicle slowed in the carpooling, so they're waiting for help to get the right hand shoulder. The southbound drive is kind of slow coming down from Cherry Avenue. It's the Big O Tires High Temps Low Prices sales event. 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
0: 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DRE number is 019-61658, and the Providence Realty DRE number is 019-15212. Heidi and Frank St. Jude Party in Hope is happening Saturday, August 22nd at the Lighthouse in Huntington Beach. 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
12: 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And on this day in 2002, Nicolas Cage gave it a shot and walked down the aisle with the twice previously married Lisa Marie Presley. Didn't work out for Michael Jackson or musician Danny Keough, and wouldn't work out for Nicolas Cage either. He filed for divorce a mere 4 months later. When you're too nuts for Nicolas Cage, that is an achievement.
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0: 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I have a 4-pack of Fast and Furious Hollywood Drift. 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
1: Cool.
0: Hello, Emo.
2: Hello.
0: The entire time I was in Cleveland at the Hard Rock or the Rock and Roll Hall of Fame, I was thinking of you. I was like, it would probably take Emo a week to get through.
2: Yeah.
0: Read
2: everything.
0: Many levels.
2: I would be reading every word.
0: And there were so many things on display that you'd never get her out of there.
2: What was your favorite thing you saw there?
0: I took a picture of. I took a picture of Frankenstein. You said that was replica?
3: Yeah.
0: Of Van Halen guitar?
2: Oh, okay.
3: Yeah, replica.
0: I took a picture of Prince's guitar, too.
3: I saw Michael Jackson's Thriller Grammy, which I thought was really cool. But then I'm thinking, maybe that's not real either. Why would the Grammy that's like a pretty awesome award. You know what I mean?
1: Why?
0: I did take a picture of the John Mellencamp bass drum drumhead, Bloomington, Indiana. That was in their Midwest Rockers section.
2: Cool. Mm-hmm. Yeah, that is on my bucket list. I've never been to Cleveland, but I've been to Cincinnati many times. That's where my dad's from, but always wanted to make a little quest out.
3: Yeah,
2: not yet.
0: I took a picture of Jimi Hendrix.
2: You took a picture of Jimi Hendrix.
0: Of his guitar, the one that he set on fire. But so it's like okay, but now the Johnny's ruined.
2: Wait, that's
0: for me
2: the
0: too.
2: One that he set on fire?
0: No, but they did have. It was cool. Mm-hmm. I mean, obviously something to see. But, they have the Rock and Roll Hall of Fame, and then right down the street and what.

0: played. And so there were some Carolina Panthers players staying at our hotel.
1: Oh.
0: Yeah. Hmm. So I hit the elevator button to go up. And doors open up, and there's these three huge black dudes in there. I mean, full heads touching the top of the elevator, taking up an entire back wall. And I'm like, oh my God. I got on, doors closed. I look like a 6-year-old boy compared to these guys. I'm like,
1: did you talk about your probably white segment?
0: Yeah, I'm like, I just told everybody downstairs about this probably white segment. Let me give you the details, see if you can guess. No. We're going to play a game called Probably Ray. Who in this elevator is probably...
1: Oh, man.
0: My gosh. Big human beings. I mean, they had to duck to get out of the elevator.
1: Insane.
0: It's massive. I can't imagine getting hit tackled.
1: Yeah.
0: By any of them. It'd be death. It'd be crippling. It'd be over. So... But I'm looking forward to it. I mean, we're in August already. You got the NFL drafts coming up as far as our fantasy drafts. Oh, boy.
1: End of August?
2: Yeah.
0: I think our draft is like day after our party in Hope.
2: 2 weeks away.
0: 2 weeks away. Mm-hmm. Good times.
2: Mm-hmm.
0: Yeah, let's get to the pop quiz so we can get these prizes away. 818-955-2955 pop quiz. Call up. You'll get paired with somebody on the show of your choice. They can only get picked one time, and they'll be your partner as far as a lifeline, and they can help you get the answer right in case you miss it. But you do have to throw out an answer. Don't just say, I don't know. You go ahead and take it. You answered, Hottie. I don't know.
1: Mm-hmm.
0: You know, at least make an effort to answer the question. Just throw out something. Doesn't even matter, because if you're wrong, big deal. But you got to throw out something. Then if that person on the show answers the question right for you, then you still win your prize. But if that person gets it wrong, we get out the Wheel of Doom. Where's the Wheel of Doom, Johnny?
3: Get that.
0: Get the Wheel of Doom out. Because 8 spaces on the Wheel of Doom. What do we got on there? We got the salt candies, the lollipaloozas. That's a good one. Grasshoppers. A shot of whiskey. Ice cold beer, hot monkey nuts.
1: Oh, hot manly.
0: I know, I got to read my writing. Beans from Bean Boozle, and Dick's, a bag of Dick's potato chips. All right, so some good ones on there, some not so good. Our first one up is going to be Cliff. Hey, Cliff.
4: Good morning. I am very thankful for the show, and I'm thankful for Johnny's health.
0: All right.
2: Thank you.
1: Okay, cool.
0: All right. Yeah. So you want to go with Johnny as your partner?
4: No, I'm going with Emo. She's my lucky charm.
5: Oh, yes.
0: All right. I think that you're going to get some tickets here because it's a music question right after
5: that.
0: This band that formed in Los Angeles in 1982 changed their name. Okay, so their original name in 1982 was Tony Flo and the Miraculously Majestic Masters of Mayhem. What did they change their name to and become famous with?
4: You know what? I'll say Guns N' Roses, but that's not correct. Hopefully Emo has it.
0: Guns N' Roses. Tony Flo and the Miraculously Majestic Masters of Mayhem.
5: I've heard this story before. 1982?
0: Mm-hmm.
5: Oh, okay. Who formed in 1982, but changed their name...
0: Motley Crue. Anybody?
5: They formed in the Van Halen.
0: Renee knew it.
2: Was it the Chili Peppers?
0: Red Hot Chili Peppers. Oh, nice.
5: Sorry,
0: Cliff. It was Renee.
5: Lost your lucky charm now.
0: Renee knew it. Okay.
5: Yeah, I should have gone with Renee.
0: Hello, Mark.
6: Hey, good morning.
0: All right. Who do you want to choose to be your partner on the pop quiz?
6: Let's go with Jordan.
0: All right, Jordan.
2: Mark.
0: 136 years ago in 1890, this form of capital punishment was used in Auburn, New York, on convicted axe murderer William Kemmler. This form of capital punishment was used for the first time. Like, they never had used this form before.
6: First time
0: they ever tried
6: lethal
0: this.
6: Lethal injection.
0: No.
2: How long ago was this?
0: 136 years ago in 1890.
2: God, that seems like so long ago. But I'm going to go with the electric chair.
0: It was the electric chair. Yes, you got it right.
4: Sweet. Mark. Thank you.

0: York.
1: All right, what ticket did you
0: appreciate
1: want?
0: Appreciate it. Doobie Brothers.
1: Oh, he's got Santana and the Doobie Brothers. Going to be this Thursday at the Hollywood Bowl. Those are yours. I still have a pair left to give away.
0: Awesome.
1: Stay on hold.
0: Thank you, Chicken King.
1: You think you can?
2: You know, we kind of skipped over this.
3: Yeah, we
2: but
3: did.
2: I think we're supposed to give a little.
1: No, hold on. Hold on.
4: All right.
1: Yeah, William Kimmler, he got fried for killing his girlfriend. He's an axe murderer. What'd she do? Right. They botched the first attempt and had to zap him twice.
5: Oh, ooh. Wet the sponge.
1: Yeah, it was new. It's the first time they use it.
5: Yeah. You're going to have to work the kinks out.
1: If I didn't have the sponge on there that time.
5: No. Like, hey, well, you know what?
1: Why don't we get a sponge?
5: Yeah, great idea.
2: Let's whip this thing.
1: And you'd think if they botched it the first time, they're like, okay, we can't do that again.
5: Mm-hmm.
2: Why?
1: I mean, because, you know, you botched it the first time. It's like, okay, so? maybe not.
5: This doesn't work. And he's starting to smell.
2: So?
1: Why would you have to come up with a new way when you were doing it the other way? Like, what, firing squad? That's a very old way.
5: Right. Mm-hmm.
1: Rope? Like, that was probably very common in the area.
5: Drawn and quartered.
1: Before, in 1890, you know?
2: Burn them at the stake?
5: Yeah, the guillotine.
1: I guess they're trying to come up with something quicker than rope.
2: Yeah.
1: And so, botched it. Man. Anyway, spin that wheel for emo. All right, the wheel is doing for emo. All right, what you get?
4: Lollipop.
2: Number five.
1: That's a shot of Jameson.
5: A lollipop equivalent.
2: It's amazing what we see as, you know, the pleasures and some of us see as a pleasure and some of us see as a punishment.
5: Punishment.
2: Mm-hmm. Oh, we're thinking lucky emo.
5: Mm-hmm. Right.
4: You want to take it? Can I celeb you in?
1: Actually,
5: we don't have
1: any of that. The Jameson appears to be a drunk while I was gone.
5: Interesting. Hmm.
4: It was me during my Saturday show.
5: She got so wasted, Frank. Everyone
1: take
5: was
1: a little shot
5: it.
1: Of this.
4: That's huge.
2: You're going to like this, though. You're going to like this.
5: What is this?
4: Peanut butter one?
1: Yeah.
4: But it doesn't, this is not peanut butter.
1: It's peanut butter toffee rum.
4: Okay.
1: It's the Lost Rose stuff.
4: There's not peanut butter.
1: Yes, it is. It's peanut butter toffee.
4: There's nothing toffee-esque or peanut butter-esque in there at all.
1: All you're tasting is the booze.
4: It's not good, but it's not as bad as some of them because there is the sweet aftertaste.
1: I think it's delicious. I've been soaking my lollipops in that stuff.
5: No. It's just everybody's taste buds.
1: So good. All right, call in right now. Got those Universal Studios Hollywood tickets to experience Fast and Furious Hollywood Drift. 818-955-2955. We got four lines open for that, so you have a great chance of getting through right now to be caller 40. Okay, next up is Carlos. Hello, Carlos.
6: Hello, let's go.
1: You got to pick your partner. You can't pick Jordan, you can't pick Emo.
6: Heidi.
5: All right.
1: Going with Heidi.
6: Let's do this, Heidi.
5: Okay.
1: All right. There's an Aboriginal language in Australia called Mababaram, where there is a word that means the same thing in English that it means in Mababaram, but it's purely by coincidence. Like, when we discover this Aboriginal tribe and their language, they're like, what do you call that? Like, oh my God, we call it that too! You know, one of those things?
2: Huh.
6: Okay.
1: So what is the word?
6: Oh, wow. Wow.
1: Was it wow? No, it's not wow. What do you think, Heidi?
5: Is it didgeridoo?
1: No, we wouldn't even know what that was.
6: It's not didgeridoo.
1: The word,
5: it's called a panic answer.
1: The word is dog.
5: Dog.
1: No, it's like, what do you call
4: it? A dingo.
1: What do you call anything there?
6: Heidi,
1: it's a dog.
6: On.
1: What do you call it, a dog, too?
6: Heidi, you should have known this.
1: I know. I was excited because Heidi's a big dog lover. I thought she might know that in her dog newsletter.
6: Thank you, guys.
5: Stop subscribing.
1: Yeah, but that's her newsletter for makeup. Thank you, Carlos.
5: Who's a good girl? Who's a pretty girl?
1: Yeah, how come somebody hasn't come out with their own makeup line called Dog? And just, you know, do that whole 8 Mile on that. You should, Heidi. Makeup lines are huge. People are becoming billionaires now. Rihanna, Kylie Jenner.
5: I mean,
1: you come up with your own makeup line called Dog.
5: Right.
1: That would be enormous, I swear to God. Don't you think?
2: Yeah.
1: I mean, quick vote.
5: The Heidi Hamilton dog collection.
1: Yeah.
5: Okay, I'm doing it. All right, I'm doing it.
1: Do you think people,
5: you guys wait? I'm going to be a mogul. And
1: do you think
5: you're
1: dumb
5: see.
1: People will be confused and put the makeup on the dog?
3: Definitely.
5: Well, I'll be very clear in my marketing.
1: It, that's all that matters. As long as you sell it.
5: As long as I sell it, it'll be dog friendly. You can do with it what you want. Well, but thanks. It's for humans.
1: For humans.
5: For humans. Uh-huh. The Heidi Hamilton dog collection.
1: All right, let's see who's up next. Oh, we got to spin the wheel for Heidi. Well, she got beans, so we got to see how many beans she's got to eat. Two.
3: Oh, that was teetering. That was teetering.
5: Banana, wet dog, and the damn red one again.
1: Band-Aid or earthworm, maybe? What did you get? Wet dog?
5: I haven't chewed the other one yet.
1: I go in, I just start chewing on them both.
5: Oh.
1: Just own them both, because one can cancel the other.
5: Mm. My autism really kicks up when I eat these things. I'm a rocking bitch right now. I got a touch.
1: So that's not bad? You're finally getting used to these things?
5: No, it's not good.
1: All right.
5: No, it's not good.
1: So I think it's what me and Johnny and Renee left in the pop quiz. Still looking for caller 4818-955-2955. That could be you. So call in for those Universal Studios Hollywood tickets to go see or to experience Fast and Furious Hollywood Drift. All right. Hello, Alex.
7: Morning, guys.
1: All right. You got three to choose from. You got me, Renee, and Johnny. If you choose me, it's a multiple choice question.
7: You know what? Every time I've chosen Renee, I unfortunately don't win. So let's go with Johnny today.
1: All right, Johnny.
2: Oh, okay.
1: 81 years ago, in 1945, this bomber dropped the atomic bomb on Hiroshima, Japan, and about 70,000 people died instantly. What was the name of the bomber?
7: Fat Boy?
1: Nope.
2: No, that was the name of the bomb. Jeez. Big Plane.
1: Big Plane.
2: Fat Boy, Big Plane, you know?
1: Nope, it was the Enola Gay.
2: Enola Gay. Sorry, Alex.
1: Enola Gay.
2: Dang it. I'll give it a spin.
3: There you go. Doesn't even hesitate. Way to go in, Johnny.
2: Two, eight.
5: That is a, they need to move those pegs.
2: I know.
1: Is that eight?
2: Eight.
1: All right, I think that's the salt candies.
5: Ugh.
1: All right, let me get you in here.
2: Okay. Salt candy.
1: All right, there you go.
2: All right.
1: Let me get you some of them.
5: Well, it'll help you retain water, Johnny, from all that drinking you did, so you're not dehydrated. The salt will... It's good for you.
2: So salty.
1: That's so salty. All right, there was the Enola Gay.
5: Enola Gay, Big Boy, and Salty. What's the connection?
2: Woo.
1: All right, before we finish the quiz, because we didn't get to talk to Wing on Friday because we were gone. So Wing's calling us up today from Zoom, Wing Lam. From Wahoo's Fish Taco and the founder of California Love Drop, the charitable organization that helps out those in need in our surrounding neighborhoods. And he usually calls us on Friday. He said, what's happening in the week? And since we didn't talk to him, I thought, well, let's just talk to him on Monday and see what's going on. So, hey, Wing.
5: Morning.
8: Morning, guys.
1: Wing, do you want to play the pop quiz and be somebody's partner?
8: Sure.
1: All right, let's find you somebody. It's going to be Wing and Daniel. Hello, Daniel.
9: Hey, how's it going?
1: All right, it's going to be you and Wing, okay?
9: All right.
1: We'll see how well you... Are you a big fan of the Beatles, Wing? The band?
8: What was that?
1: The Beatles? You a fan of the Beatles, the band?
8: Yes. Me with my hair, so absolutely.
1: All right, here we go. 61 years ago in 1965, the Beatles released their fifth album, that included their classic hits, Ticket to Ride, the title track, and Yesterday. What was the name of the album?
5: What do you say, Daniel?
8: Yellow Submarine?
1: What do you say, Daniel?
9: Hard Day's Night.
1: Hard Day's Night?
5: No.
1: No.
5: Oh, emo.
1: Would you say Yellow Submarine? No, it was not emo. What was help. It? It was help. Oh, see, it was emo. Help. Sorry, Daniel, you lost. See,
4: don't go for me for Red Hot Chili Peppers. Go with me for your Beatles question.
1: I know, yeah, that's don't know. True. It's all random where you land on the question. You have no
4: learn
1: idea.
4: To tell the future.
1: Yeah. If you want to be a part of California Love Drop, you can. 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So what have you guys been up to? Would you do anything this past weekend? What's coming up this week?
10: 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So we'll see you there Saturday.
5: And to be fair, the dogs aren't wrestling, right? It's people wrestling. Yes?
10: The people wrestling.
5: I just wanted to clear it.
1: You have to wrestle the dog to put makeup on. That's how the connection is. Together. Thank you. Go sign up today at California Love Drop social media. Be sure and follow them. And then CaliforniaLoveDrop.org, their official website. Thank you, Wing. Good to see you.
5: Thanks, Wing.
10: All right. See you guys.
1: All right. Back to the game. I think it's just me and Renee left. Had to come up with another quick question right there. So next up, it is Tara. Hello, Tara.
11: Hi. How are you guys?
1: Good. Pop quiz time. You want me or Renee?
11: I'll try Renee.
1: All right. People don't like multiple choice questions. Tara. I thought,
4: that's the easiest.
1: They want the help.
5: Yeah. Look at you.
1: Going back to another question. All right. You and Renee. Music question.
2: Okay.
1: 38 years ago in 1988, this show featuring rap videos premiered on MTV.
2: Would you say Tara?
11: Oh, my gosh. Oh, my gosh.
1: Come on.
11: I know it, but it's at the tip of my tongue.
1: Say anything.
5: Say
11: shoot,
5: something.
11: MTV
1: Raps,
11: yo.
1: That's not what it was called.
2: What are you? It was Yo MTV Raps.
1: It was Yo MTV Raps.
4: MTV Raps, yo.
2: Dr. Dre and Ed Lover, just the hosts.
11: That's
1: wow,
11: right.
1: Bonus yeah. question. I used to watch you. It. Yeah. All right, Tara, you won. So what do you want?
11: Yay. Can I get the John Mellencamp?
1: Yes, you can have John Cougar Mellencamp tickets. I think those are gone
11: Yay.
1: Now. Did you get both those away?
12: Yep. That was the second pair.
11: Oh, you did?
1: No, but you got the second pair, so you take the last pair.
11: Oh, yay.
1: Had.
11: Okay.
4: Right. Have fun tonight.
1: Stay on hold.
4: Jealous.
1: Oh, yes, tonight at the Hollywood Bowl. My God. Think I should call my wife and say, hey, why don't you just come on up and we'll get a hotel room?
2: You should.
1: Go to the Hollywood Bowl?
2: Yeah.
1: Like when we were dating, I said I took her to Boulder to see John Mellencamp, because she was like not as familiar, but I'm like, I'm from Indiana. I'm like, that's my guy.
5: Isn't this your wedding anniversary month?
1: It is. Oh my God. My wedding anniversary is like, what day is it?
5: The 13th?
1: Today's the 11th?
2: 10th.
1: Oh, it's 10th. The 10th?
2: Yeah.
1: It's in 3 days.
2: Did you have to?
5: I think you have to.
2: Yeah. That's right.
1: It was kind of late. I was going to wash the dogs. So you can't do anything with dogs.
5: You can't.
2: You got kids. Yeah, you got a kid that lives there.
1: My kids do not want to wash dogs. My kids don't live with me.
5: Like, can you swing by and sit with them for something
2: like that? Yeah, next time your son wants, a picnic table moved and you got to go over there with your truck to do it, you say, no, I'm not doing it now. Because remember when I needed you to watch the dogs so I could go bang your mom and watch John Mellencamp?
5: Yeah. You said, I can't, Dad. I'm working.
2: Yeah.
12: I can't, Dad. I'm hanging on my chick. I can't, Dad. I don't want to.
1: Or maybe I just have her drive up, and then we go to John Mellencamp, and then we drive home. Yeah. We don't spend the night. I can just bang her at home.
5: You can bang her at home. Bang her in the parking lot.
2: Yeah.
5: Whatever. That's a little harder.
1: Maybe I'll bang her out behind Tasty Freeze.
5: My nickname's got a penis, and it's Chili Dog. Okay. Do you understand what I'm laying down here? I don't know why I gave you a Southern accent, but I did. It was a character I chose to do.
1: Yeah. Get her my Chili Dog shyness teeth on my anniversary. Take her to Mellencamp.
5: Let me see your little pink house, honey. Huh?
1: You and me. Uh-huh.
5: Mm-hmm.
1: Oh, my God. There's blood on the plow.
5: Don't worry. I won't make it hurt so good. It won't hurt at all.
1: It won't hurt at all. All right, one more question. Then we got a good caller 40.
5: It's all you, baby.
1: All right, it's all me and Art. Hello, Art.
13: Hey.
1: All right, we got to spin. Oh, all right. Me and you, Art. Here we go.
13: All right.
1: China has how many time zones? 1, 3, or 5?
13: 3.
1: They only have 1.
13: Man.
1: But it should be split up like ours. They should split up in 5 time zones. But to have national unity, they're on 1 time zone. I know. You messed it. Great. All right, spin the wheel.
5: What?
1: Come on.
3: That was a weak
2: spin.
5: That was weak.
1: 5. Shot of J-Mo. All right.
2: Is it weak now?
1: Give me that butterscotch. Yeah. I'll take the butterscotch or peanut butter toffee. We'll have to take replacement shot. I got the winner for the Universal Studios 4-pack for the Fast and Furious Hollywood Drift. I'll take that call when we come back.
14: 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Got the signal to Monterey Park for the fatal crash investigation. 710 southbound between Motor Boulevard and Floral Drive. Right lane still shut down there in the southbound drive. Really jazzed back at the I-10. Also might see delays on the 10 approaching the 710. In Simi Valley, got a crash on the 118 eastbound for Tapple Canyon Road. Now vehicles got into the center divider, so no delays for now, but see she's on the way to get them to the right-hand shoulder. In Boyle Heights, vehicle stalled out on the 10 west, so right around the 101 freeway, blocking the left fast track lane. So that westbound drive really tough from Soda Street into downtown LA. Extra delays there. And in Long Beach, got a vehicle stalled on the 405 southbound for Palo Verde Avenue. Trying to get that from the carpool lane to the right hand shoulder. That's where it's open, Terry Avenue. Recall 67A. 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
1: 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Caller 40 would be you, Michael.
2: Hi, Frank.
1: You won.
2: Yeah.
1: Have you gone out and done anything cool this summer?
2: No, just little weekend getaway kind of things.
1: Okay, so this will be the coolest thing you're going to do. So awesome. I'm glad you
2: Probably.
1: Won.
2: Probably.
1: All right. Stay on hold. We'll hook you up. Okay, bud?
2: Thanks.
1: All right. Thank you. Michael was caller 40. Another chance at 440 this afternoon with Nick Carter. And I think I might have one floater left for that. Fernando popped his head in and says, oh, I got three more pairs of John Mellencamp for tonight if you want them. I'm like, well, yes, of course. So I got three more pairs to give away if you'd like to go.
3: You're welcome, Thanks, by the way.
4: Oh.
3: Really had to work it out of them.
4: Johnny?
1: Yeah. No, you did?
3: I saw him in the kitchen.
1: How did you possibly convince Fern to give you three more pairs of tickets?
3: Well, you know, I saw him in the kitchen and I said, hey, Fern, you know, these Mellencamp tickets are really, people want them.
1: And he said, what are you going to do for me?
3: Yeah, and I said, well, what did I do for the audience, you know?
1: Exactly. So, good for you, man. Yeah. You will...
3: Do it my part.
1: You will bend over for the audience.
4: I guess you had to dance naked, huh, Johnny?
3: I begged on my knees.
5: Hmm? You got a little something.
3: Huh?
4: It's not here so much, but it's like...
5: The whole, really...
3: Oh, I had to get some of that salt candy. It's a little salty.
5: Like, yeah, uh-huh.
1: Either that or you have rabies.
5: You're foaming at the mouth.
1: You know, another person we didn't talk to on Friday we normally talk to is Damon from Sellers Advantage. Hey, Damon.
4: Oh, yeah.
6: Hey, good morning.
1: Hey. Hope you had a good weekend.
6: Oh, I did. Had a great weekend.
1: Yeah, nice. What'd you do?
6: Well, unfortunately, I flew back from Hawaii, so we spent last week Hawaii with the family and grandbabies and had an awesome trip.
1: Well, not to make you jealous, but I had to fly back from Cleveland.
6: Why do you always do that? You always got to one-up me.
1: I know.
4: That's what I do.
1: Damon, you buy homes as is, and does that mean that you don't ever see the house? Or do you, I mean, like you go online, you see like the neighborhood, or you might look at the pictures online, but do you actually go, because I know if you're going to sell a house normally, you might have an open house and people want to come and see what they're buying. Do you come by and give it a once over?
6: Yeah, we do. And we do that for a specific reason, right? We want to make sure we're giving people a fair price for their home. If we don't see it, we have to assume the worst and just price in, hey, we're going to need this, we're going to need that. When we go out there and see the house, we actually get inspected and say, okay, here's the exact amount of money we need to put into this house to get it to 2026 levels. That way we're able to make a great offer on a custom offer on your specific house.
1: Yeah, if you have somebody who says, whatever you do, do not come by, Damon. You cannot see the house in person.
6: And we've had some of those where, you know, renters have been in the house for 20 years. The landlord has never seen it for 20 years.
1: Oh.
6: They don't want the renters to know that they're going to sell the house. They're like, don't do anything, just buy it from me. We're like, well, what does it look like? And they're like, it's horrible. You're going to replace it all. It's like, okay, well,
4: it's
6: then
4: a tear down.
6: Here's the price. And they're like, that's fair.
1: That's fair.
6: We run with it
4: because it smells.
1: Now, Heidi and Johnny are both mentioning how they have cameras, obviously on the outside of their home, like most people do, like whether it be a Ring doorbell or something like that. But they also have cameras inside their home. Have you noticed there's been an uptick for the person who's selling the home? They're going to have an open house that they'll go on and they'll watch people walk through their house and have the microphone on so they can hear what people are saying about their home. Are you aware of this? And do you are you all, let's not talk about anything until we get outside in the car?
6: Yeah. So for us as a company, we've definitely trained on this to be like, number one, we never step foot into somebody's house and just start ripping it apart, right? Oh, my gosh, you're disgusting. How do you look like that?
1: This kitchen's got to go.
6: That's the number one no-no. Mm-hmm. But number two is, like, you've always got to assume that somebody's listening.
4: Yeah.
6: So even if the house is in severe disarray, you'll write that into your notes after you've left the property. Because I have heard those stories, and I've had friends that have sold, and they're like, oh, my gosh, these people are such idiots. They were in the backyard and talking crap about my house, and, you know,
1: well, the thing is,
6: get upset.
1: When they know about you, it's like, okay, we want it as is, so you don't have to change a thing. So we're not, you know, so but the person who does have some, they've made some changes, and they're very proud of those changes. It's the minute you walk in and go, oh, well, this whole kitchen has to go. But she just redid the kitchen a year ago, and she's like, oh, how dare her. Like, you might actually, if you're just a regular old buyer, lose a home because somebody heard you say something on an intercom system or a Ring system.
6: Mm-hmm. Yeah, and unfortunately, we've told that to people's faces with a smile, right? Like, they're like, well, I just redid this kitchen, and I have personally been that person that's been sitting face to face in their living room saying, look, if we want to get this price that your neighbor got, let me show your neighbor's kitchen, right? And I'll show pictures of a beautifully remodeled kitchen versus what they've done. And sometimes those people say, yeah, mine's nicer. And then you just keep your mouth shut and walk away.
1: You know,
6: you're never going
1: to. It'll be even better, even if you didn't know what the neighbor's kitchen looked like, says, and start walking across the street to go knock on the door to see their kitchen. I guarantee that neighbor will be like, no, I believe it. I believe they have a better kitchen than me. I don't want to. People just don't know their neighbors anymore.
6: Field trip time.
1: Yeah, field trip.
4: Yeah.
1: Oh, if you want to sell your home, and I mean, those homes are sitting on the market a lot longer, so if you need to get out of it and you don't want to wait on getting a lot of work done to your home to get it ready to sell, you don't want to have an agent with agency fees and things like that, Seller's Advantage is really the best way to go. 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So call them up, 888-302-AS-IS, 888-302-2747, or the website sellersadvantage.com. Thanks. Thanks, Damon. Always good to talk
4: to you. Welcome back home from Hawaii.
1: Send us pictures of those tan lines of yours.
6: Yeah.
4: That Speedo of yours. Wow.
6: Yeah, we go to the
1: No tan
6: beaches.
1: Lines.
6: No tan lines.
4: Oh. All
1: right. Talk to you soon.
6: Have a great week, everybody.
4: You too.
3: Damon, no lines.
1: Yeah, wow.
4: No lines.
1: I figured he'd at least have tan lines. I don't know, though. He keeps in pretty good shape.
4: He's a fit guy.
3: Great show.
1: He's probably willing to show it off. You know what I mean?
4: Mm-hmm.
3: Yeah.
1: Oh, speaking of being in good health, we did have a death while we were gone. Let's see. I just had it. Oh, Ben Cooter Jones from the Dukes of Hazzard. Cooter died. Oh. Yeah, 84 years old. Died of a heart attack. He also served two terms in the U.S. House of Representatives. But
4: Breaker one. I might be crazy, but I ain't done crazy. Cooter coming at you. Come on.
1: And he was elected. But he was an actor when he was playing Cooter. I'm sure he was a very intelligent man.
4: Yeah.
1: But, yeah, he'll always be Cooter. Cooter to us.
4: Once a Cooter, always a Cooter. I mean, for me, anyway.
1: Yeah. First Cooter I ever fell in love with was Ben Cooter Jones. Do you have any clips from like a YouTube classic Roscoe
4: classic
1: Cooter moments?
4: Cooter line.
1: Or classic Duke Boy Cooter moment? Let's see. I always wanted Cooter and Daisy to hook up at some point. I'd like to, you know, even though she was out of his league.
4: Way. Thought,
1: yeah, but I mean, who else in town?
4: But
1: besides
4: it's good to marry
1: Bo and
4: mechanic.
1: Luke, who were her cousins, well, I guess we could have hooked up with them. It was, Kentucky.
4: That would have been a great hookup. I mean, who wouldn't want a mechanic in the family? You know, marry a mechanic?
1: Yeah, you get them dirty-ass fingers. Yeah. You can't get him clean. How much of lava soap you got in there? He's got those black nails.
4: That is true. Well, maybe he doesn't do certain things. Yeah.
1: Oh, I might be crazy, but I ain't dumb. How do you think I got the name Cooter?
4: R.I.P. Cooter.
0: Davenport was known as the Rembrandt of Hazzard County. For $29.99, he could repaint an old hearse and make it look new enough to satisfy the fussiest undertaker in the world.
1: That's paint on the
3: I know, yeah.
1: You gotta deal him. Okay, here we go.
7: Over here. You know, it is a good thing you call me by my name. I was getting a little spook painting this here hearse for old Boss Hogg.
8: You know, I bet about half the people in Hazzard County wished he's in this thing about now.
7: This ain't really no hearse. He's got about four or five of these things he uses to run that old moonshine up to Nashville in.
1: Oh, well.
7: What was y'all doing under the tarp?
8: We just
1: Cooter the rat. Didn't twist his arm. We ran moonshine. It's not even hurt.
8: See, A, Boss. B, Roscoe. C, the armored car company.
9: D, all of the above.
7: What happened?
8: Well, Roscoe framed us, but good.
1: And this is where Heidi learned her acting ability. Explains why her career didn't take off.
4: No, I'm still.
1: Oh, we had another
4: doing
1: death.
4: Radio show.
1: Another death. Country music icon Violet Hensley, known as the Whittlin' Fiddler. Huh. Yeah, for her ability to carve and play violins. She died at the age of 109. Damn. Now, she didn't get introduced to, like, the world until she was 94 or 99 or something like that.
4: So there's still hope for me.
1: Yeah, so never stop trying, Heidi.
4: No, I'm not. I won't.
1: Like on the Grand Ole Opry, and the guy introduced her. He's like, hey, this is, you know, Violet Hensley.
4: The Whittling Fiddler. Wow. And
1: she's a, you know, she was 99 at that time.
4: Okay.
1: He goes, she was born in 1916. Oh, so no, she was 100?
3: Yeah.
1: Okay, yeah, she was 100. Born in 1916, because she was on. And
3: 110.
1: She's 110 now, but whatever, 1913. I don't know what the hell she's born.
4: Anyway.
1: Who cares? Doesn't matter, goddamn it.
4: Right, yeah. She's
1: anyway,
4: a little fiddler.
1: He's like, so how old is, you know, your daughters are here. He goes, how old is your oldest daughter? She goes, 80.
4: Yeah.
1: I'm like, man.
4: My little girls are here to support mom.
1: Yeah. Her oldest outlived my mom.
4: Oh, and she's, I mean,
1: this thing, you're
4: 80
1: and you still get to have your mom until she's, I mean, she was 100 and she's 109. So by the time she was 90, she still had her mom at 109.
3: Wow.
4: What a lucky lady.
1: I know. Mama never died.
3: Whoa.
4: No.
1: And then that country song about and fathers never die.
4: Mm.
1: I don't want to make you cry, Renee.
4: Oh,
1: but
4: dear.
1: Something about and fathers never die.
4: Uh-uh.
1: Oh, it's a good one. It'll get you going, Heidi.
4: No, I don't want to get going.
1: Come on.
4: I want to
1: ruin that dog makeup of yours.
4: I got a lot of makeup on today because I have my cancer removed on Wednesday. So I'm
1: I see it now. I thought that was just a big old zit.
3: Yeah.
1: Ooh, it's casting shadow.
4: I got a stitch in.
1: Oh, that's why. Okay.
4: Yeah. I don't get that removed till Wednesday.
1: Oh, you can pull that out now. That's fine.
4: That's why I told my wife. I was like, I could just take this off with those little scissors. And she goes, no, you got
1: to. You don't need to go in for that.
4: I didn't think
1: my
4: so
1: God,
4: either.
1: Drama queen.
4: I don't want to. She won't let me. I'm like, I can take those little
1: she won't let
4: scissors
1: you.
4: And go under the little, I can see the little knot and just cut it and pull it out.
1: When did you give a damn about her letting you do anything? I mean, come on.
4: Uh-huh. I know, Frank. I'm just trying to.
1: What a control freak. You have one stitch.
4: I know. And
1: she
4: I
1: just wants you to get
4: hour.
1: Out of the house. You got to drive an hour?
4: I got to drive an hour.
3: That's what it is.
1: One way?
4: An hour there. I mean, an hour to get there. Maybe 15 minutes there, maybe. And then an hour back. So she's got let's call it 2 hours.
1: 15 minutes if you're lucky. You might be sitting in the lobby for like a good 15.
4: Well, if she calls and says, slow her down somehow.
1: Yeah, she just wants to get you out of the house for 2 hours, 3 hours.
4: Yeah.
1: That makes sense now. It all adds up.
4: Yeah, that's why. Although, because I said I could just cut it out. Mm-hmm.
1: It's probably hard to find anything about the Whittling Fiddler, right? I know you've been over here looking.
3: I found a little bit of her doing her fiddling.
1: Her what?
3: Her fiddling.
1: She whittling or fiddling?
3: She whittling the fiddle. And it sounds like this. Oh.
1: Does she know how to play?
4: This is shredding in fiddle world, okay?
3: That's her whittling that fiddle.
1: She's like, not one lesson.
4: Well, and she whittled it. She made that damn fiddle.
3: Actually, I think she did. She's a luthier as well as a fiddler.
1: So yeah,
3: she does make the instrument.
1: But she whittles them.
3: Mm-hmm.
4: Is she also little?
1: Whittler?
4: A little whittler fiddler?
1: Yeah. Yeah, she is very little.
4: Well, there you go. She's a little...
1: She's a little fiddler.
4: A little whittle fiddler. She's a little whittler. I don't know.
1: Yeah. Those were our two deaths while we were gone.
4: Oh, now we got to wait for that third. That sucks. Always happens in threes.
1: A lot of them probably happened while we were gone, but they aren't in that realm of celebrity death. I forgot to tell you about a recall before I left.
4: Every time.
1: And that was, Tuesday? Or Wednesday after the show?
3: Mm-hmm.
1: Maybe people out here didn't have this affect them, because 1.5 million hand warmers, I think we're fine. Who out here is using a hand warmer in Southern California?
4: Those little, you crack them and put them in your pocket or in your glove?
3: No, people don't use those ones anymore. These are like electronic ones that people are using. Is this what this is?
1: It must be.
3: Okay.
1: 1.5 million hand warmers have been recalled. Apparently, there have been unintended side effects like fires and death.
3: Yeah.
4: Well, your hands are warm, aren't they? Right. We said they were warmers. They started, they caught fire. Yeah. Are your hands
1: How
4: warm?
1: We didn't specify.
4: Yeah, that's on you.
3: Yeah, they're
4: My
3: electronic
4: hands are on
3: now.
4: Fire. Well, you're
3: Charge
4: warm,
3: them
4: up.
3: You? Charge them and then you keep them around your hands. Keep your hands warm. But that's very dangerous.
4: Just get the throwaway
1: And
4: ones.
1: Death.
3: Yeah, and death.
1: But did you die from your hands catching on fire, or did you die because on the charger it caught fire and burned your house down? And you didn't wake up.
3: Well, there's that, or you have the coat on, you know, your down coat, and that thing just goes a ball of
1: the one time downs is fast. Yes.
4: That is the time.
1: Yes. When it catches fire.
4: Downs is fast. Slow down.
1: What else is going on? Let's see. New Mexico is the most sexually adventurous state. I don't know if I'd believe that.
4: Santa Fe.
1: How
4: do they know that from, like, what, like, looking up on Pornhub, what you're looking up if you live in New Mexico? How do they know that?
1: From Google.
4: Are you answering that outside of Target on a clipboard?
1: I think it's what your Google searches are. When you use Google, they know exactly where you are by your IP address. So it's like, what are people Googling from New Mexico? And they're Googling some racy stuff. Have you been asked to Google something? You're like, I'm not Googling that because I don't want to have that in my Google search. I mean, obviously yours is totally after it. I mean, but you have a good excuse. Yeah. I mean,
4: it's work related.
9: It's also why I signed in as Johnny.
4: Right.
9: Nobody's second guess.
1: I wonder why Johnny always came in and signed in. Do you go, Johnny, could you sign in the computer so I can just use that? Because this one's already signed in.
3: Uh-huh.
1: I was wondering why he came around that every single morning. I'm like, what's smart. Johnny doing over there?
3: Uh-huh. Especially on a Wednesday.
9: Cleveland, huh?
3: Yeah.
9: We're looking up some racy things on
4: stories.
9: Wednesday, Thursday, Friday,
1: right before Who's Going to Hell. So it's like all your searches.
9: Oh my God, yeah, that's
4: it's terrible.
9: I'm on a watch list for sure.
1: Yeah, New Mexico. There are 10,585 racy searches per 1,000 people.
4: That's a lot.
1: Over 100. Or 10 per person? What is that?
9: 10 per person.
1: 10 per person.
4: Yeah. Do they give you specifics, like, I mean, what they look up and see if we know what it means?
1: No.
4: So it's not like they're looking it up to see what it means. They're just looking it up to see it? Like, if I go, blue waffle, what?
1: Oh, you mean, what is their motivation to look it up?
3: Yeah.
1: I have no idea.
4: Because they don't know, or they were like, no, I want to look
1: it up. Isn't racy relative to?
4: I guess so,
1: Some things sound dirty, but aren't.
4: Right. That's true. Don't look up blue waffle, by the way. Please don't. Just do yourself a favor. Do not, because you'll never be the same.
1: And they have 6.5 visits to the adult store per every million people every month. That doesn't seem like a lot.
4: That seems low. Mm. Six people per million?
1: 6.5 every month. But a million people are going? No. Only 6.5 out of a million people in New Mexico? How many people are in New Mexico? How in the hell does a sex store stay open? If only 6.5 out of a million are even going to the sex store, I mean...
4: Well, I guess they would have documentation of that. I was going to say, maybe people are lying about it. Like, no, I've never gone to that sex store. I don't do such things, but they're there every week.
3: That's 2.1 million people in New Mexico.
9: Yeah, the whole state.
1: So,
9: the
1: whole state. 12 people go to the sex store every single month. How do they stay open?
4: Yeah, you're right. How do they stay in business? Maybe they buy a lot. Those 12 people are loaded up on dogs and accoutrements.
1: Mm-hmm. Yeah, they're just buying a lot of products to go to their sex store. It's this vicious circle, like AI just supporting itself. You know, eventually this dildo bubble is going to pop. All right, is there time for traffic? Uh-huh. All right, let's get another look at traffic real quick. I do have three more pairs of tickets to see John Mellencamp tonight at the Hollywood Bowl. But I still got those David Byrne tickets, George Thorogood tickets, and a pair for Santana this Thursday. Santana and Doobie Brothers at Hollywood Bowl as well. So keep it here. Got to give those away somehow when we come back. We're Heidi and Frank.
10: Thank you, Heidi. Thank you, Frank. 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Still got the Sully to Monterey Park for the 710 southbound between Ramona Boulevard and Floral Drive. Fatal crash investigation has a right lane blocked off, so the southbound drive really jams up before the I-10. In Carson, got a vehicle stalled on the 405 southbound to the 110 freeway. Middle lane blocked by a stalled box truck, and that's where you're still in Davak at Western Avenue. And in Industry, got a crash on the ramp now from the 60 westbound towards the southbound 605. It's on the shoulder of the ramp, so no serious delays, but watch for some slowing as you make that transition. In Long Beach, vehicle stalled on the 405 southbound for Palo Verde Avenue. We think they got moved out of the carpool lane. It's kind of slow from Cherry Avenue, but starting to improve. And watch for slow in Huntington Beach Park on the slow lane 405 southbound near Beach Boulevard. Mornings at the house are impossible. Two kids can't find their shoes and the sinks start leaking. 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
1: 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Heidi and Frank, St. Jude Party and Hope. It's happening Saturday, August 22nd at the Lighthouse in Huntington Beach. Very proud to announce it. It's our third annual. So join us on August 22nd at the Lighthouse. That's a Saturday for a little day drinking because the whole thing starts at 11 a.m., kicking off right away with live music. It's wrapping up at 4 p.m. But it's our thank you to all of our listeners who have become St. Jude Partners in Hope donors over the years, so be sure and wear your St. Jude t-shirt that you got. If you're not a partner in Hope, sign up. There'll be people there on site to sign you up to become a partner in Hope so you can join us as well. You've helped us raise well over $10 million for St. Jude, helping save children with cancer, and we just want to give it back and have a great time with all of you. So be sure and wear your partner in Hope t-shirt. Somebody can get in with you if you got that t-shirt on. And like I said, sign up if you haven't signed up. And we're going to get a big picture together so they can hang it in the lobby over there in Memphis at the hospital so all the kids can see everything, all your faces, and who is helping them in their fight. So join us. That is Saturday, August 22nd at the Lighthouse in Huntington Beach for the Heidi and Frank St. Jude Party and Hope.

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0: Jack and Frank Show. Taco Bell's launching a new Pepper Jack Steak Nacho Fry. That sounds so good. Limited time menu item, and it doesn't come with diarrhea lettuce. So,
1: oh, great.
0: I'm sure everything on their temporary item is going to be lettuce-free to get you come in. Mm-hmm. Pepper Jack Steak Nacho Fries.
2: Mm-hmm.
0: Hell, give me diarrhea for that. I think it's worth it.
1: Worth it. Belly. Sometimes it is.
0: Because you're worth it. Who was that? What commercial ad was that?
1: Because you're
0: that was their tagline.
3: Yeah. L'Oreal?
0: Because you're worth
1: yeah,
0: it.
1: Yeah, we just went over this.
0: Oh, yeah, I know. I thought we just did, but I was like, did we just have this conversation? But you guys, I was just testing you.
1: Yeah.
0: See if you're listening.
1: Sounds familiar.
0: Do we also do best fast food burgers in America? No? All right.
2: I don't think so, no.
0: All right, best fast food burgers in America.
1: Yeah.
3: The worst. The lizard in Cleveland.
0: What could make it possibly a bad burger?
3: It was so dry. And the outside of it was like...
0: It's called the lizard. What'd you expect?
3: It wasn't even like a char on the outside. Because like a char will taste good. This was just straight burnt.
1: Burnt and dry like a hockey puck.
3: Yeah.
0: And the fries sucked too. Like old
3: fries were all right. Fries were all right. Mm. They weren't the best, but they were all right.
0: All right. Best burgers in America.
1: Man.
3: This is fast food? We're saying fast food burgers, or is it just...
0: Best fast food burger, yeah.
3: Okay.
1: I'm gonna say Five Guys. It's mine. It's between that and Habit, but I will say that, honestly. I know. Mm-hmm. I will say I love having Five Guys meat in my mouth. It's truly my favorite.
0: Mm-hmm. Not top 10.
1: What?
0: Yep.
1: Then I don't know that I trust this.
0: See, next time, don't go for the joke.
1: I'm not going for the joke. I said it's between the Habit and Five Guys, but if I really had to pay, I'd never go for the joke. You know me.
0: You're already out. You're done now. You're out.
1: I'm done.
0: Because you went for the joke. You're out of the rest of, I mean, we haven't got one answer right yet. Mm-hmm. Now you're out. See? Now we're going to miss you.
1: No, you won't.
3: No.
0: It's like sending her away 2 hours to get a stitch removed. Mm-hmm. No, Heidi, answer it. Say Five Guys. All right, Johnny.
1: I guess I just have to sit here quietly.
0: You got to sit quiet until the next person's out, then I'll jump you back in.
3: We're going to start at the very top of the royal monarchy and go with Burger King.
0: Burger King.
1: I'm back in, baby.
3: Royal.
1: I'm back in, baby.
0: The Whopper from Burger King. Didn't they recently change the Whopper?
3: They better not.
2: Whopper stays the same.
0: No, I think you better look that up in the news. I think
3: Whopper?
0: I think they made a Whopper change. It wasn't a big one. It wasn't a huge change. Whopper number 8.
3: Okay.
1: Barely right. In there.
0: You're still in. All right, right next.
3: All right. Well,
4: In and Out. That's what a hamburger's all about.
0: I know, but burgers in America, you're going to In and Out.
1: They're not everywhere.
3: That's their
1: though.
3: Slogan. Though.
0: I know, but
5: they are the best.
0: We're talking the entire country.
1: They're regional.
6: Can I change my answer then?
0: Do you want to change your answer?
6: I do.
0: All right.
6: The Habit.
0: No, you can't change your answer.
6: Damn it. Why? Because it's on the list?
0: No.
6: Oh.
0: Maybe.
5: But In-N-Out has gone all over the country now.
0: All right, but you have to name as

0: specific In-N-Out burger.
1: A specific one?
0: Yeah.
2: Oh, that's easy.
1: How about the OG one, like in Baldwin Park?
0: I think not the address. I mean, on the menu.
1: I'm sorry. Misunderstood.
0: The double double number two. Yeah. All right.
2: Oh, my God.
0: All right. Jordan, best fast food burgers in America.
3: The Habit.
0: Name is the specific one.
3: Crap. What are they?
0: You don't even know?
3: The Double Habit?
0: You should be out because you're just saying Habit because he said Habit. You've never even been there.
3: I've been to a Habit before.
0: You don't even know what they call their burgers.
3: I tell them there is a specific
0: name for the burger. No.
3: The Char.
0: Oh, but.
3: Double Char.
0: Double Char, yes. Yep. Number one answer was Double Char.
3: Wow.
0: I know Heidi's biting her tongue. She really would have said the Habit because she loves the Habit, but she went Five Guys for the joke. Now she's out.
3: Mm-hmm.
0: All right.
2: That'll teach me to go for the joke on the Heidi and Frank show.
0: Sorry, you're out.
2: Okay, I'm going to go Carl's Jr.
0: Carl's Jr. You can join Heidi in the out section.
2: Dang it.
0: Actually, Heidi, you're back in. The cheeseburger from Five Guys is number 7. I didn't see it.
3: There the whole time.
2: Yeah, because they have the cheeseburger and the little cheeseburger. And that's why when you go to Five Guys, you feel good because you're getting a double cheeseburger with the cheeseburger, but the little cheeseburger is just one cheeseburger.
0: All right, you're back in.
2: Yeah, I know.
0: But you're out, email.
4: Dang it. And I swear my second guess might be number one. I'm not saying it. I'm just saying. I'm going to write it down so that you know.
0: Number one was Habit Burger.
3: Yeah, I got the
4: number
3: one.
4: Oh, that was number one.
0: He already got the double char.
4: Oh, yeah.
0: Double at In-N-Out was number 2. Still got like 3, 4, 5, and 6. Cheeseburger from Five Guys was 7. 8 was the Whopper from Burger King. 9 and 10 still on the board. Heidi, you're back in.
2: I am going to say, boy.
0: Out again. All right, here we go. Johnny.
5: Great. Well, let's go with the other.
2: So scared now.
5: Big one. Let's go with the Big Mac.
0: And you ended up out anyway.
2: Yeah.
0: Oh, you're going with Big Mac?
5: Big Mac.
0: McDonald's Big Mac?
5: No, it's between that and the corner.
0: You're out.
5: No. Really?
0: No. As far as the best hamburger in America, Big Mac, it's all hype. As far as, like, its reputation for being a burger, but as far as the best one,
5: I don't know.
0: It's been around for so long, it's like, oh, it's the Big Mac, you know?
5: I think when you add that extra piece of bread in there, I think it does make a big difference. I think it's very tasty. Because they add the extra layer of bread. Nobody else does that. It's genius. It's genius.
0: Because if you did it, then you'd be trying.
5: Think about it, if you got a double double. If you went and got a double double from In-N-Out, what if they had an extra layer of bread in there? Might change the whole thing. Might take it to a new level.
0: You would say you're ripping off the Big Mac. They really went first with that middle bun, and that's the only. And but you can go double char, double double, double, whatever.
5: Yeah,
0: it doesn't matter.
5: That's two meats. But you're slapping together.
0: All right, what do you say, Renee?
1: Wendy's with their square burger, the Baconator. That's all I can think of.
0: The Baconator?
1: That's all I can think of.
0: No.
5: Damn it. The Wendy's is on the list, I know that.
0: Wendy's is on there, but it's not the Baconator. Damn it.
3: Oh, my God.
0: Oh, now you're thinking
3: what
0: Wendy's.
3: Yeah, I know, I wasn't even thinking Wendy's, but now I'm thinking Wendy's.
0: Come on, Jordan.
3: Now I'm aborting the whole Wendy's conversation. I'm going with Carl's Jr.
4: I don't.
3: So Western bacon cheeseburger? How is the Western bacon cheeseburger not on there?
4: I said Carl's, though, and it wasn't on the list at all.
0: She wasn't on the list at all. I had to cut her off. So you're out. Heidi, you're out. So Renee.
3: Guessing the burgers.
0: All you got to do is say one burger, and you win.
1: Wait, hold on. You said Wendy's was on the list, but it's not the name of... Okay.
0: It's not the Baconator.
1: Yeah, it's...
0: It's...
1: The...
5: No.
0: If you miss, everybody's back in.
1: I don't even want to say anything. I can't think of the name of the burger, though.
0: Come on. Well, you said it.
3: Something.
1: Wendy's. Dave's.
0: Oh, you're out. Everybody's back in now. I'm just going to tell you what it was.
5: The Wendy's?
0: Number 9 was the son of the Baconator.
2: Bacon Jr. Seriously? Baconator Jr.
0: That's a small
1: burger. Oh, my God. Yeah. Jesus Christ.
0: It's a different burger. Separate burger altogether. All right, you're all back in. Heidi? Right. You're out again. Okay. Damn. Gotta be quick.
2: I know. It's a 1 second game show. I'm panicking.
0: I'm kidding. Go ahead.
2: It's so.
0: You don't have any.
2: Rallies?
0: Rallies? That shouldn't even exist.
2: Well,
0: Rallies is horrible. All right, what do you say?
5: See, I don't really know the name of the burger at this particular place, but what a burger. I hear good things about that all the time.
0: The That's double meat Whataburger from Whataburger, number 10. Yeah, okay. All right. Okay, so, Renee? These
3: national chains.
1: Dang, I feel like we've listed them all.
0: Damn near have. I should just tell
1: you. What about Wahlburgers?
2: Rachel.
0: Let's just,
2: Shake Shack.
0: Let's just say that you won, Johnny.
3: What about White Castle?
0: No, you're out again.
3: Damn it.
2: Shake Shack?
0: No, you're out.
2: Actually, Sonic?
0: Yeah, the smoke shack from Shake Shack.
2: Yes.
0: She's in.
3: Yeah.
0: All right, between you and Emo.
5: Okay.
0: Three remain. 3, 4, and 5. You're never going to get it.
5: No.
2: Give us clues. Give us the name of the burger and we'll tell you the place.
4: Oh, yeah.
5: Rally.
3: Sourdough Jack.
0: They probably serve floats.
4: A&W.
2: Oh, yeah.
0: The A&W Papa Burger, number 4. Whoa. She got it.
2: Yay!
0: Emo, what a comeback.
4: The Papa Burger?
0: What a comeback.
4: Is that what it is?
0: Yeah, the Papa Burger.
4: Ooh.
0: the original double from Freddy's. Okay.
2: Oh, I don't know.
0: And the butter burger cheese double from Culver's. I didn't think Culver's was fast food, though. It is?
5: Yeah.
0: All right, whatever. Culver's fast food.
2: I'm officially starving.
5: Oh, I know.
2: Now.
0: Rodney, send us some burgers and we'll get you a hotel.
4: Bring
0: over
4: the Papa Burger.
0: The Papa Burger. Yeah, I guess sometime one of the days we were gone, it was National Root Beer Float Day.
2: Yuck.
0: Yeah.
4: What?
0: There's something that's not extremely good about them.
4: What?
2: No. Disgusting.
0: I think
2: soda and ice cream. Gross.
0: Maybe it's just root beer. Are you a root beer fan on its own, Heidi?
2: You
0: will drink a frosted.
2: I like vanilla ice cream. Don't put them together. That's disgusting.
4: Oh, you guys are crazy.
0: Yeah, it just seems too rich. Like it's like you drink one, now you want to puke.
2: Yeah, exactly right.
3: Drink one. Wait. But you eat them.
4: You do kind of do both.
2: But there's a straw.
4: Spoon, you drink and them straw.
3: I know it's like the cereal milk at the end, but yeah, ugh. You got the spoon. You got to.
4: Like, that's actually.
5: No, you stab it with your straw, and then you take little sucks of all of the milk.
2: Always going for the joke, Johnny.
0: Yeah, you're out.
2: Haven't you learned from me? Don't
5: suck
2: it
5: like that.
0: You're out. You have 5 straws. You can suck on 5 straws at once at 5 guys.
4: Wait, what day was it?
0: I'm not sure what day it was.
4: Because I bought root beer and ice cream, meaning to make some the other day, and I forgot. Mm. But it'll be crazy if it was the same day.
0: You probably subliminally heard someone go, hey, it's National Root Beer Float Day!
4: Just like that. Yeah.
0: That's the treat that combines root beer and ice cream, if you didn't know, to create a delicious blend of 2 types of diabetes.
4: Yeah.
3: Last Thursday, August 6th.
0: Last Thursday it was, yeah. And then it was also National Underwear Day last week. I think it might have been last Friday.
5: Huh.
0: It was Underwear Day, and then we were off at our radio convention, and Johnny got on stage and told everybody about the wonderful bit called Guess Me Panties. They totally panicked and screwed up and ran off stage, and nobody understood what the hell he was talking about. They just thought he was a weird pervert that happened to crash the party.
2: Yeah, they're still talking about him. What was
0: I do have David Byrne tickets, George Thorogood tickets, Santana and Doobie Brothers, and 3 more Mellencamp tickets. If we want to do a quick round of Guess Me Panties again, just in honor of Johnny's complete mess up at at the radio seminar. Guess Me Panties, 818-955-2955. Ladies, call up, and we're going to ask you some questions. And after each of our questions, we'll guess, and if we get it right or wrong, you win. In exchange for knowing what you have on under that skirt of yours.
2: That's our prize.
0: Yeah, that's our prize, is knowing the color of your underwear. That's how we win.
2: Mm-hmm. So we go throughout our day thinking about you and your panties.
0: 818-955-2955. Oh, Domino's released an ice cream.
3: Domino's?
0: Mm. Unless your delivery driver takes too long, then Domino's released a milkshake.
2: Yeah, right. It's all about the spin. Oh, you didn't order a milkshake? Yeah, we serve those now.
0: Yeah. They added something to the menu. So it was National Underwear Day on Friday?
3: No, that was Wednesday, last Wednesday. Oh, August 5th, National Underwear Day.
0: Oh, we didn't celebrate it?
3: No.
0: While I was here? Oh, well, never too late.
2: No, you were gone. We were gone.
0: On Wednesday?
3: Wednesday.
0: Yeah. Oh, we left Tuesday after the show.
5: Yeah.
0: We left Wednesday. Okay. Yeah, because we got there, Wednesday. Okay.
5: Listening on the way there. Oh, my God. I'm going to tell this story real quick. That when we got on the plane, Heidi, you know your biggest pet peeve of when people put their stuff in?
2: Uh-huh, with the swinging water bottle hitting you in the head. And
5: Well, it's just where you're putting your baggage. Now, Frank,
2: you get to your seat and it's already full. There's no room for yours because somebody else put theirs there, even though I'm in seat 10A.
3: well, this guy did this to Frank. I was already in my seat. Yeah.
0: And this guy decides to put his bag above my row. Mm-mm. Above my head, having a hard time with it. So he's damn near hitting me. It's this metal.
2: With a sack in your face.
0: This yeah. metal carry-on.
3: Yeah.
0: It's like a bag, like the carry-on bag, roll-away bag version of, you know, those
2: who wants to-
0: briefcases that
3: Pelican
0: had,
3: case.
0: They had money in.
3: Yeah.
0: Yeah, Pelican case. I'm like, God damn it. And then he walks all the way back to the back of the plane. Like, see. So he's one of those guys, like, I don't care who's holding back. I'm going to put it up here above this guy's.
2: Uh-huh. No.
0: Then the flight attendant was having, go ahead.
5: Yeah, the flight attendant walks over and she's starting to get, you know, we're ready to almost take off. And she's trying to close this overhead compartment and it's not closing because of this guy's bag. Hmm. So Frank goes, I'll help you out. He stands up, takes the guy's bag out, and walks it to, like, the middle of the plane.
2: Oh, I love you.
5: And throws it into some area.
0: I found a space for it. Yeah, and where he put it.
5: It closed.
2: Oh, I love you.
0: That guy was
2: I would have stood up and applauded you.
0: He has no idea where his bag was. He's like, wait,
2: hero. Oh,
0: yeah,
2: good.
0: Put it above your seat. Never lose it.
2: Oh, my God. Oh, I wish I had the balls to do that kind of stuff. It irritates me that I don't.
0: But see, I was in the guise of helping out the flight attendant.
3: Yeah,
2: right.
3: Yeah.
0: So when this guy gets upset, it's like, what? This helping her out? You
3: The funniest.
0: He's getting duct taped. I'm not.
5: That guy's looking for he's probably still trying to find his bag.
2: That is beautiful. Man, that made my whole damn day. Oh, God. That's so good. God, I wish I was more like that.
0: That's why this works.
2: I know. I'm sweet and you're salty. And that's that combination that people love. Tough and tender.
0: We're the umami.
2: Yeah.
0: Of radio shows.
5: Oh, and this other guy, he's listening to some loud podcast. He's got it. He doesn't have headphones on or anything. And Frank looks at me like, is this guy for real right now? And he just turns to the guy. Hey, there are other people on this flight.
0: Yeah. I'm like, I go, hey, buddy.
2: Yeah.
0: Crank it down a notch. So he was like right there. I was going to throw my napkin at him.
2: Just like, oh, my God. Yeah. I love this.
3: Oh,
0: I don't mess around.
3: No, he. No, very funny.
0: Turns out that guy's like a huge guy in radio, too. He was going to the same conventions. Uh-huh. I guess he's got a lot of pull everywhere. So, oops.
3: He'll be fired soon. Don't
0: worry. Yeah, everybody else is getting fired. He'll be fired soon.
2: Yeah.
0: All right, it's time for traffic again. All right, we'll take some traffic. We got the ladies on the phone. We got Rich. Wait, what? Rich, hang up.
2: Rich.
0: Russell, hang up. We got Amy, Angie, Claudia, and Eileen panties.
2: Ooh.
0: All right, we're talking to these ladies next for final prizes. It's Gatsby panties. We're Heidi and Frank.
6: 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Enjoy the day. 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Got a crash now in Irvine on the 405 northbound past Culver Drive. Two right lanes are blocked off right now on the 405 northbound stop and go from Highway 133. In Seal Beach, got a vehicle stalled on the 405 southbound near Seal Beach Boulevard. Now, they got into the center divider, so no extra lanes for now, but CHD is on the way to help them get to the right-hand shoulder. Keep an eye for that traffic break. In Carson, box truck stalled on the 405 southbound for the 110 freeway. Mid lane is blocked off, but CHD is on the scene. It's so from Crenshaw Boulevard, again, watch for the traffic break. And in Sherman Oaks, got a kid walking on the 405 southbound right near the 101, walking around in one of the mid lanes, so you're jammed from Sherman Way. In Monterey Park, still canceled 710 southbound past Ramona Boulevard. All lanes reopened, but still kind of slow from Valley Boulevard. When you start listening to books on Audible, traffic might seem like less of an annoyance and more of an opportunity for another chapter. 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
2: All right, listen up. 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

0: Hardware Day last Wednesday, and Johnny at our radio summit decided to get on stage and tell everybody about a wonderful bit we do called Guess Me Panties. Mm. And then he panicked and ran off stage, and nobody got it. Then you call up the show, 818-955-2955, and then we each ask you a question, and based off your answer, we guess the color of your underwear. So Johnny says, he's like up there and he's speaking really fast because he's like, oh my God, I just got to get off this stage. All right, we did this game called Guess Me Panties, where women call up and then we got to guess their underwear. We ask them some question like, you know, how many bottles do you have rolling around the bottom of your floorboard in your car? And then we say, I don't know, blue. And then if they're right, yeah, you win. Bye. And that's exactly how he explained it to this crowd of radio people.
1: And
0: so I got people coming up to me and going,
1: what?
0: I don't. Later, it's like at the bar or the hotel. Going, I don't understand what that guy was talking about. Guess Me Panties. I don't get it at all. I'm like, well, he didn't explain it right. First, we gave it some Irish tune that doesn't make any sense whatsoever because it has nothing to do with being Irish, but it's called Guess Me Panties. And then I started doing the jig right there in the bar. They're like, okay, okay. Then we asked them questions that have nothing to do with the color of someone's underwear. Like, obviously, how many water bottles do you have rolling around in the bottom of your floorboard of your car? Mm-hmm. Blue. Do you like Adam Sandler movies? Yellow. I mean, that's the thing. It's just, it's random. It's dumb. It's
2: silly.
0: And then internally, like, whoever guesses it right is just, okay. Make, and like, oh, okay. It's just ridiculous and stupid stuff. Filler. Yeah, yeah. It is fun. Try it. They won't. But we do. Because last Wednesday was National Underwear Day, and I got some prizes to give away that are pertinent. I got John Mellencamp for tonight. Got 3 pairs of tickets tonight at the Hollywood Bowl. I got David Byrne Friday, August 28th. So you got some time for that one. I got George Thorogood for tomorrow night at the Cerritos Center for the Performing Arts. So I got to give those away. And then this Thursday, I got Santana and the Doobie Brothers. So we have our contestants. Let's see. Who was first? Amy? All right. Hello, Amy.
3: Hi, Frank.
0: You've been on hold for like almost 15 minutes waiting to tell us the color of your panties.
3: I love talking to you guys, so I don't mind. I'm driving anyway, so.
0: All right. All right. Let's see. Who wants to go? How do you go ahead and ask the first question?
4: I want to know if you have a color on your fingernails. What color fingernails do you have right now?
3: No nail polish.
4: Mm. Ah, interesting. Yeah. Nude fingers. I am going to say you have on hot pink panties.
3: Wrong.
0: All right.
4: Damn it.
0: Not hot pink. Okay. All right.
4: Okay.
5: Let's say you're going up to a fast food drive-thru. Are you getting a burger or a chicken sandwich?
3: Ooh, I don't eat fast food.
0: All right. Wrong.
5: Okay.
0: Wrong.
5: Let's go teal.
3: Nope.
0: Is that more of a vegan color?
5: Yeah.
0: Okay. All right. Renee, you got a question? All
6: right, yeah. Are you a boomer, a Gen X, or a millennial?
3: A millennial.
6: Okay. So I'm going to say purple.
3: No.
0: Oh, wow. No? A little uptown. Up. No?
5: Yeah, that was the positive on that. All right,
3: I'm just surprised no one's guessed it yet.
4: Okay. Okay. Jordan, all
5: okay,
4: you.
5: Okay, all right. Well, let's see. You're driving in your car right now. Do you currently have any bumper stickers on your car? If so, how many?
3: I have a sticker. I mean, I wouldn't call it a bumper sticker, but just one sticker.
5: Yeah, one sticker. Okay, on the window. One sticker. Okay. Pretty concerned. All right. Not
3: on the back by my license plate.
5: Not too flashy.
0: That's
5: right. I'm going black.
0: Registration.
5: I'm going black. Yeah, that... registration sticker.
0: That's the year.
5: I guess we all have a sticker.
0: You're supposed to get those off.
5: Registration sticker stacked up on top of each other. Uh-huh. Amy, I'm guessing black panties.
3: Yes.
0: Oh!
4: Jordan,
0: good job. Good job.
4: Very good.
0: What do you want, Mellencamp?
3: Actually, I won Weezer tickets not that long ago. I don't know if you remember. I'm the one that I used to party with you guys at Sagebrush back in the early 2000s.
0: Well, hell, I know the color of your panties.
4: I was just going to say.
0: Hell, I've seen them.
4: Mm-hmm.
3: Probably.
0: All right, Amy.
3: I know Heidi has, but...
0: story
3: can I get like a t-shirt?
0: You want a t-shirt? Okay, stay on hold. We'll hook you up.
3: Yeah.
0: All right, thank you, Amy. Do you remember panties you saw? You do? You're shaking your head yes.
4: Well, I mean,
0: sagebrush underwear?
4: Mm-hmm. Or does yeah, it look like, dance floor. Yeah. Look,
0: does it have a little sagebrush underwear? Somebody needs to shave.
5: got some tumbleweed.
0: All right, we got who's been on hold? Who's had 16 more minutes dirty in them panties?
4: Oh.
0: Hey, Claudia.
5: Claudia.
2: Hi, good morning.
0: Hello, Claudia. Your turn, all right, we're up to me for my question. All right, this is kind of an underwear-related question, though, but it's how you dispose of them. Oh. When you take your panties off, do you, like, take them all the way off where they're laying on the ground, you pick them up with your hand, then you throw them in the hamper? Or do you take them off, kick them off onto a toe, and then you kind of kick them into the hamper off one toe?
2: Mm-hmm. Definitely the first one.
0: All right, so you kick them off on the floor, then you pick them up, and then throw them in the hamper with your hands.
4: Yeah. Should guess.
2: Yes.
5: Bend over, pick them up.
0: All right, I'll say you're wearing white panties.
2: No.
0: Oh. All right, Emo?
7: Okay. Are you much of a hat wearer?
2: Mm. When the sun's out.
7: Okay.
4: The sun's out.
0: Okay.
7: I'm gonna go red.
2: No.
0: Okay, white and red are off the board, Heidi.
4: Okay, Claudia, this is a very personal question, but I feel like I need to ask it in order to properly answer. When is the last time that you had sex?
2: This morning.
0: Oh my God.
4: This morning. I don't think you're wearing any panties. I don't think you're wearing any panties.
2: I had to wear panties. I'm at work.
0: Yes, you had to wear panties. Keep that swole in.
4: All right, I'm gonna say blue panties.
2: No.
0: I think Jordan was onto something last round. She had sex this morning. Same panties you had on, you put back on?
2: No, fresh pair.
4: Took a shower and put a fresh pair on.
0: So is this morning before shower sex?
2: Yes, before shower.
0: Oh, all right. And you don't sleep in any panties, right? You sleep naked?
2: I had panties on last night.
0: Oh, you did have panties on. All right. And these are different fresh panties. Okay.
4: Is it Johnny's turn?
6: Johnny? Yeah. Okay, so out of the three eating utensils, the fork, spoon, and knife, which one do you most relate to?
2: The fork.
4: Because she got forked this morning.
6: Oh. Okay. I'm gonna say lime green.
4: Ooh, whoa.
2: Ooh, that's real creative. Nope.
0: No, I don't think anyone's gonna have sex and put on green panties.
6: Lime green.
0: No, you're feeling good after that. Mm-hmm. It's gotta be a good feel good color. I think I know what it is, but no one said it yet. Renee?
4: Ooh, almost okay.
6: All right. Do you drink beer?
2: Yes.
6: Green.
0: Green? Just regular green?
6: Just regular green.
2: No.
4: Okay.
0: No, green panties is way off.
5: I'm not sensing the green here, but let's go with, how long have you been at your current job?
2: 2 years.
5: 2 years, okay. 2 years. Still fresh. This morning. Yeah,
0: still
5: exactly.
0: Fresh.
5: She's a fresh and so clean kind of girl.
0: Mm-hmm. You know what they are.
5: I'm all black.
0: No,
5: I'm sticking with black.
0: No, it's not black.
4: No. Mm-hmm.
5: Claudia, are they black?
2: They're black floral.
0: Black floral? Are the flowers pink? Yeah.
2: So they're black, but they have florals on them, and the florals are white and pink.
0: All right, I knew there was pink on them.
2: You won!
0: Yay! You won! You made it through the whole round, though, but you got black right there at the end. Jordan got 2 points.
5: That's 2 for 2.
4: Yeah, he's doing well.
0: All right, what ticket did you want?
2: Santana
0: yeah, and the Doobie Brothers. Those are yours. I'm all out of those now. Those are yours. Stay on.
2: Woo! Thanks, guys.
0: You are
4: lucky,
0: welcome,
4: lucky lady.
0: Oh, I forgot to tell you, you have to prove it. So you got to take a picture and then send them to the text line 818-955-2955. Prove it. It's a game called Prove It. We guess your underwear, then you have to send us a picture of you in them.
4: Johnny, next time you pitch this at the radio con.
0: Do it next year and just call it Prove It. Yeah, but every year, you do the same game, and you just named it something different.
5: Yeah.
0: It's always awkward, and people are like, this guy. It's becomes your shtick.
5: Okay.
0: All right. We're not doing it in a whole hour of this, I'm telling you right now.
4: Yeah, that would be
5: We can fill it up. You got the prizes. You got no prizes for it.
0: I got Eileen. Hello, Eileen.
8: Hi, good morning.
4: Good morning.
0: Good morning, Eileen. Okay, I think we're back around to me again. First question for Eileen in her underwear. Jeez. All right, Eileen, what was the name of your high school mascot?
8: A Lancer.
7: Hey, me too.
0: So she's in Orange County?
5: Me too.
7: Were you in Orange County?
8: No.
7: Okay. I guess it's not that creative.
0: Lancer's pretty common as far as high school. All right, the Lancers. I'm going to guess pink. All pink.
8: No.
0: Damn it.
8: I don't even own a pair of pink underwear.
0: You're too old for pink? Another question to answer.
7: Okay. All right, what was the last movie you saw in theaters?
8: In theaters. Obsession.
7: Okay. I'm going to go white.
8: No, but you're on the right track.
0: Okay, all right.
4: All right. I would like to know if you've ever tongue-kissed a woman.
5: Oh.
8: Oh, my gosh. Yeah, I have. College.
4: Yeah, college. That's when we get you. I'm going to say nude.
0: No.
8: No.
0: No.
8: Close.
0: Not based on... Yeah, but not based on that last question. I'd guess cream.
8: No.
0: Damn it. I suck at this game.
4: Greg, is that your game?
0: I know, but I want to jump in with cream. All right. Johnny.
5: Have you ever hooked up with a teacher?
8: A teacher? I mean, I wish for a few of them, but no, I haven't.
5: Oh, okay.
0: Eileen.
5: All right.
4: Not cream, not baby.
0: I think Jordan's going to win again with the same
5: blue,
0: answer.
5: Baby blue.
8: Close.
5: See?
7: Oh. Every color is close.
0: Baby blue. And
8: right, yeah.
0: And white is close and baby blue. Powder blue? That's the same thing as baby blue, right?
4: Yeah.
5: It's pretty close.
0: Okay.
4: Yeah.
0: Okay.
6: Are you single or in a relationship?
8: I am married.
6: Granny panties.
0: We're not guessing the style, Renee.
6: All right. How about
5: how dare you?
6: How about Dodger blue? Yeah, go Dodgers.
8: No.
5: God, everything's been close.
8: You guys.
5: Okay. All right. Here we go. Let's see. Well, I guess what color is your hair?
8: It's black.
5: Black.
7: Black hair.
5: Black hair. Mm. I'm doing it. They're black panties.
8: No.
5: Damn it.
0: Powder blue. Powder blue.
5: I don't know. She's
0: white.
5: All over the place with everything. Yeah, she's like it.
0: I will say pale yellow.
8: No.
0: Damn it. I suck at this game.
4: We're done. We went the full
0: round. I know, with the full round. So what color panties you got on?
8: You guys, they're gray.
0: Gray. You sound like so much fun. You got gray underwear.
4: No woman who sexually experimented with women in college wears gray underwear?
0: Yeah. Come on.
8: It's Mondays. It's gray panties.
0: Oh, it is Mondays. Gray. A lot of gray Mondays.
4: Yeah, she's got a case of the Mondays.
0: You on that time right now?
8: You're not wrong, Frank. You're right.
4: Yeah. Okay. So they're not. Yeah, she's not trying to be.
0: All right, Eileen. Even though that made you hotter for me. What ticket do you want?
8: Do you have any floaters left?
0: I do have a floater. A 4-pack, Universal Studios Hollywood. Those are yours.
8: Awesome. Thank you. I'll take my granny panties to Universal.
0: Prove it. You got to prove it, though. Stay on hold.
7: Prove it
0: at Universal.
4: Why is that always so fun? I don't understand why it's so fun.
0: That's what the people who are professionals in radio didn't understand.
4: But it is.
0: Until they play it, and they're never going to play it based off Johnny's pitch.
4: No, they'll never play it, which is great for us because you're only going to get that here.
0: Yeah, we only get them games they wouldn't play.
4: Original programming, you know. It's so fun.
0: Yeah. All right, let's see. Okay, maybe one more.
5: One more.
0: We've
5: got plenty of time.
0: It's Angie's panties. Hello, Angie.
9: Give me panties.
7: Oh, is it emo starting?
0: I guess so. I did three questions last time. Go ahead, emo.
7: Okay. What is your favorite cereal?
9: Count Chocula.
7: Okay.
5: Count
7: Chocula. All right. I'm gonna go blue.
9: No.
4: If you were going to be out at a bar and we're all ordering a cocktail, what are you getting? What do you order? What's your order?
9: A beer.
4: You're a beer girl.
0: A beer and Count Chocula. You got on Fruit of the Loom briefs.
4: Frank. I'm going to say...
0: White.
4: I'm gonna
0: tell you white.
4: I'm going to say white. Boxers. I'm going to say white.
9: No.
4: Damn it.
6: If you were to have a third nipple, where would you put it on your body?
4: Oh.
5: Good question.
9: Probably right in the middle.
0: Oh, wow.
4: Yeah, so her, like, her cleavage out. Has a nipple. That's mm-hmm. interesting. Okay.
6: Burnt umber.
4: Johnny.
0: All right, Renee.
6: Are you a vegetarian or do you eat meat?
9: I eat meat.
0: Of course, you order beer and Count Chocula? Yeah.
6: You're getting red.
0: He's going red.
9: No.
5: All right, Angie. If death was to come for you, like right now, and you were reincarnated into any animal, species, insect, or anything, what would you be reincarnated as?
9: Probably a dog, because you get all the love and get to do as many as possible.
5: Mm-hmm. Mm-hmm. Mm-hmm. Do as many as possible. Okay.
0: A dog.
5: Angie.
4: Okay.
5: I'm going to guess black panties. Angie's got black panties.
9: No.
5: Damn it.
4: You are sticking and standing right.
0: Angie, have you ever been given a nickname?
9: Yes.
0: What is the nickname?
5: Oh.
9: Chiquita.
4: Chiquita.
0: She's little. You're wearing yellow panties like a banana. No? Yellow panties?
9: No.
0: Oh,
9: no.
0: Man. There's a whole other round again. We suck at this. All right. So what color panties you got on?
9: Just powder pink.
0: Pink.
5: She's got the pink.
0: Yeah, I knew the pink was somewhere.
4: Chiquita.
0: The pink's in the panty somewhere. All right, Angie. What ticket did you want? Did you want Mellencamp, David Byrne, or George Thorogood?
9: I really wanted those floaters.
0: Oh, sorry.
9: I'll do the Mellencamp.
0: That's tonight.
9: Oh, no, I can't make it.
0: I didn't think you could.
4: Chiquita.
0: George Thorogood's tomorrow night.
9: We can do VIP.
0: All right, VIP. You stay on hold.
9: Thank you.
4: You're very important.
0: Yeah, a VIP. Very important panties.
4: Mm-hmm.
0: Well, that was fun.
5: Was.
4: Always fun. Hard to explain why, but it is.
6: No way. No,
0: is there any association with the color and like when you're going out on a date, ladies? Like, okay, your first date, color panties? Because I know that sometimes you won't shave your legs or, you know, do certain things so you prevent yourself, even no matter how much you want to go jump in the sack with somebody. You're like, I gotta have some kind of couth. This will be in my, I can't let him see this.
4: Got to keep a tumbleweed, a little sagebrush.
0: Yeah.
4: Down
0: so,
4: there.
0: Do you wear dinge panties on the first date so you don't want them to see them, or what?
4: What's the rule? I would say if you're like, listen, I don't want this to happen, and I know if we get to having a couple glasses of wine, maybe my inhibitions will go away.
0: Do you always wear panties on a first date so you don't look so accessible?
7: Well, that's just uncomfortable if you're not.
4: I mean, depends on what you're wearing.
0: Is it uncomfortable if you don't wear panties?
7: Like, yeah.
0: Why?
7: It's just because, like, the things rub.
4: She wears those tight 70s.
0: She wears a lot of corduroys.
7: 70s. Yeah, and all my clothes are tight, so.
4: Very tight. Yeah.
0: Yeah, hard to wear tight cords to not have start a fire
7: or,
0: down
7: like,
0: there.
7: Or, like, I have a lot of mini skirts,
0: start a brush
7: so
0: fire
7: that's
0: down
7: not
0: there.
7: Good. So. What?
0: Oh, yeah, you wear a lot of mini skirts. You got to wear underwear.
7: Yeah.
4: But if I'm planning on it and I know that it's going to happen, I'll probably be tan. I'll make sure I'm a little bit bronzed. And there's nothing better, I think, for me than a beautiful white lace panty.
0: Oh, yeah.
4: I rock that.
0: Yeah, I imagine so. Prove it.
4: Well, here you go. I didn't expect us to do this today. I'm not prepared. But yeah, if I'm got a little bronze happening, I'm throwing on a white lace panty. That's
0: there's a romantic comedy opening up. I mean, maybe it opened up on Friday since we weren't here to talk about movies on Thursday. It's called One Night Only. Say it's a romantic comedy about a world where single people are only allowed to have sex one night a year.
4: Oh, it's like The Purge.
0: Yeah, but it's the splurge.
4: The splurge. I'm about to splurge.
0: The actors research the role by talking to married people.
4: Oh,
0: yeah. Hey. Well, having sex only one time a year. So if that was a real thing, where only one night a year, single people, like, you could have sex. how, I mean, what would be, I don't want to lead the witness in any way, but what instantly popped into your head?
4: Oh, I picture, I like a nice, like it's probably somewhere in late October, not Halloween, but late October, there's a chill in the air. The windows are open.
0: No, I think this is the day, like the purge. You don't get to pick the day you murder people. It's, this is the day that we all murder people or we all have sex. So it's the one day that all single people are going to have sex. So what are you going to do?
5: Oh, what are you going to do?
0: I mean,
5: okay.
0: If that's the one day.
5: You could have sex all day, right? That's like the whole day?
0: Yeah, yeah.
4: Oh, with anybody.
5: Then you do everything. What the?
4: Right.
5: Don't you just go as much as you can?
0: I guess without trying to lead the witness.
4: Okay.
0: What I was thinking was, you wouldn't have one-on-one sex. You'd go to an orgy.
4: Oh. Well, I don't know that I'd go to an orgy because I think those are gross, but I might go.
0: How do you know orgies are gross if you've never been to one?
4: You can not do something but still know you have no interest in doing it. Do you understand what I'm saying? Yeah.
0: I think you would totally enjoy an orgy.
4: Sweaty. Everybody on. I'm a really.
0: How long are you there? I mean, no, seriously.
4: I like to focus.
0: I feel like it's gross if you stay too long.
4: That's true. The Heidi and Frank show. I like focus. I like one-on-one.
0: Don't be gross. Change the channel. You like one-on-one. So you want to have romantic one-day
4: No, it's not about that. It's not about romantic. It's about, I might have sex with four people in that 24-hour period, but at each time, I'm just locked in with you. And full focus. And then maybe a few hours go by and I go and I do that with somebody else. But not all at once.
0: I think that causes more problems because now you got to set up the times. It's like, okay, I'm in the morning. So the other person knows that they are third on the list or fourth. You're setting up a line of people that
4: they don't
0: sex
4: need
0: with.
4: To know that.
0: I think orgy, it's a lot less, you know, it's just more randomized where nobody gets hurt. It's like, hey, you happen to be fourth.
4: No, but I could be at the orgy and nobody's even paying attention to me. Now I'm like,
0: it's the one day we can all have sex.
4: Guys,
0: that's the ultimate slam.
5: Yeah.
4: No one's touched me.
0: Nobody's touched you on the one day we can all have sex.
4: Can we tap it? Tap
0: hey,
4: in.
0: Don't be a wallflower.
4: I'm trying. I can't.
0: Literally. Throw that thing out there in the pile. Come on.
4: I'm trying. No one's taking interest.
0: No, you have to go out there. I mean, see, it's an orgy.
4: I understand.
0: I mean, I think there's still like, yeah, there's still like discretion, right? Or not?
4: I would imagine.
0: You can go, no.
4: No, thank you.
5: Well, yeah,
0: when there's a bunch of bodies, I guess bodies crawling over each other. I'm picturing like Conan the Barbarian. Everybody's out there. So, or just like, we're all in the same room. It's like if we're all in the same bed and all of us were having sex with our partners on the same bed. we're finding a spot on the bed, right? Is that technically an orgy if we never touch anybody else? I guess so.
4: I don't think so.
0: It would be.
6: I think it's just classification of people being in a room together.
0: King size bed, and we're all on it, all of us.
4: But we're only touching
0: with our partner. Now you can look over and see other people doing it. You can watch Emo and Horace going at it.
7: That's voyeurism. Not looking at me.
4: That's voyeurism.
0: But nobody's touching anybody else.
4: No, that's voyeurism. That's different.
0: Don't look at me.
7: During this conversation.
4: Oh, my God. Please don't.
0: Would it be better if we just stayed on eye contact the entire time, where I'm looking at you in the eyes, you're looking at me, so I know I'm not looking.
7: Maybe not.
0: Okay, maybe not. Eye contact would be the worst.
4: I'm just closing my eyes and hoping this is
0: never look at somebody's eyes in an orgy.
4: Please. When is this splurge day over? I'm so uncomfortable.
6: I'm a single guy, right? You in this scenario is what you're talking about, single
4: we're
6: guy.
4: Single.
0: He does say single, yes.
6: I'm probably in the line, you know, 11:45 at night, just waiting for the orgy doors to open up. I got like a sixer of Red Bulls and a bottle of Cialis, and I'm ready to go. Like,
4: wait, you're for 15
6: from midnight
4: minutes?
6: To midnight. No, 11:45. Like, I'm in line for the orgy.
4: Oh, in the first.
6: Like, yeah.
0: Why are you in line? Your mom already got you backstage passes.
7: Hey, that's my son. He can. That's my.
0: Come on, Jordan.
10: Let's go.
0: That's everyone's going to give you a prize.
10: Come on,
0: buddy. Give me the Kid Cudi next year. That's why I deserve it.
4: I mean, that may be the latest in the show that Johnny's mom got slammed. I mean, you know, the show's almost over. That's very rare.
10: True.
4: I think that might be a
10: record. That was the first one?
6: I guess so, yeah.
4: That was the first one of the day. Wow. Yeah.
6: It is very late. Very late in the show.
4: Late entry. But boy, really waited for his spot. Really just laid in the weeds there.
0: Leah saw the One Night Only movie. Let's find out exactly what it's about since we don't know. Hello, Leah.
11: Hi, family. How are you?
0: Good. So you saw One Night Only. Maybe it opened last Friday, where a world where single people are only allowed to have sex one night a year. So what?
11: Right.
0: So what does that mean exactly? We can went two ways.
11: So yeah, so it's single people, regular people, or married people can have sex, you know, whenever. So everybody has a stamp on their wrist. When it's the red stamp means that you're single. The green stamp means that you're married. And they track it somehow. So, like, if you have sex, it tells by, like, your heart rate and stuff. So they'll come and they'll arrest you. But the night that, or those 24 hours, they have a big countdown. And when it hits 12 o'clock, your stamp turns green. So then everybody can have sex. And it's just debauchery everywhere.
0: All right.
11: Everywhere, like, you're walking, there's people in the windows having sex. Everywhere you go, people are having sex. Some are looking for Mr. Right or Mrs. Right. Others are just out to have fun, and they actually like schedule. I can put you in at 1:40. I got 20 minutes. It was pretty funny.
0: So what did you think of it? You saw the movie. It was funny. It's a romantic comedy. But when you put yourself in the premise, how did you feel like that you would respond to if this world
11: existed? I'm pretty due to my past, I'm sure that I would be out there having fun for the whole 24 hours.
0: Right.
4: Debauchery.
11: Yeah, absolutely. Why wouldn't you? I mean, you got to wait a whole nother year.
0: How many people have you? What's your maximum number of people you've been with in one 24-hour period? Have you been with more than one?
11: Yes.
0: Two.
11: Yes.
0: Three.
11: Yep.
0: In one 24-hour period, four.
11: Four. That's it. The max.
4: Okay. We may.
0: Was this at one particular party?
11: Yes, it was.
0: So it was a fivesome.
4: He's like a swinger or something?
11: Correct.
0: Wow.
11: All guys.
0: You?
11: Yeah. Well, four.
0: Four guys and you?
4: Five total.
0: Whose idea was this?
11: I went wild.
0: Yours?
11: The guy that I was seeing.
0: Yeah.
11: Brought some friends over.
0: And so this is his plan the whole time.
11: Yeah, I mean, I was reluctant at first, but I finally gave in.
4: Well, when my wife brings friends over, I make a charcuterie board, I open wine. I am not as giving as I realized that I should be.
0: At what point during the night when his buddies are over and they're watching TV or movies on or they're drinking beers and playing beer pong, did the idea that, hey, it's going to be a gangbang?
11: Yeah, I mean, you know, like I said, I was kind of reluctant at first, but two of the guys in particular were super hot, and one that I happened to know, like, years prior, I had a crush on, so that kind of wooed me into that direction. I was 19, so...
4: A couple cocktails.
0: 19 years old.
11: Oh, yeah, lots of cocktails.
0: And so after the evening, I mean, did it get awkward? I mean, after the festivities?
11: No.
0: Like, okay, I'm going to see you guys later.
11: Yeah, no, we kind of made a thing out of it, actually.
0: You did it more than once? How many times did you have
11: these? It became our weekend.
0: It became your weekend thing? These guys would come over every weekend?
11: Well, I'd go there, to their house.
0: Every single weekend. How many weekends in a row did this last?
11: It probably went on for a couple months.
0: Couple months. Who finally said, "What the hell are we doing?"
11: I did.
0: He's like, "I can't do this."
11: You know.
0: Why are you catching feels for one of them?
11: The novelty wore off.
0: Mike.
4: I would ask her to pull her panties, but it sounds like she doesn't have time to wear any. Yeah. So I don't.
0: Wow, Leah.
4: Wowee.
0: Do you look like if you had to compare yourself to a celebrity?
11: I don't know. I got curly red hair. I was one of the 6 o'clockers.
4: You were sexy. Right.
11: The yellow tube top with the white capri pants.
0: All right,
11: reddish curly hair.
0: Look that up. But we saw.
11: Yeah, because I remember Heidi made a face when she saw the picture, and you said goodbye, and she was getting ready to ask me a question, but then the phone hung up.
0: Oh, wow.
11: Right. I'm Italian too, so.
4: A redheaded Italian.
0: Jeez.
11: Those boobies. Double D's.
0: Double D's. I mean. Was it good? Or was it? Yeah. I guess you went back for every weekend, so you enjoyed yourself immensely.
11: Yeah, of course.
0: Now, does the person you're with right now know about this? Did you like?
11: Repeat? No.
0: Okay, so you never told them.
11: No.
0: But you're with somebody right now.
11: Yeah, there's not too many people that know about
0: it. Well, now there are. Now there's a ton of people. No,
4: did you always use the same order of guys? Like, was it always like, okay, John starts, and then Steve jumps in, and then Bill goes, and then Ryan is next? Or did you mix it up?
11: Well, probably the one that I was with started. Yeah.
0: Well, I mean, to be polite, you gotta let him go first. Yeah.
11: Right.
0: Now,
11: the guys I wasn't that crazy about, so that was kind of a turnoff. But
0: when the second weekend came around, was it his idea to do it again, or you're like, you know what, why don't you call your buddies up?
11: Oh yeah, of course. I mean, we'd probably be out at the club dancing and stuff, and then end up back there.
4: Oh my god! Wow, what a life!
0: But you're married to a different guy now that has no idea what's going on. And
11: I'm not married, but yeah, no, none of my exes, no.
0: None of your exes, no.
11: Yeah, I mean, that's not something you really want to.
4: Yeah, right. Right, that's part of your personality.
0: It's not something you want to tell, somebody you're intimate with. You'd rather tell an entire city.
11: Yeah, exactly.
4: Well, a safe place, Frank. Don't screw it up.
11: I'm not using my real name. No, I'm kidding.
0: Oh, you're not, huh?
11: No, I am.
4: Well, now I don't know what's true.
11: I called you guys too many times.
0: Are you coming out to the party in Hope?
11: I can't. I'm going to the Foo Fighter concert.
0: Oh, okay. Too bad you can't be there.
11: Oh, no. One of these days I'll make it.
0: Yeah, one of these days, come on out.
11: I will.
0: Well, we do have a coupon.
11: Fun talking to you guys.
0: Did I give you tickets to anything or no? Did I give you tickets to something?
5: Not yet.
11: No. Can I get a t-shirt?
0: I got a coupon for Five Guys.
4: Frank always goes for a joke.
0: I know. I mean, come on. It was right there, though, Heidi. I was like leaving it for you the entire time. And I was like, I guess I'm going to have to do it.
4: I'm going to
0: have to say it.
4: Not twice.
0: All right.
4: Not twice.
0: Well, stay in hold. I'll give you a VIP. VIP so you can take this and play it back for all your friends, okay?
11: Oh, I have VIP. Of course I have VIP. Right. I love you guys. I've been following you guys for years.
0: We'll get you something out of the bag of crap, okay?
11: Okay. Right, thank you. You guys have a great day.
0: You too, Leah.
4: You too.
0: Wow, did not know we were heading down that road.
4: Me neither. Wow.
0: But that was quite the Kirby Road. Had no idea what was coming around every corner, but it looks like we're back on the main path.
4: Yeah. We got lost, but it was a fun kind of lost.
0: Yeah, so go see that romantic comedy in theaters. One night only. What a premise. How do you pitch that? That 30 sec. Johnny tried to do a little 30 second elevator pitch and... like, no, I don't get it. Like, I got this great idea for a movie. Let's produce it.
4: Yeah. Okay.

0: Say, oh, you gave him 30. I was going to say 26.
1: I know. I don't want to be gross. I didn't
0: be gross about it. You want to be rude. I understand.
1: A British man who was abandoned as a newborn has found his birth family after more than 65 years, despite their best efforts to hide from him.
0: What? I mean, not stolen, abandoned.
1: Well, I mean, there's abandoned, meaning that means you can drop it off at the fire department, right? That's abandoned.
0: Hospital, maybe. Yeah.
1: But is it also abandoned if you give your baby up for adoption?
0: No.
1: Then how's that not abandoned?
0: Well, no, because you're finding a home for that. It's like abandoning a dog. No,
1: I don't necessarily have to find a home for it. I'd give it up for adoption. Somebody else finds a home for it. Just like I gave it up to the fire department. They'll find a home for it.
2: Yeah.
0: Oh.
1: So anytime you find somebody that was your birth parent and you're adopted, you were abandoned, right?
0: No.
1: Why not? How does that not make any more sense?
0: Yeah, I went
1: to an official adoption clinic as opposed to just dropping it off at a fire station.
0: No, but
2: no, that's not even dropping off a baby at a fire station.
0: Isn't abandoning a baby.
1: That's how's it not? I thought they called
2: surrendering.
0: Abandoning would be you left it in a house and you moved.
2: Yeah.
0: I left a baby there. I left a dog there. It's like, well, I didn't find a home for my dog.
2: Well,
1: I didn't knock on the fire department door and hand the baby over. I left it on the step.
0: I did a ding dong ditch.
1: I rang the door. I ding dong baby.
3: That's, I think, technically, that's the definition of abandonment. If you leave it at the doorstep of the fire department or the orphanage or anywhere else without actually handing it over or filing something, that's different. So the abandonment is there was nobody there to receive it. You just left it.
0: But you know there's somebody at the fire
1: department. Surrendering it. But I knocked.
3: Well, I guess if you're trying to draw attention to it.
0: Call and go, hello, fire department. There's a baby at your front door. Bye. Hang up. And then you leave. I'll let them know the baby's there. But you can do it anonymously. So that's not abandoning. That's surrendering.
1: I wonder if somebody, like, if you, obviously, I can't do it. You know, I'm the parent. I can't do it. I can't take it down to the fire station. You know, please, could you do it for me? If once you drop it off, you take a picture of it, like an Amazon driver, to prove that you dropped it off for me.
0: And then you take it.
1: And then you leave. Just prove you dropped it off.
0: Right. And the firehouse, like, we never got a baby. Oh, see, here's a picture.
1: Here's a picture. Right, I totally dropped it off.
0: It's right there. So this guy, he found his birth parents because of what, like 23andMe or Ancestry or something, and it was like, you have a maternal.
1: Well, like most people, I mean, they're curious about it. I mean, there is that. Where did you come from? Who are you? What is your background? What is your history? Medical history? You can go for like, oh, I really wanted to find you because I wanted to make sure that I wasn't, you know, had the certain gene type.
0: Mm-hmm.
1: But when that goes away, when this advanced technology comes out where it's like, oh, we hadn't, I guess that's the next phase of, not GLP-1, but like huge money drug that's going to be able to go in and fix DNA. So it's going to reverse aging. We already talked about that in science.
0: Yeah,
2: oh, yeah.
0: Right.
1: Where it's like, that's going to be the next big thing.
0: But so then all people, just like GLP-1s, these actresses are going too far. It's like, okay, you can stop now. You've lost blood weight. They're going to overuse it.
1: Drew
0: and all
1: Barrymore
0: of a
1: looks like Drew Barrymore from E.T. now.
0: Yeah, she's now a baby.
1: Drew,
0: she's
1: a little girl. Stop with the drugs.
0: You got to stop. You're 53 and you look 10. Stop.
1: She's still trying to fix her liver from when she was 9. She had to go all the way back to fix the liver.
0: God.
1: That's crazy.
0: Mm-hmm. We're going to be all young and hot forever. Young and thin forever.
1: Oh, here's another thing in health that's weird in science. A new study has found that human herpes virus kills lemurs. So my question is, who in the lab gave that lemur human herpes? And that person probably should be fired.
0: So what do you do for a living? Oh, yeah, I get lemurs herpes. What?
1: Is that your job? Is this like, you know, you got to give different animals herpes?
0: And then monitor them and be like, yeah, he died. Yeah, lemurs can't.
1: I guess
0: human
1: if
0: herpes.
1: You're looking for like the certain immune system that conquers it, like possums can't get rabies.
0: Sharks and don't get cancer.
1: And then there you go.
0: Yeah. I mean.
1: So it's like, hey, we got to get a cure for herpes. Let's give it to a lemur. What are we giving it to today? I don't know. Let's give it to some. You know, alpacas.
0: Right. See if we can kill an alpaca.
1: Somebody's feeling frisky.

0: Alpaca condom.
1: No. Don't pack a condom.
0: Oh, right. No, I don't need one.
1: You're going to ruin the whole experiment. Now you're just doing it for fun, sicko.
2: I mean, if somebody asks you, you know, what you do, tell them, it's a sore subject.
0: A sore subject.
1: You know? Don't talk. You're not lying. You're not,
0: yes. It's true.
1: Somebody goes, F, bro, you know I was adopted. You're hitting all the strings today. Oh. I haven't missed you.
0: No, but see, one person
1: about
0: didn't
1: being abandoned
0: you,
1: or adopted?
0: But listen, if you're adopted, think about this, adopted people. That family who adopted you really, really wanted you.
2: That's true.
0: Us kids were with their parents. We may not have been wanted, but they were like, well, damn it, I guess we got to take care of another mouth to feed. An adopted child was so wanted.
1: For a second.
0: No, but that family was like, we tried and tried. We wanted you
1: but,
0: so bad.
1: But this, just like the family that can have kids and didn't try for it and got it. Maybe you didn't want it after you got it. I'm saying once you get it, it's like it's buyer's remorse.
0: Frank.
1: Believe me, every parent has buyer's remorse. Mm-hmm. At some point, you're like, what the hell have I done? Why did I give up the perfect life?
0: The perfect life that Renee is living. The perfect life that Jordan is living.
1: Like, Johnny, like, he would agree. It's the most, I said this before, it's the most wonderful hell that you could ever live in.
2: Oh, yeah.
1: It's,
2: yeah.
1: It's fantastic, eternal flames.
2: Yeah.
0: Fantastic and awful.
1: Yeah. It's the best misery.
2: Especially when you daydream about not having kids, you know.
0: Oh, when you're in Cleveland and you're just running around there eating burgers and going to the Rock and Roll Hall of Fame.
1: Having just a tasting of just the freedom to do whatever you want.
2: Oh my God, when I met Frank at the airport, I told him how excited I was I didn't have the family. I go, you wouldn't believe how easy it was to get through security.
0: You got a backpack, a carry-on. You're like, boom, done.
2: Yeah, that was it.
0: No, uh-huh. Not. My water bottle in his rolly bag and her thing. And
2: he's breathing on me. Oh.
1: None of that.
0: No, none of that.
2: Wonderful hell.
1: But because he said that, I started doing that about other people 2 hours into the flight. He's breathing on me, Johnny. He's putting his bag above my head.
0: Suitcases above
1: I can hear that guy's phone. So he felt like he was at home with his family.
0: Yeah. So Johnny played the role of dad this past week. Yeah. I got it.
2: Just try to shove an iPad in front of Frank's face.
0: Frank, just put earbuds in. You won't hear the guy breathing. Stop it. Knock it off.
1: Yeah, I was so tired just from the weekend of like being on like that East Coast time and you know, and then getting home. We had to leave. We left like 4 in the morning our time to get home.
2: Ugh. No, it was one in the morning our time. It was 4 in the morning there. Time.
1: Yeah. And, oh my God.
2: Yeah.
1: Mm-hmm. So yeah, I pretty much slept a lot yesterday. And I slept through dinner and everything. So I get to work and I'm like, I'm hungry. I'm going to go to the kitchen in here and see what they got.
0: Oh no.
1: And I'm looking at it. Sure enough, everything was August 7th.
2: Oh no. That's
0: there was one as bad as it has been. But
1: I know. There was one tuna sandwich that it was like, you know.
0: No.
1: It had caused like some atmospheric pressure inside of its plastic container. I mean, that thing was like bubbling out, like tuna in the bubble.
0: Oh. So no way.
1: You knew it was going to just be. But there was others. I was like, I don't know. The 7th, it's the 10th, and it's the 10th morning. So, but they say, according to experts, many people throw away food too soon because the date printed on it.
0: I just do a smell check.
1: Even though it's perfectly edible. Mm. Except for the lettuce, throw that trash away. But, even the smell check, though, you know? But and the kind of stuff you're looking at has a date on it, has so much preservatives and everything, you know, put it on anyway. I think that they put that date on it, so the vendor has to buy more. I mean, meaning there was still quite a few sandwiches in there. People around here aren't buying the sandwiches. Don't know what ruined that for them. But they're not buying them. So it's like there's probably, I would guess, probably 15 food items that have a date on it that this is going to go, like, person comes back and does the vending machine. Mm-hmm. Can't, got to throw it out.
0: Yeah, right. Or what'd they do the last time? They took them all out of the vending machine and set them on the table, not even refrigerated.
1: Yeah, just say, here, you can take, take them for free now. Like, oh, you don't want to do that.
0: Free diarrhea for me? That seems, oh, you guys are the greatest.
1: That seems wrong.
0: Jesus.
1: That's your bonus.
0: The thought process. Yeah.
2: God. That's so nice you got to sleep yesterday.
1: You didn't?
2: Yeah, oh. Get home. Family wants me to start doing stuff.
0: Like, you've been gone, for 4 days.
2: I just want to relax. That's that beautiful hell that you're talking about. Yeah. It's like, I just want to relax, guys. I didn't get any sleep.
0: Been up since 1 o'clock in the morning, our time.
2: Yeah. Yeah.
0: Running.
2: Please. It's 11 o'clock in the afternoon, our time then. Like, it's been a long day already.
1: I went over to see my grandson. Because I bought him a shirt from the Hard Rock, or not the Hard Rock, but the Rock and Roll Hall of Fame. And it said punk on it. Punk. With a mom tattoo on the sleeve. So I went over there and take that to him. And so I'm down on the floor playing with him. Next thing I know, I'm asleep. He's got, he's all these blocks built up on top of me. That was out.
0: Fun with grandpa. See, like, that's what grandpas do. They nap.
1: I can't get down on the floor with you. Shit, I'll fall asleep. You know?
0: Right. Got, like, can't sit in a chair with you. I'll fall asleep.
1: Like, yeah, you know, I'm just going
0: to
1: fall
0: asleep.
1: Basically,
0: if you want grandpa to stay awake, he's got to stay standing like a horse the entire time.
1: Cannot. I'm like, I got to get out of here. I got to go to bed. If you go to sleep right now, you get a full 12 hours in. Did he sleep from, 4 in the afternoon to 4 in the morning? I go, well, I'm going to give it my best shot. And I did.
0: And you did it.
1: I did it.
0: What'd you end up eating this morning when you went to the vending machine and you saw the expired tuna?
1: Oh, I went over to the other vending machine and got Pop-Tarts.
0: Okay, that's safe.
1: Strawberry Pop-Tarts.
0: You just raw dogged them?
1: Never go back. Raw dogged them, of course.
0: You raw dogged them. Strawberry?
1: Mm-hmm.
0: Yeah.
1: Healthy breakfast?
0: Mm-hmm. Breakfast of champions.
1: Director M. Night Shyamalan is turning 56. He's famous for making a movie about a man who doesn't realize he died a few months ago. It's called The Mitch McConnell Story.
3: Did you hear the question, Senator?
1: Huh? And a Prince musical is coming to Broadway. And for you kids, Prince was a sex symbol who couldn't grow a mustache long before Timothy Chalamet. Oh, speaking of beauty and hair stuff. Did you see that viral video going around of QVC's Toni Braxton going viral for her on-air and not safe for work slip-up while modeling the back of her Salon Select wig? I posted the guy recreating it. Like, she's got her back to the camera selling this like wig. So she's looking back at her and she's like, now, it looks like I went to a salon and got a blow.
0: Oh, my God. Oh no.
1: Oh, my God. Yeah, you can hear her, because she's like looking at the camera, and then she just kind of ducks out of screen because she's like,
0: "Oh yeah, that's live."
1: It's live. Did you get that?
4: She's mortified. Oh yeah, I got that.
1: But for VIPs, I just gave you the full on. But a guy posted a video of him dressed as her, but from the camera view of her face, and it's hilarious. I put that on my story at Frank Army. It's probably gone now, but she was trying to say that the wig makes you look like you got a blowout. But she actually said blow something else, which I'm sure you can figure out for yourself.
4: Employment.
1: Then she froze, shook her head, and then crouched down to the ground. She's not in trouble. She told the news that everyone at QVC was able to laugh it off and even thanked her for maintaining her professionalism because she tried to keep going, even though she was like mortified that she messed up.
0: They are going
1: to
0: sell so many of those wigs.
1: Just for people for Halloween. This is like, you got to be this for Halloween. So I think I do have the audio from it. I think it's safe for work.
4: Okay.
1: Well, we'll find out.
4: Yeah.
1: Here we go.
5: I love to show the texture and this wave pattern. Again, it looks like you went and got a job at your blowout at your salon, and it looks beautiful.
1: Yeah, they cut it off right
0: now. Oh, she when she realized, it's like, oh no, what have I done?
1: Should I do the uncensored clip?
4: No.
1: Oh, come on.
4: No.
1: I mean, if QVC can forgive her.
4: We got the hint.
1: But there was more to it.
4: I was surprised they beeped out, the one word and not the other word.
0: Right, right.
1: They bleeped out blow and not job.
0: Yeah, you'd think they would.
4: Yeah, the two separate words.
0: Those two separate words, right?
4: Yeah, I was surprised.
1: And like, why would they keep them as two separate? Is it one word?
4: I would. Yeah, I think if we were doing movie password, that's one word.
1: So they bleeped a syllable.
4: Essentially,
0: They bleeped the first one, which you should have bleeped the second one because the first one is still in the word that she was trying to say.
4: That's the first one.
1: All right, let's just listen to the uncensored clip.
4: What?
1: Just
0: for us.
1: If you do not want to hear it, then you can do whatever you need to do not to hear that right now.
0: The kids are in school anyway. We're fine.
1: That's what I'm saying. So then, how can you complain if I say if you don't want to hear it?
4: I'm still gonna.
1: Okay.
4: Button thing.
1: Let me see if I can find it.
0: Oh no.
1: Let me see if I can find
0: it.
1: All right. Oh crap! God. There's the
5: way blowout at your salon.
0: Oh my god.
5: And it looks beautiful.
6: All right, so here's what's happening today. We're having a huge beauty sale. Everything ships to you for free, but that goes away at the end of the day. I will remind you that this is a one-time only price where the price goes up at the end of the show.
1: Oh, the ladies are still trying to...
0: Oh, my God.
1: They're just like, I can't believe it. That's great. You know what? Let's see if we can't get Toni Braden on the show.
0: That is so funny.
4: She seems like she'd be fun.
1: Oh, yeah. She'd be a good time.
0: Well, you know what's on her mind.
4: Uh-huh.
0: Just got my hair
5: to
0: done.
5: To show the texture and this wave blowout at your salon. And it looks beautiful.
6: All right, so here's what's happening today.
0: Can you imagine? That's your mom. You never let that go, ever.
1: Oh,
0: hey,
1: my
0: mom,
1: God.
0: Hey, no. Hey, mom, did you get your hair done?
1: I think
0: hey,
1: we're
0: mom.
1: All adults, Jordan. I think we could have handled that. My God, the FCC. I know all about the FCC.
0: What a bunch of buzzkills.
1: Uh-huh.
0: Mm.
1: All right. Did I not give away those three Mallon Camp tickets? I don't think I did. I think I was trying to, and nobody wanted them, so let's see. Rich?
7: Hey.
1: You want the Mellon Camp tickets?
7: Yes, I do. That'd be awesome.
1: All right, you can have them. Stay on hold.
7: Do the best. Thanks, Frank.
1: It's Ticket King. Say thanks, Ticket King.
7: I did. Thanks, Ticket King.
1: Yeah, there you go. Stay on hold. Hey, Victor, you want the Mellon Camp tickets?
8: I do, sir. Ticket King.
1: All right, stay on hold.
4: He knows.
1: I still got one pair. I got to give those away before I leave. Because David Byrne, I can give those away tomorrow. Because that's not till Friday, August 28th. Diablo wants to say happy birthday to his daughter, Diablo. We don't do that sort of thing. But Diablo, what is her name?
8: Her name is Denise, Ticket King.
1: Do you want some tickets?
8: No, gracias, Ticket King. I'm okay. I just want to say hello to my beautiful daughter, the love of my life.
1: Oh, he's going to say happy birthday. I didn't let him. All right.
0: Who's the devil?
1: Hello, you Pat. Are.
9: Hey, how are you? I'm looking to see JM tonight.
1: A little Mellon Camp for you. All right, stay on hold. Say thank you.
9: Thank you so much, Ticket King.
1: Thank you, buddy. You stay on hold. See, that Ticket King thing's taking off. When you force it like that, it kind of does.
0: When you really force yourself
1: when you
0: on something.
1: You really just jam it in.
0: Yeah,
1: come on.
0: Los boletas.
1: All right. We do have to apologize. Thank you for joining us. It's good to be back. Good to see you all again. And be sure and join us tomorrow. I know that later today on KLOS at 4:40, you got Nick Carter with another chance at Universal Studios Hollywood 4-pack to experience the Fast and Furious Hollywood Drift. It opened up this summer. Universal Studios Hollywood, so he'll have that for you at 4:40. But right now, Heidi, we must apologize to everyone we have offended today and get the hell out of here.
0: All right, Whitney Houston, Rodney from Dallas, redheads, and all
1: More
0: you people
1: camp.
0: With peanut allergies.
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1: The Enola Gay, Michelle McCormick, John Mellencamp, and Orgies. You really have to listen to the whole show. We are Heidi and Frank.

0: 95.5 KLOS and Stu here with This Day in Classic Rock. And on this day in 1976, Elton John took the stage for the first of 10 sold-out shows at Madison Square Garden. The whole run total receipts, $1.25 million, broke a record previously held by the Rolling Stones and would be dwarfed by even one night at Madison Square Garden today.
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0: 95.5 KLOS and Stu here with This Day in Classic Rock. And on this day in 2002, Nicolas Cage gave it a shot and walked down the aisle with the twice previously married Lisa Marie Presley. Didn't work out for Michael Jackson or musician Danny Keough, and wouldn't work out for Nicolas Cage either. He filed for divorce a mere 4 months later. When you're too nuts for Nicolas Cage, that is an achievement.
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The intern quit. Our third one this summer. Let's go for four. 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
1: And I'm okay with that. 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We're some of the last of our generation to still be playing a lot. What makes us happy is that we make other people happy. 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I have four kids and a grandchild. 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I think this year will probably be it.
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0: 95.5 KLOS and Stu here with This Day in Classic Rock. And on this day in 2002, Nicolas Cage gave it a shot and walked down the aisle with the twice previously married Lisa Marie Presley. Didn't work out for Michael Jackson or musician Danny Keough, and wouldn't work out for Nicolas Cage either. He filed for divorce a mere 4 months later. When you're too nuts for Nicolas Cage, that is an achievement.
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0: 95.5 KLOS and Stu here with This Day in Classic Rock. And on this day in 1976, Elton John took the stage for the first of 10 sold-out shows at Madison Square Garden. The whole run, total receipts, $1.25 million, broke a record previously held by the Rolling Stones and would be dwarfed by even one night at Madison Square Garden today.
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1: Riding down the Sunset Boulevard, and out here under the bridge, coming out of a lowrider. And it is the toughest, scariest, most, you know, loped out looking dudes. The hardest of the hard, the gangsters of LA, just melting with Under the Bridge.
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1: Which includes Rosemead. Hey, Rosemead, you rock.

0: It is a Monday. I don't know what this is about. I don't know how this keeps happening to us. It's like every Monday we're cursed with Monday. Somebody must have spit in the calendar god's face or something. Because, you know, we have to deal with this every single week. Good afternoon, LAOCIE, and whoever else is listening, lurking at 955KLOS.com. Nick Carter, check in. Let us set the intention for the day.
1: Have a good time all the time. That's my philosophy.
0: Hopefully you had a fantastic weekend, nice and restful, or filled with cocaine and hookers and consequence-free sex. I mean, either way, it's good. 440. Family four-pack of tickets for Fast and Furious Hollywood Drift at Universal Studios Hollywood. The coaster that goes up to 72 miles an hour. It's not even open yet, but you will go because you have low friends in high places. As if that's not enough, tons of other tickets today. This hour, as a matter of fact, I'm going to get you in to see some blues. Some real blues. I ain't talking about the I don't know the Wi-Fi password blues. I want to get a latte, but they only got coffee blues. I ain't talking about the I want almond milk and they only got soy milk blues. I'm talking about the blues for your ass. I'm talking about your mama. Your mama, she stay with your daddy even though your daddy ain't no goddamn good. I'm talking about your baby crying. Your side chick complaining. She want more time from you, but you ain't got time. I'm talking about the blues. George Thorogood knows said blues. George Thorogood and the Destroyers tomorrow night at Cerritos Center for the Performing Arts. I'm going to send you this hour from 95.5 KLOS.
2: It's 95.5 KLOS and Stu here with This Day in Classic Rock. And on this day in 2002, Nicolas Cage gave it a shot and walked down the aisle with the twice previously married Lisa Marie Presley. Didn't work out for Michael Jackson or musician Danny Keough, and wouldn't work out for Nicolas Cage either. He filed for divorce a mere 4 months later. When you're too nuts for Nicolas Cage, that is an achievement.
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2: When we would start to do an album, we'd just move in together up at the top of Laurel Canyon. We would get up and have coffee and then finish up around 6 and go down to the Troubadour, down to Dantana's and have dinner and people watch and try to gather material from observation. 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

this is going to be interesting. Foo Fighters, Hollywood Bowl on the 22nd with the LA Philharmonic and YOLA. That'll be interesting for sure. You know, speaking of the Hollywood Bowl, Jesus, man, having dinner in West Hollywood over the weekend, trying to get home. First of all, you got the man living in the house, the last house billboard in West Hollywood. You see this guy? Netflix turned a billboard on the Sunset Strip into a full-on living room with a guy living inside of it. It was like Sunset Boulevard and Selma Avenue. And he's in there, like, wearing a robe, waving at people passing by and communicating with a whiteboard. And then, like, trying to get through the Hollywood Bowl traffic for Counting Crows. I'm like, I probably gave away half these tickets to this show. And now I'm trapped in the freaking traffic. Never leave my house again. KLOS.

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0: told y'all not to hit you with some blues. Not to hit you with some blues. I'm not talking about the I got almond milk, but I only want half and half blues. This ain't about the I don't know Wi-Fi password blues. I'm talking about some blues for your ass. George Thorogood and the Delaware Destroyers tomorrow night in Cerritos, Cerritos Center for the Performing Arts. Would you like to go? Call this number.
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0: 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I got a pair of tickets for you right now. 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But if you've got the quick fingers, I'm going to hook you up right now. Okay? 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

0: KLOS, have mercy.
1: Did I win?
0: Who is this?
1: Manny.
0: Manny, are you bad to the bone?
1: Yes, sir.
0: Are you capable of devouring one bourbon, one scotch, and one beer?
1: More than that, boss.
0: All right, I got you, man. I got a pair of tickets to see George Thorogood and the Destroyers tomorrow night, Cerritos Center for the Performing Arts. You're going.
1: Nice. Thank you very much.
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0: Well, you guys are fucking terrible.

It's 95.5 KLOS. Nick Carter here. So we're back at it for a Monday, which means in about 39 minutes, I'm going to hook you up with another family four-pack of Fast and Furious Hollywood Drift tickets at Universal Studios Hollywood. Here's the thing. It's not even open yet. So this is some Velvet Rope Champagne's Part from the Heavens exclusive stuff. Stick around.

0: 95.5 KLOS. As if Viagra wasn't wonder drug enough for aging kings, we have a new use for it. Viagra ingredient may help slow cancer spread. Yes. Yes. A new medical experiment has yielded amazing results. A new study from the Weizmann Center of Science working with the U.S. National Cancer Institute found that sildenafil, the active ingredient in Viagra, may help slow cancer from spreading. Researchers say sildenafil appears to interfere with how cancer cells access cholesterol, which they use to break away from tumors and spread through the body. The data also showed stronger outcomes when sildenafil was taken alongside statins, which are commonly used to lower cholesterol. The findings were based on lab experiments, animal studies, and patient medical records. Researchers stress that human clinical trials are still needed before sildenafil could be considered an actual cancer treatment. So there you go. So shout out to all my, aging kings. Viagra has one more amazing use. You know, and here's the thing, like, they still need, you know, human clinical trials. I'm sure there's most guys would, you know, volunteer for those trials in a second. I gotta tell you, I can't believe I'm gonna admit this. All right, so a few years ago, I was dating this 25-year-old chick, hottest thing in the world. And daddy had to teach her everything. You know, never experienced completion before me, never done it without the lambskin before me. So I just told my doctor, you know, you have any samples? You know, Viagra samples? And the doctor's like, what, you have problems? I was like, no, I just want to try it. And the look on that doctor's face is like, Nick, this is not a toy. Like, what do you really want it for? And I was like, well, you know, what any guy date a 25-year-old chick? I want to blow the bitch's head off. So, yeah, so I'm still waiting to try Viagra. Tell you this, up to last time I go to a female urologist.
1: 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And on this day in 1976, Elton John took the stage for the first of 10 sold-out shows at Madison Square Garden. The whole run total receipts, $1.25 million, broke a record previously held by the Rolling Stones and would be dwarfed by even one night at Madison Square Garden today.
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0: Heidi and Frank.
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2: That was you. Don't even lie and say you had a friend who. You should know better to tell a story. Sure, he told me, but he told me it was you.
1: Damn it. I've been doing this show too long.
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just reading a quote in Esquire about Flea. It says, quote, I saw a show the other week in Paris. I saw Flea and Tom York get up on stage, and they did Marvin Gaye with Flea's jazz band. It was off the charts, full of joy. AI can't do that. That is a renowned music critic, Brad Pitt. All right, I'll take his word for it. KLOS.

going to be honest. I have been doing this a very long time at a lot of really big radio stations, and I have to give props, if you will, to KLOS because we give away a lot of really cool shizzle. A lot of really cool shiznit. Every day at 7:40 a.m. and 4:40 in the afternoon. Today, I gotta tell you, okay, jokes aside, this Fast and Furious Hollywood Drift at Universal Studios Hollywood, right? This is like $1,100 bajillion dollar, like, roller coaster based on the Fast and the Furious franchise. The thing goes up to 72 miles an hour. It's a monster, and it's not even open yet. It's not even open to the public. But I can get you in. Why? Because I am a saint, a living saint with a heart of gold. All right, so call number 95 right now. 818-955-KLOS. It's that simple. I'm going to put you on the list. And you're going to experience Fast and the Furious Hollywood Drift before anybody else, making you better than other people.

0: KLOS.
1: Hello.
0: Who's this?
1: My name's Mike.
0: Mike?
1: Yes, sir.
0: Michael Old Bean, you old scrotum. Where are you, son?
1: I'm in Garden Grove, California.
0: Is that where you are living, or is that just where you're traversing?
1: No, that's where I live.
0: All right, Mike, you sound like a young one. Do you have kids?
1: I do. She's a little young, but she'll have fun.
0: How old is she?
1: She's 9 months.
0: You can't take an infant on a coaster. What's wrong with you?
1: Yeah, we got sitters. The wife and I deserve a night out.
0: Yeah, we got sitters. Yeah, we got lawyers. I got a family four-pack of tickets for Fast and Furious Hollywood Drift at Universal Studios. You can experience the thrill of Fast and Furious Hollywood Drift opening summer 2026, whatever that is, at Universal Studios Hollywood. You with it?
1: Yes, sir.
0: Guy's a lunatic. She's 9 months, but she'll enjoy it. Yeah, I'm sure she will. Like a sack of wet cement, holding on for dear life. All right, listen, if you didn't win, don't worry about it. Heidi and Frank have you covered. Tomorrow morning at 7:40, they're right back here with me at 4:40 from 95.5 KLOS. Oh, Frazier Smith coming through next with the 5 o'clock funnies. Don't go anywhere.

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1: Including Anaheim. 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
0: Now, the 5 o'clock funnies are back. 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Here's Nick Carter and Frazier Smith.
2: Tis Monday, the end of the Sabbath. And we turn now to the faith-based comedy stylings of Frazier Smith. Praise him!
3: And we'll be doing an altar call later. Hey, Nick, I know you're a bike rider, okay? My guess is you probably ride a unicycle.
4: Hey,
3: you're always all about yourself, and you don't have time for anybody else.
4: Wow.
3: Not even Ron White.
4: Wow! It is my show, you know!
3: See what I'm talking about?
5: My wife bought me a bicycle thinking I might ride it. It's for sale. And if you're looking for a bicycle, it's a great deal. It's got like 750 yards on it. It was a demo when I bought it. It had 350 yards already on it. But I put the other 400 yards on there myself. And if you want to buy the bicycle, just go to my house in Atlanta, and it's 400 yards from there. Life's going to have in store for you, but if you'd have told me 10 years ago that today I would have the same number of Tour de France wins as Lance Armstrong, I wouldn't have believed it, you know? But here it is, dead ass tie right now, and I'm still qualified to enter this year.
0: Hey, if you didn't laugh at that, we'll do better tomorrow on KLOS 5 o'clock funnies.